0: Elite secondary. They've got depth. They've got everything. Plus, they've got D'Amico Ryans, who we know is a mastermind defensively. Will Anderson Jr. and Danielle Hunter combined for 27 sacks and 47 quarterback hits last season. Derek Stingley Jr., we know how shut down he is in that secondary. I mean, everything you said. Everything you said and more. The Houston Texans defense. Yeah, that thing is a monster, Ian.
1: They don't want to hit you. They want to embarrass you.
0: Mm-hmm.
1: And your family. They're vicious. And I love watching them play. You fix the offense and C.J. Stroud, and they did that with getting Keelan Rutledge, who they're working out at center, and a first-round pick at guard out of Georgia Tech. You get that dude protecting C.J. Stroud. Offense comes around. Watch out for the Texans this year.
0: Three of the same on our list, slightly different order. Number one, the same on both of our lists. Coming up next here on Amber and Ian, we're going to talk to a Louisiana boy who's trying to get his hometown team back to the promised land. Ian loves Louisiana boys right here on ESPN Radio.
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0: As veterans, we've dealt with noise. From chains clanking as they're clamped onto cargo, to orders coming down the chain of command. We can handle that kind of noise. Back home, the noise is different. Seems like everyone's talking all at once and over each other because they just want to be heard. They're taking selfies and oversharing. But we know that it's not about hearing. It's about listening. Listening to what's actually happening with our fellow veterans. Understanding each other because we share the same experiences, the same vocabulary, following the same paths that others have walked. If only we can pick up the trail. Make the Connection is a place for veterans to hear stories from other veterans. 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
14: May 15th, 1981, a date most Cleveland Indians fans need no introduction to. But for the rest of you, Len Barker made history at Cleveland Municipal Stadium.
15: Len Barker getting a sign from Ron Hesse. Wind up, here it comes. Fly ball center field. Manning coming on, he's there. He catches it. Len Barker has pitched the no-hitter. A perfect game for Len Barker.
14: That highlight courtesy of 3WE. Barker tosses the only perfect game of Cleveland Indians history and the last no-hitter. He never got a three-ball count in that game and struck out 11. The Indians got a 3-0 victory over the Blue Jays. It was the 10th perfect game in Major League history and one of the most attended games in Cleveland history. Even though 7,290 people are being truthful about their attendance of Len Barker's perfect game.
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16: One day before Ravens quarterbacks and injured players are scheduled to report to training camp, the team waived rookie QB Diego Pavia to make room for center Ethan Posick. Baltimore signed Pavia as an undrafted free agent back in April after he became the first Heisman Trophy finalist to go undrafted in a dozen years. The move leaves Baltimore with 4 quarterbacks currently on the roster. Giants receiver Malik Nabers not expected to begin camp on the PUP list, a step in the right direction following a serious knee injury last year. Cardinals quarterback Jacoby Brissett took part in the team's first practice of training camp today as he continues to wait for a reworked contract for this season. With the trade deadline less than 2 weeks away in Major League Baseball, all eyes remain on Tarek Skubal. The Tigers have not given any clues as to whether they will trade their ace. He said today his preference is to finish the season with Detroit and compete for a

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10: Brian, the Carolina Panthers and the Arizona Cardinals, the first two teams to open 2026 training camp in the NFL, and the Panthers already battling attrition. Ascending pass rusher Nick Scorton has suffered a torn ACL, according to our Ian Rappaport and Cam Wolf. Scorton had 5 sacks and 7 tackles for loss in his rookie campaign last year. Elsewhere, the Baltimore Ravens have waived former Vanderbilt quarterback Diego Pavia. Malik Nabers will not begin training camp on the physically unable to perform list for the Giants as he comes back from a torn ACL. Cardinals quarterback Jacoby Brissett has reported to training camp after not participating in the voluntary part of the offseason program. And number one overall pick Fernando Mendoza has signed his 4-year, fully guaranteed $57.2 million contract. To the majors, 5 games on the slate tonight. All of them are already in the books. North of the border, the Blue Jays beat the Rays 3-1. In a 12-inning marathon in Cleveland, the Twins defeat the Guardians 3-1. Elsewhere in the Central, Tigers beat the Royals 4-3. Braves 6, Padres 5 in the ATL. Diamondbacks beat the Cardinals 10-6. And how about Jackie Bradley Jr., the former Boston Red Sox outfielder, walks it off for the Indianapolis Clowns in banana ball down the road from Bristol in Hartford, Connecticut. The Bananas, by the way, at Wrigley this weekend, and you can catch that on the networks of ESPN. For more scores and analysis, check out ESPN.com and the all-new ESPN app. Our NFL Rank'em series continues with our top 5 defenses coming up next with Q Myers and yours truly right here on Game Night on ESPN Radio.
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7: May 15th, 1981. A date most Cleveland Indians fans need no introduction to. But for the rest of you, Len Barker made history at Cleveland Municipal Stadium.
8: Len Barker getting a sign from Ron Hesse. Wind up, here it comes. Fly ball center field. Manning coming on, he's there. He catches it. Len Barker has pitched the no-hitter. A perfect game for Len Barker.
7: That highlight courtesy of 3WE. Barker tosses the only perfect game of Cleveland Indians history and the last no-hitter. He never got a three-ball count in that game and struck out 11. The Indians got a 3-0 victory over the Blue Jays. It was the 10th perfect game in Major League history and one of the most attended games in Cleveland history. Even though 7,290 people are being truthful about their attendance of Len Barker's perfect game.
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9: The Carolina Panthers and the Arizona Cardinals, the first two teams to begin the 2026 training camp across the National Football League. The Panthers are already battling attrition. Ascending pass rusher Nick Skorton has suffered a torn ACL, according to our Ian Rappaport and Cam Wolf. Skorton had 5 sacks in his rookie campaign 1 year ago. Elsewhere, the Baltimore Ravens waived former Vandy quarterback Diego Pavia. Malik Nabers will not begin training camp on the physically unable to perform list for the Giants as he comes back from his own torn ACL. Cardinals quarterback Jacoby Brissett has reported to training camp after not participating in the voluntary part of the offseason program. And number one overall pick Fernando Mendoza has signed his 4-year, fully guaranteed $57.2 million contract. So the majors, 5 games on the slate tonight, all of them already in the books. North of the border, the Blue Jays beat the Rays 3-1. In a 12-inning marathon in Cleveland, the Twins defeat the Guardians 3-1. Elsewhere in the Central, Tigers beat the Royals 4-3, Braves 6, Padres 5 in the ATL, Diamondbacks beat the Cardinals 10-6. One game that is currently in progress, playoff opener in Athletes Unlimited softball. The Chicago Bandits and Portland Cascade are knotted at 3 in the 8th inning in College Station. That game area right now on ESPN. 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
9: I haven't had a chance to listen into each and every host here on ESPN Radio. I don't want to, you know, speak out of turn here, Q, but my assumption is most of them, if not all, have the Houston Texans as the number one rated defense.
12: There can only be one number one, the Denver Broncos. 1 through 3, I think, are interchangeable. If somebody is calling and saying, oh, well, the Seahawks should be number one, or the Texans should be number one, not really going to give a ton of pushback on that because I think all three of those defenses are right there.
6: So they're tied, all tied for first, basically.
12: Yes, based on what I know about these teams and what I

0: more than ever, they still do.
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7: Brian, Carolina Panthers edge rusher Nick Skorton suffered a torn ACL on the first day of training camp today. According to our Ian Rappaport and Cam Wolf, Skorton had 5 sacks and 7 TFLs in his rookie campaign. Some other quick hits from around the league. Elsewhere, the Baltimore Ravens waived former Vanderbilt quarterback Diego Pavia. Malik Nabers will not begin training camp on the physically unable to perform list for the Giants as he comes back from his own torn ACL. Cardinals QB Jacoby Brissett has reported to training camp after not participating in the voluntary part of the offseason program. And number one overall pick Fernando Mendoza has signed his 4-year, fully guaranteed rookie contract. Check out the MLB scoreboard. The Blue Jays beat the Rays 3-1. The Twins defeat the Guardians by that same score. Tigers best the Royals 4-3. Braves 6, Padres 5 in the ATL. And the Diamondbacks beat the Cardinals 10-6. Speaking of the majors, former Red Sox outfielder Jackie Bradley Jr. with the walk-off winner in banana ball for the Indianapolis Clowns tonight. Savannah Bananas are at Wrigley all weekend. You can catch that all weekend long on ESPN. One game that is currently in progress. Playoff opener in Athletes Unlimited softball. The Chicago Bandits and Portland Cascade are knotted at 4 in the 10th in College Station. That game in extras right now on ESPN. 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Steve Sarkisian said, what? We bring you that next on Game Night with Q Myers and yours truly right here on ESPN Radio.
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10: We obviously fell short of our goals, but there are some steps that I felt we took.
11: The big challenge for Kalen is going to be, can I fix all the issues we have on offense? But I do think they have a chance to be a good team.

0: these magician-like passes that are just, like, so beautiful to watch. Honestly, I feel so lucky that I just, like, we're going to have years and years, decades to cover of hers. It's, like, honestly so exciting. I feel spoiled.
1: Miles got a teammate back in the last game, Nafisa Collier. So how does she fit back in with what the Lynx are doing?
0: I mean, I don't think it's going to take much time. She had, what, 24 points in her debut? Yeah. And she only played, she played less than 25 minutes. Yeah, I don't think it's going to take much time. I think the other part of this is, you know, Fee's been practicing for a bit. And so I think she's begun to establish that chemistry with Olivia Miles, is what I'm trying to say. And so I think getting this game under their belt before the All-Star break was really crucial, because she could see how her body responds and come into the second half of the season again with just even more confidence in her body and where she's at. So I don't think it's going to take much time.
1: A lot of positive storylines with Annie Kostabile, the Athletic NBA or WNBA beat writer, on game night. But we do have to bring up one negative, right? What's been the most surprisingly bad team in the league this year?
0: Phoenix Mercury, man. I don't know that anyone saw this downfall coming, to go from, you know, a finals contender. And obviously they got swept by the Aces, so it's not like it was a close series. But, and there were definitely cracks in the team that they had to fix in the offseason, but they didn't. In fact, it got worse with the loss of Satu Sabali. And so I just think that's been, it's a huge failure.
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1: The league best Lynx have had great contributions from sensational rookie guard Olivia Miles. WNBA league pass.
4: Miles, they clear it out for step back three. Yes! The spectacle with a late statement for the Minnesota Lynx.
5: It was a quiet first half for Olivia Miles, but when they have needed her the most down the stretch here in the fourth, the rookie continues to deliver.
2: Number four.
1: Commissioner's Cup Championship action featured the Liberty Sabrina Ionescu delivering a dagger against the Aces. Prime Video.
6: To play the shot clock out, knockout.
7: Ionescu! Before the game, I asked Sabrina Ionescu to give me one word to describe this rivalry with Las Vegas. She said, thrilling. You don't need extra motivation to play Las Vegas.
2: Number three.
1: In a matchup that celebrated the WNBA's first ever matchup 30 years ago, the Sparks' Nneka Ogwumike launched a three from downtown to defeat the Liberty on ESPN.
8: Two-point game, 8 seconds to go. Here is Wheeler up the floor. Wheeler with three. Wheeler gives it up. Ogwumike for the win. You bet! You bet! What a fitting finish to the 30th anniversary game.
1: Toronto Tempo guard Marina Mabry had a night to remember. She shot her way into WNBA history. Amazon Prime with the call.
9: Amon Mabry for three. Oh, 53! Ties the all-time WNBA single-season record! It's Marina's night!
2: Number one.
1: And in Indy, Caitlin Clark etches her name in the record books in a thrilling win over the Storm. 93-5, the Fan.
10: Clark gets it back, halfway through the shot clock, at the logo. Step back, sidestep, three, left wing, good! Caitlin Clark, a Fever franchise record, 41 points. And the Fever lead by three with 38 seconds to go. Timeout.
1: Good to end that with a John Nolan fever pitch with that final call. We shift over to the NFL. Stacey Dales, NFL Network reporter, join the Rich Eisen Show. Tough question about predicting what Deshaun Watson might do this year.
11: Deshaun Watson is an interesting one because he could become in some respects, the comeback player of the year. Todd Monken's there with him now, and Todd was a quarterback. He's the head coach. He was brought there to fix their offense. They've had 13 starting quarterbacks since 2020 in Cleveland, which blows away the league. For whatever you think about Deshaun Watson, look at him as a football player right now. I think he's had a really good offseason. I think you've seen signs of his legs again. You know, back-to-back Achilles ruptures to the same foot.
12: That's tough.
11: He hasn't played since January 25.
1: Well, speaking of the NFL flow, Jason McCourty on Unsportsmanlike. Good question about Jalen Hurts talking about what he can do instead of what he can't.
13: You think about the way we talk about Jalen Hurts. Not only was he a Super Bowl MVP, the year they lost the Super Bowl, he was the runner-up to the MVP to Patrick Mahomes. Like, he has done some amazing things in our league, and he continues to, like Nick Sirianni, just win games. But all we talk about with Jalen Hurts is what he can't do. Like, the offense can't have motion because he can't handle it. They don't go under center because he can't do it. They can't throw the ball in the middle of the field because he can't do it. So I think from that standpoint, someone that has had that much success to focus so much on what he can't do would be like, as we watch Brady, like, well, he can't run fast, like, but the guy is throwing the ball all over the field and winning games time after time.
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12: 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The SEC Media Day is ongoing. One of the biggest stories, of course, is the LSU head coach, Lane Kiffin, goes from Ole Miss to LSU. Yesterday at SEC Media Days, he gave this explanation as to the power of LSU.
13: You have the branding of LSU. You have the history of LSU. You have the Tiger Stadium. most iconic place to play college football, the Cathedral. And then you put that with us, with our systems, and I don't like talking about myself, whatever you call the Lane Kiffin fact. And you bring that in, as you allude to, and you combine that, I think that all goes into that. Now you have 12 players with Nike NIL deals, the first offensive lineman ever. No other schools above 8. We didn't say like 12, 11. We didn't say just SEC schools. So it's a big reason why we're here. When I said that first press conference, like, it's just different. We're going to make this thing different than anywhere else to go when you combine LSU and us, and you're seeing it. You know, we just on stage had that question in the Vanity Fair and all that, whatever. And as I walked off, and, you know, I didn't really want to say it, but, you know, when you talk about the changes of places, somebody said it the other day. They said, like, a month ago or whatever, they were like, well, he's been here 6 months and he's had more five-star signees and commits than he did in the previous 6 years combined. You know, that's kind of proof to me of the decision and of the combination of the two, us and LSU.
14: Your reaction to what Lane Kiffin had to say? Don't all answer at once.
6: That's a big word salad. To say I took the biggest check and I'm trying to win.
4: That's all.
6: It's a bunch of gobbledygook. That's what that is. He's putting himself inadvertently in a position to really fail. Because you're saying, I did this dirty. I went down this road where I had to spurn the guys that I recruited who were in a position to do something that they had dreamed their entire lives for, which is win a championship. And I left them high and dry for this job. And the reason I did it is because at that place, I didn't think I had the resources to get it done. I believe I'm a good enough coach and a good enough recruiter. It's just that I didn't have the right resources. But now at LSU, it's bountiful. I've got the money. I've got the highly recruited kids. I've got this stadium. I've got the legacy. I've got everything at my disposal to get it done. Okay, well, if you don't, you've told us it's not this place. You've told us that you have everything at your disposal to win. So he set himself up to potentially fail in a big way.
4: Yeah, but I mean, he set himself up from the moment he decided that he was going to leave Ole Miss on the eve of that team qualifying for the college football playoff. Ever since that moment, everybody was going to look at Lane Kiffin and say, you're going to forego an opportunity in a given season to win a national championship with one of the most dynamic quarterbacks in the country. Because you think that you have a better chance at success at LSU. You were going to be one of the 12 teams that qualified for the playoffs and had a chance to win a title that year. And you left that team in the lurch because you were looking for the bigger, better deal, which was the LSU Tigers. And granted, the contract is bigger. But what you were saying is you didn't feel like you could win at Ole Miss. When you had an opportunity, you were one of 12 teams to win a championship. I don't know what it's going to take for the shine to come off of this dude's reputation. For everybody to realize that Lane Kiffin is not the coach that you look to try to win titles. He's the coach that you look to sell tickets. He's the coach that you look to put a good spin on things. But he's not the coach that you look to win a title.
6: So Brian Kelly didn't do it at LSU, but historically, everybody else has done it. So if he can't, he comes out looking like empty calories.
4: No question about it. Les Miles did it. Coach O did it. I mean, every single coach, Nick Saban did it. Like, all of those coaches won titles at LSU.
6: Mm-hmm.
4: Brian Kelly was the one to break it up. Okay, whatever, that happened. But if Lane Kiffin leaves a school in the same conference that had a chance to win a title, to go to LSU and then doesn't win, I wonder if that will be the tipping point in terms of everybody realizing what some of the other schools like USC and like FAU and like the Raiders once upon a time.
14: Tennessee.
4: Mm-hmm. I wonder if they realize what all of those other schools have already learned, which is the Lane Kiffin business is not the championship winning business. The Lane Kiffin business is the headline winning business. And there is a very big difference when it comes to that.
14: Mm-hmm. To answer your question, when will it wear off? When will we not be interested, or when will schools and teams not be interested in him? The moment that he speaks at SEC Media Day or any media day, and we and all of our shows all across the great ESPN platforms and ESPN radio platforms say, nah, we're not going to play that.
15: But that's my point. See,
14: he wasn't the only coach to speak yesterday.
15: No, he wasn't. But that's the problem, though, because he's a name and everybody has this association with him with success. He's this boy genius. And I understand that his dad was a savant when it comes to football. Like, yeah. His dad, one of the most brilliant football minds that everybody that I've known in the National Football League acknowledges. So there is that association with being, you know, a great coach. And I just wonder, at what point do we acknowledge that, hey, the name doesn't necessarily match the winning that we've seen at the highest level of the sport? At what point do we say, oh, well, it didn't work out here? At what point do we say major college football is done with Lane Kiffin?
14: Yeah, I think we just have to do a better job as a college football fan base of acknowledging the association. And what I mean by that is, when you say the name, what do you associate it with? Nick Saban, championships. Kirby Smart now, championships.
15: Monty Kiffin.
14: All-time defensive coach.
15: Exactly.
14: If Monty Kiffin, may he rest in peace, if his voice was in a game on Who Said It on Wednesdays, where we don't have the voice, we just have the voice, not the name, we would lose. We have no idea what Monty Kiffin said. Monty Kiffin wasn't a talker.
15: No.
14: Right? Monty Kiffin was Tampa 2 defense, win a Super Bowl. Next. Like, that's not, he's not a talker, right?
15: But think about what he did, though. He established that. Like, that defined 2 decades of football.
14: Right. So, Lane Kiffin, association game. When you say the name Lane Kiffin, you would say character. You would say maybe WWE.
6: I would say drama.
14: Drama. Whatever you would want to say, it's not winning. And you know what? He is a brilliant offensive mind. It's no longer that. We don't even go there because Trinidad Chambliss was a find by him. He wasn't supposed to be that.
15: You know, when I hear the name Lane Kiffin, I think messy. Mm. That's the first thing I think of.
14: With a Y, not an I at the end.
15: Yeah, exactly. Not that. Not the GOAT.
14: That's, yeah. I wasn't even trying
15: the
14: to be tongue-in-cheek.
15: The stuff that comes out of the back end of the goat.
6: Oh
14: boy.
15: That's what I think
14: you
15: about.
14: You were trying to be tongue-in-cheek. I wasn't.
15: That's what I think about, right, with Lane Kiffin.
14: I'm saying,
15: it's messy.
14: Like, there are people that you would compare to Lionel Messi. Greatness, winning, longevity of that. This is not one. Let's just acknowledge the truth. Lane Kiffin is an amazing social media, TV, radio character within the drama of the amazing sport that is college football. And that's it.
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19: The Indians sell out Street. 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
20: Line to center field. 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
19: The record came to an end April 4th, 2001. Since then, the Boston Red Sox set the new Major League Baseball record with 794 straight sellouts between 2003 and 2013. The historic sellout run for the Indians spanned over parts of seven seasons in which the team won five straight AL Central titles and made two World Series appearances. 2,123 days, 19.3 million tickets, 455. A number we all know.
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10: 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Here are your hosts, Aaron Goldhammer and Chris Oldak.
12: Hey-o! Boy, what a show. What a day. Morning, everybody. Here we go. I'm Aaron Goldhammer. I've got two people sitting in the studio with me. One of them is ESPN senior college football writer Jake Trotter.
27: You should have one person in here, except somebody was conniving and messed up the schedule so that he would be in the big room today.
12: Aww. Well, I checked the schedule yesterday.
27: No, the schedule is correct.
12: Well, yeah, I knew I was doing the show with Jake, and then somehow I did a morning call with you and Coop, so I was like, okay, well, we had a pre-show meeting that you weren't a part of.
27: I wasn't invited. Thanks.
12: Chris Oldak is here. What's
28: Hello,
12: up,
28: good
12: Paul?
28: Morning. Good morning.
27: Shouldn't be in here, Paul.
12: And he's working, but I'm not sure he's getting paid today. Ladies and gentlemen, say hello to Justin Cooper.
28: That's me.
27: Should not be paid today.
28: That's
27: Go
28: crazy.
27: Home.
12: All right. Jake, do you have anything you want to say about LeBron? Because let's just get this out of the way now. And then unless
27: he
12: decides.
27: He signed?
12: No, he didn't sign.
27: Then I don't care.
12: Okay. Chris, do you have anything you want to say about LeBron?
28: No. Other than as we await the decision,
12: yeah,
28: it is all fueled by Circle K. Circle K, hey, take it easy.
12: That's right.
28: That's all I would like to say.
27: Indecision 2026.
12: Jake, can you believe these Circle K marketing folks agreed to a three-day marketing campaign for
28: and
12: LeBron
28: it's turned
12: Watch?
28: Into a month.
27: And listen, it might be 2 months.
12: Days. Whoever made that decision from Circle K, which, by the way, we love. Chris, you know me. I'd talk about Circle K even if they weren't paying for advertising. Just because the Polar Pop is the best pop there is. But whoever made that decision deserves a raise from Circle K. So I appreciate them. I appreciate all of our advertising partners. I got in trouble yesterday, Jake, with fans because I said that I have no interest in Anthony Davis coming and playing. Are we trying to get every unlikable, most unlikable NBA player to
27: Wait,
12: Cleveland?
27: Why were fans mad about that?
28: Why don't you like Anthony Davis?
12: Because
27: he doesn't play, Coop.
28: Well, obviously,
27: he doesn't
28: play.
27: You like him
28: play,
27: for the 20 games that he plays. At least Harden plays, Coop.
28: But that's not an unlikable player. Unlikable player to me is like a Draymond Green.
12: Oh, I think
27: like
12: Anthony
27: a Dylan
12: Davis.
27: Brooks.
28: Dylan Brooks, exactly. Chris.
27: I like Dylan Brooks.
12: I think Anthony Davis is totally unlikable. When he wore the That's All Folks t-shirt into New Orleans, like he was good 6 years ago. I mean, you know.
27: He's still good. He just doesn't play.
12: Well,
1: I don't want to get into that, even if it means costing Cleveland LeBron.
27: What is the trade that the Cavs would...
1: There isn't one.
27: Okay, then what are we talking about?
1: But Jake, this thing is dragged on for too long. It means that people are saying crazy things. People have completely lost their minds. And I'm taking the Brian Windhorst tact as of today because everybody still wants to know what the heck's going on. And nobody knows where LeBron is going.
26: I'm sorry to say this, Riz. I don't know. I promise you, I am talking every single day for hours a day to people across the league. I am talking to players. I am talking to coaches. I am talking to owners. I am talking to executives. They don't know, okay? I promise you, people don't know. I promise you, the Miami Heat don't know.
2: Okay?
26: Because
2: they
26: whoever
2: put that
26: posted
2: thing out,
26: that
2: Brian.
26: Link, yeah. With all due respect, they don't know. I'm sorry to say this, Riz. I don't know. With all due respect, they don't know. They don't know. Okay? I promise you, people don't know. I promise you, the Miami Heat don't know.
2: Okay.
26: The they players, the coaches, the executives, the owners, they don't know. Hammer, I am so sorry to say this.
2: Are we sure?
26: I don't know.
27: It'd be hilarious if he actually did know.
1: I don't think he knows.
27: Where do we think he's going?
1: I Jake, I hate to tell you this.
27: Don't say I don't know.
26: I'm sorry to say this, Riz. I don't know. With all due respect.
1: I don't know. I mean, I...
27: If you had to guess.
1: If I had to guess?
27: Uneducated guess. That's what we're here for.
1: If I had to guess, I would say Miami. Chris?
3: I would say Cleveland.
1: Coop?
5: I would probably lean towards the Warriors.
1: The Warriors? Coop wants him to go to the Warriors.
5: I don't want... Oh, trust me. I don't want him to go to the Warriors, but I...
3: I got a dark horse.
1: Uh-oh. Is the you think Minnesota?
3: Minnesota?
27: No.
5: The Thunder?
3: Trust the process, boys.
1: Oh.
3: Philly?
5: It's not a dark horse, Jake.
1: I would be surprised if it was anywhere other than Cleveland or Miami. But let's, for a moment here, move on. Because the rookies and the quarterbacks are in Berea. Tony Grossi is going to be live in studio with us. We're going to do a little mini NFL roundtable to get ready for training camp coming up at 10. Jake, this jumped out to me yesterday, and I'm wondering if people agree or disagree with Todd Monken, who was on the Ryan Ripken show. I guess this is Cal Ripken's son does a show. I didn't know this was even a thing.
27: Baltimore?
1: I think so. Todd Monken was talking about his prospects as head coach of the Cleveland Browns.
22: It's a great time to be the head coach of Cleveland Browns because I really believe with the last couple of drafts, we're a young team. I believe that if our job obviously is to develop our younger players, right? Then we're going to, whether it's Shadur, whether it's Deshaun, or whether it's Dylan, or, you know, our quarterback situation, you've got to find a way to write that. And I do think Deshaun and Shadur had really good springs. So I really believe it's no better time than to be the head coach of the Browns.
1: Good job by him to throw Dylan Gabriel into that mix. Chris, do you agree with him that it's a good time to be the coach of the Browns? Because last time I checked the power rankings, you got to do a lot of scrolling in order to get to the spot in the power rankings where they are. But, you know,
3: Well, hold on. Do you want him to come out and say, boy, it's a rough time to have my job right now? Like, what do you honestly want him to say?
1: Well, I don't know that he has to be that emphatic. You know, he could say, look, there's some things about our team that we like. We got a lot of work to do. You know, I don't think anybody would disagree with that either. But do you think he sounds like he feels like he's being put in a pretty good position to be successful at this job. Now, he has yet to coach a practice with anybody wearing a pad.
3: Right.
1: So I think he might not know exactly what he's getting himself into quite yet. Do you think it's a good time to be the coach of the Cleveland Browns? It sounds like he's buying Brown stock. Are you?
3: I mean, I am, but I don't expect a payoff for another year or so. I mean, as much as I want them to make the playoffs this year, we all know, Jake, we've talked about this forever. Once you're finally off of the Deshaun Watson contract, then it's like, that's when it's a really good time to be the head coach of the Browns and a fan of the Browns. Right now, it's like, hey, get on board before everybody else finds it as the new sexy pick in the NFL, right?
1: Like, I mean, I'd say it's a good time to be the coach of the Seahawks coming off of a Super Bowl championship. But, Jake, do you think it's a good time to be the head coach of the Browns?
27: There was an article on ESPN.com this week. I don't know if you guys referenced it.
1: Under 25.
27: The Browns were 29th in that ranking last year. And to reiterate, since you guys talked about it, they're number four right now. And the only reason they're not number one or two is because they don't have anybody that registers as a quarterback, even though they have two guys.
1: Well, that's the most important.
27: Well, I guess Dylan Gabriel's 26 now, amazingly.
1: So that's the most important thing. The other teams at the top of this under 25 roster
27: rankings. Drake May, Caleb Williams, et cetera. But the Browns, I think, are the highest ranked team that didn't have a quarterback under 25 and under on that list.
1: And by the way, Jared Verse is over 25.
27: Yes, he's 26 as well. So I actually see where Todd is coming from, and I don't completely disagree with him. And I think for Browns fans, so Paul, I feel like we have a good sense of Browns fans doing postgame because we're sort of living it with them after every game. Like, how do you watch this game? How do you enjoy this game? How do you get through this game? And the last couple of years, because the direction has been a little bit murky, we're kind of trying to win, but
3: they're trying to thread that needle.
27: You know, it's like the two timelines with the Warriors.
3: Yeah.
27: This year, I think the Browns, regardless of what the record ends up being, and I don't think they're going to win a ton of games, regardless of what the record ends up being, I think it's going to be enjoyable to watch because even if they don't win, you can take away a lot for the future. Oh, Harold Fannin has taken another step. Casey Concepcion has locked up the slot. Jared Verse looks like, all right, maybe he's not Myles Garrett, but he could be a top five pass rusher.
3: Jake, I totally understand what you are saying, okay? But what's really fun is winning, right? And like for the last 2 years, we've been told, hey, it might not be a lot of winning, but it could be fun. Last year, got a good rookie class. We're not winning, but it was fun, right? Like, I'm ready to start winning.
27: Well, it's going to take a year or two.
3: Like, that's what they said a year or two ago.
27: Yeah, but I think the actions back up the words this time.
1: But Chris, what do you mean by winning? Because
3: get to the playoffs.
1: Well, okay.
3: Like, it's not that hard in the NFL to be around 500 and be competing for the postseason.
27: But do you want to win the Super Bowl or do you want to get to the playoffs once?
3: No, I want to win the Super Bowl.
27: Because it's easy to get to the playoffs once.
3: Right, but my point is the Browns have now done that a couple of times over the last 6 years. Let's start getting back there every year consistently.
27: And what happened? They beat a washed-up Pittsburgh team that got killed by Houston. You want it to be an arrival. You don't want to just arrive.
1: I think that you can, and Chris, I know you disagree with me about this, but I really think that part of what's fun about being a sports fan is the journey and not just saying, get
3: Haven't we been on a long enough journey already,
27: I'm telling you, as a Thunder fan, you know it was a lot of fun? The 2 or 3 years where they were, you know, they won 20-something games, but you got to see Chet Holmgren. You got to see Jalen Williams. You got to see
1: Shea
27: develop from, like, I was like, at one point, I was like, should we just give Josh Giddey the ball?
1: And then you build bonds.
27: And then Shea.
1: By the time you get to the playoffs, you really know the guys. You've seen them through. I think this notion that you're like, give it to me now. It's a 2026 sports
3: fan. No, hold on.
1: Don't
3: accuse me of being a 2026 millennial sports fan that I want everything now. I've literally been waiting my entire life.
27: Are you a millennial? Aren't you like Gen Z?
3: I'm like the end of the millennials, which I don't like that I'm considered that, but I am.
1: But Chris, what we're trying to explain to you is that you've been waiting, but you haven't been able to see a team like this. A lot of your waiting has just been, you don't have an appointment and you're sitting in the waiting room for nothing.
27: Was 2017 fun, like that era?
1: No.
27: 2018, 2019?
1: No. Why was it? Hold on. 2018 was great. They only won 7 games, but it was one of the most fun Brown seasons that I've ever been a part of. Baker had arrived. They were in every game.
3: But
1: they fired
3: Hugh. Stop right there. You thought at least for that time you had a quarterback.
27: Well, they squandered it because they But we're back there. Enjoy the journey.
1: But Jake, 2017 was absolutely miserable.
27: Right.
1: They didn't win a game.
27: Well, they're not going to be 2017.
1: Right.
27: They're way better than that.
1: But this ranking, Chris, is showing you that you've got some young guys to watch to get excited about. I think, Jake, there are legitimately 5 guys on this team whose jerseys I would be proud to own. And I haven't said that about the Browns since Baker walked out the door. And I'm not talking about either one of the quarterbacks either, because that's a whole separate conversation for another time. But I am talking about the running back.
27: Quinshon, Denzel, Casey, Fannin,
1: two Fano, Denzels.
27: Swessinger.
1: How many teams McNeil have two Warren. Denzels?
3: Again, everything you're, saying and naming all of these guys, that's great. We've done this exercise before where we said, oh, look at the talent. We have Nick Chubb. We have David Njoku. We have Amari Cooper. We have Myles Garrett. And Denzel.
27: It didn't work out.
3: But that's my point. So we're doing the same exercise. You got to show me. Like, I'm sick of just saying, oh, it was fun because we have a couple of good guys. Like, go win.
27: You know, one thing that might be different than the era we're talking about. So I got here in 2019.
1: Yeah.
27: They had a new coach. They had a third-year GM. Was Dorsey in his third year? Second year?
1: Yeah. So he came midway through 17.
27: Okay.
1: So that's so like kind of a hard way to answer.
27: And then within 5 months, those guys were gone. 6 months, those guys were gone. Freddie was gone. Dorsey was gone.
1: Right.
27: And then they were going through a coaching search, and then COVID happened. It just it went south. I don't think Andrew Berry is going anywhere, and I think he's had back-to-back outstanding drafts. We'll see what this class does, but I think Andrew's done a great job as the GM of the Browns these last 18 months or so.
1: And do you think Todd is being put in a position?
27: Well, that's the question. Like, I think that I don't know what Jimmy thinks of Todd. But I could see Todd being one of Jimmy's guys. Like, I could see them having a productive relationship. And listen, Andrew hired him as well. I think they've got to commit to whatever this direction is and not swerve when it goes south, because that's what they did last time.
3: Right.
27: And listen, I love, like, Freddie was a great guy, but like, they instantly knew that, oh my gosh, we made a mistake.
3: Right.
27: Pretty quickly on. Early on in that process. And I hope they don't feel the same way and they allow this to play out, because you need continuity at every level. Front office, well, ownership, front office, coaching staff, and then quarterback, and then the players underneath that. And they never allowed that to play out the first time around. Let's let it play out. I don't think they have the quarterback, but guess what? They're going to get that guy next year if they don't have him on the roster.
3: But it feels as though, Jake, to your point, it feels like right now is the closest to having that continuity under Haslam's ownership.
27: Yeah.
3: Because if you remove Paul, like with Paul DePodesta there, it always felt like something was off.
27: I'm Moneyball with my boys right now. It's so funny to go back and watch that movie.
1: I was just going to say, I'm sorry, Jake. After 2020, it felt like Stefanski and Barry were going to be.
27: You thought so.
1: A pairing that was here forever. I think, though, it is an interesting goal for the season to say by the end of the year, I would love to picture that Todd Monken is your coach. And that is indisputable that by the end of the season, nobody is calling the voicemails at 815-2885 and pining for, I don't know, Nathan Shielhouse or Grant Udinski or whatever hot young coordinator, that we feel like Monken is the guy. Even that could happen if they win 6 or 7 games
27: this
1: year.
27: Or 4 or 5.
1: Maybe. Or 4 or 5. I mean, I got to see how it plays out. But, Chris, don't you think you know it when you see it, whether a coach is doing a good job or not, regardless of how many games they win?
27: Yes.
1: And that's where I think if you're looking forward to Sundays and you have something fun to cheer about, even if you don't win every week.
3: I know you're saying 16 points
1: a game. The team last year that you guys did those post-game shows for, so I don't have to tell you twice, Jake, it was an unwatchably bad product.
27: Because the offense was so horrible. And it was horrible the year before.
1: You had a guy setting a sack record, but still it was, did you look forward to Sunday at 1 o'clock? It made you want to throw your TV out the window.
27: There's one difference between now and before, that other era we're talking about. Did Kevin Stefanski draft Baker Mayfield?
1: No.
27: Todd Monken, assuming that this is a long-term commitment, is going to have a say and ownership in who they take next year. And I think that's going to be meaningful, because I can just tell you, Kevin and Baker did not like one another.
3: Well, you could also argue Stefanski never was on the same page with any quarterback he was given, ever. Other than Flacco for 6 games. Well,
1: yeah, and I don't think that the Watson acquisition was Stefanski's idea either.
27: He flew to Houston. Yeah, he was excited about it.
1: But yeah, and I don't know that they
27: don't let
1: ever,
27: him off the hook. Sorry, you can't let him off the hook for that.
1: I will say this: they never bonded, those two guys. There was clearly never a like.
3: There was something missing.
27: Well, it was awkward. I mean, you read the pieces from like behind the scenes. Like Kevin would never criticize Deshaun Watson. You know, it was just a weird. Like they are almost trying to placate the situation instead of like just treating him like everybody else.
1: Right.
27: Like I don't think Kevin ever figured out the right way to incorporate him into the team. But again, ownership, front office, coach, quarterback have all got to be on the same page for you to have a chance at success in the NFL. And I think the Browns have a window of opportunity coming up to execute all of that combined with a pretty intriguing young core players. And that's where this could be different than 2018, 2019, 2020.
1: Yeah, I hope you're right. Well, listen, we're aligned behind this product. Do you know next week, Chris, we are celebrating

0: 19 years.
1: Really?
0: With Joby's.
1: Oof.
0: That's all. Bernie Kosar years that we've been
2: love
0: talking
2: that.
0: About and taking all natural bee pollen. Now, Chris, 19 years ago, obviously, you were still in high school, so you didn't know about the power of the bee pollen.
2: I wish I had.
0: Boy, you know it now. Apparently, Jake, Chris was coaching a softball team at 10 o'clock last night, which not even the Guardians, not even Major League Baseball was playing at 10 p.m. last night.
2: Yeah.
0: The only way that you were coaching third base at 10 p.m. is by taking all natural bee pollen.
2: That's right. The only way I'm waving those girls around to stretch, going from third to home. In all seriousness, though, for me, Joby's has been an absolute life changer. And that's not me trying to exaggerate. I have never felt better in my life at 37 years old than I do now. I'm eating better. I'm working out more. And part of that is because once you start and you start noticing, I have more energy to get through my day. I'm not getting sick as much. Like, that is a feeling you don't want to let go. And so I've been taking Joby's now for close to 3 years, and I feel absolutely incredible because I know my body is getting everything that it needs, all the vitamins, minerals, amino acids, proteins, and I'm getting it all naturally. I'm not going to some fast food place and just scarfing down food in the morning on my way into work or on the way home. Like, I'm taking care of myself, and I'm doing it with Joby's. Folks, you've heard us talk about Joby's for 19 years now. What are you waiting for? Make today your day.
0: 877-300-5632. 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You go online, you check them out. You go to joebees.com. It's the all-natural bee pollen power of Joby's. Make today the day, guys. Finally, after hearing us do this commercial a million times, that you step up and you take advantage of the deal. And I'm looking forward to next week where we're going to be celebrating 19 years of our partnership with Joby's. It's time for us to hit the unfiltered five.
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0: Smokin' Bunny is first up, Unfiltered Five. I'm at Hammer Nation 19. Chris is at the OG Pod. Jake Trotter is in studio with us today in the chat. Chris's Manning is presented by BGJ, Bartell, George Allison, Juarez. Bunny tweets the show, Jake, and says, "Don't underestimate Munkin. The dude is a winner and will be around for years." Explain, with your experience in college, you liked this hire more than the average person.
4: Who came on the show and made the case when everybody, including the guy that sits in that seat, what are they doing? What's up with this? Todd Munkin, just because he hasn't been a head coach before doesn't mean that he can't have a lot of success here. And he's been pretty successful everywhere he's been. Georgia, Oklahoma State, Southern Miss, and then obviously the Ravens offense, although, they had some moments in the playoffs. But yeah, for the most part, they were one of the two or three best offenses.
0: Tampa offense performed well.
4: The one weird year
0: was the 2019 Cleveland Browns, and you could write a book about that season.
4: And I can tell you Munkin was not behind
0: what was happening there. Ethan tweets the show and says, "Browns talk is so refreshing for 5 minutes. Then it becomes all too familiar. It's the new year. It's the same story. Please let this season be different. Also, it's a good distraction from discussing the need to fire the hitting coach." Chris, I was there yesterday at Progressive Field.
2: Oh, I'm sorry.
0: 0-17 with runners in scoring position.
2: Brutal.
0: Look, you have good days, you have bad days over a long season. But I was ready to call an Uber for Kyle Manzardo to take him to the airport yesterday. And Gavin Williams pitched as well as you could pitch. You can't pitch better than he did. 10-plus strikeouts again. Guys, he had an immaculate inning in the game. And
2: 9 pitches, 3 strikeouts.
4: This is why the Guardians on the scoreboard, the only stat they put by each player in the lineup is OPS, because nobody knows what that means.
0: If they put average,
4: you'd be like, how does this team even exist in baseball? Like, you watch them come down, and you don't really feel it until you're at a game, and then you're just looking at their stats. It's like, Kwan, 204 with 14 RBIs and one home run.
0: And yet somehow
4: and
0: he's
4: like one of the guys hitting above the Mendoza line.
0: Somehow they still find a way to win. They're only a game and a half back, crazy. Even though, you know, it sucks. They won the first two games of that series. You got to finish the deal and win that series. I thought that was
2: totally
0: disappointing.
2: Agree.
4: It's got a lot of position players, though, in the minor leagues coming up that are pretty highly thought of.
0: That somebody that can hit the ball consistently would be nice. Chris, what are you seeing in the ESPN Cleveland YouTube chat?
2: Yeah, it is brought to you by Bartel, Georgialis, and Juarez. The BGJ chat, we're seeing general next year says, quote, development. Are we talking about the Browns or a local high school JV team in 2026?
4: That's the name of the user, or are they calling me general next year?
2: That's the name of the user.
4: Oh, okay.
2: General next year. You guys are, Brian says, so much negativity around the Browns.
4: How are we being negative? Am I being negative, Coop?
0: No, I don't think so.
1: You kind of always have a negative undertone
4: Coop.
1: To you.
4: It's called reality, Coop.
2: Mike says,
4: "Oh yeah, never mind. The Browns are going to win the Super Bowl,
1: there
4: guys.
1: There you go.
2: Mike
1: but even
2: says,
1: that had a negative undertone.
2: Trotter's the sarcastic. One non-delusional homer.
4: Thank you.
2: In the media.
0: You. There you go. See? Bookman and Son time 9:24. It's time for you to get to Bookman and Son Fine Jewelry. Think LeBron's going to make a decision today, Chris?
2: Hell no.
0: Ask me what I think.
2: Aaron, do you think LeBron's going to make
4: a
2: decision
4: today? Circle K.
0: Chris?
4: Big winners.
0: I got to tell you.
5: I'm sorry to say this, Riz. I don't know. With all due respect, they don't know. They don't know. Okay? I promise you, people don't know. I promise you, the Miami Heat don't know.
0: Okay.
5: The players, the coaches, the executives, the owners, they don't know. Hammer, I am so sorry to say this.
0: Yeah.
5: I don't know.
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0: drama in the Goldhammer house involving milkshakes last night. We went to Tommy's. You guys never been to Tommy's, Reg? You know Tommy's, right? Coventry. It's a legendary Cleveland spot.
1: Yeah.
0: Vegetarian restaurant, but they also have burgers. And that's the way that I would... They have a great selection no matter what you're going for. If you want to eat healthy, you're good there. If you want to eat the burgers, you're good there. And they have, in my opinion, some of the best milkshakes in town. Maybe the best. We get our milkshake. Allie wants to take it. My wife wants to take it to go, which I respect. And Jake, you said you agree. You take a little walk, you digest, and then you go back for dessert. Chris, you do not have to eat dessert immediately after the meal is over. I was looking at the milkshake. I'd have had it in the restaurant, but, you know, we moved on. We went home. We dawdle. We put the kids down. We clean this. We clean that. I'm about to grab the milkshake out of the freezer, and Allie gives me a look, and she goes, it's 10:15. It's too late for a milkshake. Is 10:15 too late for a milkshake?
2: No such thing as too late for a milkshake.
1: I would agree with that, Jake.
0: So I knew that she wanted to enjoy the milkshake with me. See, part of the enjoyment of the product is that you enjoy it with your significant other. I don't want to have a milkshake if I'm not having it
2: without. I don't know if I prescribe to that either.
3: But if you wait, then it's not going to be a milkshake anymore.
0: Well... Yeah. I looked at my milkshake as I was holding it in my hand. I had the good straw, that big thick straw that you have the milkshake out of. It was in my left hand. I had the milkshake in my right hand. And as she said, not tonight, honey. I looked at the milkshake and I said,
1: you got to get at least one bite of it.
0: Chris, I said, it has
1: one
0: a seal.
1: Slurp of the straw, one.
2: I think it'll be okay. You just got to get a fork.
1: Yeah, but
2: and
1: it's
2: break
1: but
2: it up.
1: But it'll never
2: it's
1: have.
2: It's not going to taste the same.
1: It's not the same.
2: The taste will be the same, the texture will
1: right.
2: not.
1: And that's what makes the milkshake, does it
2: you
1: not?
2: You guys ever like scooped ice cream at home in a cup and poured a little milk in there and then kind of
1: oh yeah
2: made your own little
1: oh,
2: milkshake
1: yeah.
2: at home?
0: I don't know that I've done that, but I looked at the milkshake and I said, buddy, I'll see you tomorrow. And I put it back. Now, do you go I think they're in the freezer.
1: You got to go freezer.
0: Yeah.
1: You go fridge. That's soup
0: well,
1: by the morning.
0: I put it in the fridge when we got home, but it was transferred to
1: yeah,
0: the freezer.
1: Go freezer.
0: And I know it's not going to be quite as good, but what really would have ruined the milkshake, and if Allie's listening, I want her to know this, what really would have ruined the milkshake is if I had it without her.
2: Allie, I will pay you $20 if you eat this milkshake before Aaron gets home.
1: Allie,
2: I'm not kidding.
1: I will also put in $20.
2: That's $40 to eat the milkshake.
1: And then another $5 to leave the empty
2: $45,
1: cup
2: Allie. You think I'm joking?
1: I'm not either. Empty cup what, on the
0: what,
1: counter.
0: Are you guys trying to ruin the yes. special yes. moments of my marriage?
2: Like, it would these be, are just, the things it would that be hold really funny if Aaron's trying to be all romantic and we got to eat the milkshake together, which, come on. How long have you guys been married for?
0: 13 years.
2: Get
0: but
2: out
0: this
2: of here.
0: Is how, this is how we've
2: exactly
0: stayed
2: like
0: married
2: they're on
0: for
2: their honeymoon
0: years.
2: Or something.
4: Yeah, but
2: Allie.
4: Either way, it's a win-win because you get another milkshake if you eat that one. You just be like, oh, I'll get you another one. We'll do this together.
2: Allie, eat that milkshake.
4: $45 waiting for you.
2: Yep.
0: Do you eat a milkshake or
2: whatever?
0: Sip.
2: I don't care. Just I consume the milkshake. I drink your milkshake.
0: I'm Aaron Goldhammer, Jake Trotter, Chris Oldak. It's
2: here,
0: time
2: there.
0: For
2: I'm
0: this
2: there.
0: Morning's.
2: I put a straw and I drink your milkshake.
0: It's time
2: Allie,
0: for
2: do
0: this
2: it.
0: Morning's headline.
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1: That's right. 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

0: the Guards managed just one run over 12 innings. The Twins rallied to a 3-1 win at Progressive Field, and the Guards offense 0-for-17 in scoring position for manager Stephen Vogt.
1: I mean, good pitching. You know, obviously, extra innings was really tough for us. We had two opportunities to, you know, get the winning run to third base with nobody out and just weren't able to do it. Patty's a very good bunter. Got a couple tough pitches to bunt, and then, you know, Chase took a close 3-2 pitch there. But, you know, just it was a frustrating day offensively. Taj Bradley was outstanding. Their pitching was just like ours was. I mean, this was a well-pitched game on both sides, and Gavin was unbelievable. That was about as good as we've seen from him. Wish he had 20 more pitches at the time, but, you know, it's the way it goes.
2: 11 guys left on base. They had three hits yesterday in 12 innings. Two of them came from Stephen Kwan, who's actually been better of late. He's got the average, Jake, up to 248. Patrick Bailey had the only run-producing swing.
0: Right.
2: He hit a monster home run to right, but it was a solo shot. I got to admit, the immaculate inning happened. I was there yesterday, but I was talking to all the people in our section. We had a really good section yesterday. 258, right behind home plate, up in the third deck. And we all made friends with each other.
3: Aaron was probably doing a radio show during the game.
2: 1,000%.
0: He was just blasting Manzarta to anybody that would listen.
2: No, do you think everybody was asking me what's going to happen with LeBron? And I was saying, as Wendy said yesterday,
4: I don't know.
2: But we weren't paying close enough attention to even realize that Gavin Williams had an immaculate inning.
0: I believe it.
2: So it happens, then we realize kind of later, and then I get word from a friend of ours. There was a debate going on social media. Coop, I think you weighed in on this. Apparently, our former teammate, but our teammate, Matt Fontana, works with us at ESPN and used to be with us here at ESPN Cleveland. Matt was claiming it's not really an immaculate inning if there are any foul balls. Come on.
4: Nope.
2: It's 9 pitches, 3 strikeouts is an immaculate inning. When Nolan Ryan struck out all those dudes, when Roger Clemens struck out 20 in a game, nobody was like, well, 11 of those strikeouts came with a foul ball.
0: I actually think the immaculate inning would be 3 pitches. The batter swing at the first pitch, you pop out, you ground out, whatever. Like, 3 pitches, 3 outs.
2: No, that's something else. That's not.
0: What's that called?
2: That's called a 3-pitch inning.
0: Well, it should have a name. Something like that to me is way more.
2: No.
0: Special.
2: No.
0: Yes.
2: The immaculate inning is way harder than the 3-pitch inning.
0: No, it's not, because if the batter takes a pitch, that possibility is over.
2: But you're relying on your defense to make every play.
0: Which is why it's harder.
2: Chris, I think the immaculate inning is much more rare. It's 9 pitches and 3 strikeouts, but foul balls are strikes.
0: Foul balls count.
2: Coop, explain your position on this and why you don't think it counts.
4: It's an immaculate inning. I mean, ball doesn't hit.
0: It's an immaculate
4: back.
0: Inning. Okay, I guess.
3: You know who Coop just sounded like? You ever watch Major League, the color guy? That's why they call him the best color man in the business. What's that guy's name?
0: Monty. Dynamite drop in, Monty.
4: Ball hits Bob, bat. So I'm great. Sorry, you don't get it. Them the rules. If you play the game of
0: so
4: baseball.
0: A perfect game.
3: Thanks, Monty.
2: If there's a foul ball, it's not a perfect game.
3: Goof's going to try to fight me during the next commercial.
4: It's still an amazing accomplishment, just not an immaculate inning.
2: By definition, it is an immaculate inning.
4: Sure.
2: Maybe you want something.
3: Sure. That's Paul, ask me a question right now about this.
0: Jake, how would you define an immaculate
3: inning? It's an immaculate inning.
4: There's a reason it's called the immaculate inning.
3: Exactly.
2: Which is...
3: I don't even know what we're arguing, honestly.
2: That's the exact definition of an... next!
3: Just a bit outside.
4: So if you had 8 foul balls and the last one was a strike, or you had 6... What's the math?
2: Coop, look at me. Look at me.
4: 6 foul balls.
2: I said next.
0: The Guards are now 4-6 against the Twins this season. For Gavin Williams, he has struck out 11 batters in each of his last 3 starts. The Guards now a game and a half behind the White Sox, who were idle yesterday. Now they turn their attention to the Rays, where Joey Cantillo, Shane McClanahan on the mound tonight. First pitch, 7-10.
2: Well, the Rays are the best team in the American League. So if you could take 2 or 3 this weekend, it would be incredible. But I'd probably sign up for 1 of the 3 games right now if you asked me. Chris,

0: if you had a playoff series starting tomorrow, would you start game one with Gavin Williams or with Parker Messick?
1: Gavin Williams. I'd go Gavin Williams. I trust him the most, but that's not to take anything away from Parker Messick. If anything, it shows how good he is that he's part of that conversation and even in the debate.
0: Jake, you want to talk about an immaculate inning more?
2: No. Go to Coop when...
1: Next! We are...
2: Our insider.
1: We are now 7 weeks from today, guys. It'll be our first NFL roundtable. Teams starting to report to camp. Ooh. The Browns have rookies and quarterbacks. Next Wednesday is their first practice. Some news when it comes to the roster for Malik Collins. He was placed on the active PUP, the physically unable to perform list. He appeared in 12 games last season, recorded a career-high 6.5 sacks, recovering from a quad injury last year.
2: When's he supposed to be ready? Do we know? You start Mike Hall then?
0: I guess he would get a real opportunity. We asked Grossi about him yesterday, but Malik Collins, you know, part of it was
1: week 13 last year. So, like, it was later in the season.
0: I think he's going to play this year. I don't know that he's going to play at the very beginning of the season. We'll ask Tony, but I do think you brought it up. I do think it opens the door for a real opportunity for Mike Hall to make amends for a bad first couple of years here. But he's got to stay healthy.
2: Are you guys doing Survivor pool again?
0: Of course.
1: Yes, we are.
0: What do you mean?
2: Are you going to do one or are you going to keep re-upping after you get knocked out?
0: No, we're doing one.
1: One.
2: Okay.
0: Chris put in 250. I put in 250. Grossi put in 250. Riz put in 250. So if we win, we collect the money. Like, there's no question about that.
2: Didn't you guys lose pretty early on, and then you went the opposite, where you have to have, like, you had to pick a team that loses every week, and then you guys messed that up the first week?
1: Probably.
0: That sounds right. Jake, the first sounds year we right. did Survivor, we picked the Bengals. They lost in week one before the Browns season even started. We were out.
2: Was that like a Thursday night?
0: No, it was the Browns played at 4 o'clock.
2: Oh, it was a 1 o'clock
0: Cowboys.
2: Game.
0: You remember the 2024?
2: Oh, I remember that Cowboys game. That was a fun game.
0: If you're
2: that was
0: Cowboy
2: probably
0: fan.
2: The most miserable Browns game I think I've ever seen.
0: Really? Oh.
2: Don't you think? Remember that? Remember the Cowboys opener?
1: Yeah, a couple years.
2: I was like, oh my gosh, this team is terrible.
1: I mean, listen, there have been some pretty miserable games.
2: That was the worst.
1: If you're talking about just openers, I think the opener was against the Titans with Freddie?
2: Yeah, but that was like, we're going to commit 21 penalties.
1: Yeah, but like.
2: In Cowboys games, we can't do anything.
0: Jake, you were here for that opener against the Titans?
2: It was my first Browns game.
0: I thought that was a certain
2: That place
0: kind
2: was
0: of miserable.
2: Electric. Like, it was a college football crowd. Everybody's amped up. I'm excited. Like, my first NFL game.
0: The Browns
2: cover.
0: Went right down the field and
2: it's
0: scored a
2: 7-0,
0: touchdown.
2: 7-0, and I don't think anything went right the rest of the year.
0: I'm sorry to interrupt you, but it was 6-0.
2: You missed the extra point?
0: Because everything started to go wrong when they missed the
2: Was that
0: Seibert?
2: Was that Austin Seibert?
0: Somebody. I don't know.
2: Dude, I remember they threw a back screen to Derrick Henry, and he just lumbered down the field untouched. Like, how do you go 80 untouched?
0: Was not a well coached team in 2019.
2: I remember 2 weeks before that, they went to Indy for a joint practice and basically said, we're just gonna go try to fight them. We're gonna fight them.
1: Right.
2: And they called the joint practice because it was getting out of hand. The Browns were instigating everything.
1: And that showed up.
2: And like 2 weeks later, it was like they forgot that they call that stuff in an actual game.
0: Well, Greg Robinson, I think, got thrown out. They had nobody left to play left tackle.
1: Didn't he stomp on somebody? Is that why he got kicked out?
2: There's so many good Greg Robinson stories.
0: Yeah. I think your point about that Cowboys game being the most miserable Browns game, I think, just got one up.
2: It wasn't
0: the most miserable owner in that opener in that 5 year stretch.
2: I have like 5 stories I can't tell on the air from that. But like, that season,
0: why not?
2: That season
1: go
2: was.
1: Go ahead.
0: Where's Greg Robinson?
1: Statute of limitations.
2: I've been
1: Come
2: sworn
1: on.
2: To secrecy.
0: Jake, give me a Greg Robinson.
2: I will
0: story
2: off
0: right
2: the air.
0: Now.
2: Oh my gosh. Do you remember though?
0: Off the air.
2: Do you remember after that season? I get like a text or something from somebody. It's like Greg Robinson's been arrested. Remember he got arrested in El Paso, and he had like 165 pounds of marijuana in his car.
0: Is that all?
2: And I was like, what has happened? What is this team doing? He's a mule in the off season. Like,
0: I don't.
2: He was, and now, you know what the craziest part of that was? So I signed up for press releases from the Department of Customs in the El Paso office. Paw, I could not, like, you would unsubscribe. They would keep sending me releases. I couldn't get off my email for 3 years. Finally, I just had to block everything from customs.
1: There you go.
2: So I still get them. They just go straight to my trash. But as a result of the Greg Robinson incident, I would just get every arrest that was made on the border.
0: At the border,
2: which was, you know, there's a lot of interesting stories. Yeah. But
0: And who was the president that did there were some...
1: Next!
2: Chris, that's not where I was taking it, but...
1: Next. As Browns camp starts, obviously, you look at any story online, the biggest thing people are talking about is the quarterback room. Who the starter is going to be? Will it be Deshaun Watson? Will it be Shedeur Sanders? We have the latest from Jeremy Fowler on NFL Live yesterday, what he's hearing about the quarterback competition.
3: Dan, I'm hearing that the Browns walked away from the offseason going into camp saying we need to see more. The Shedeur Sanders had a nice late surge at the end of OTAs and minicamp, closed the gap a little bit. Most people around the league still say that Deshaun Watson is the favorite. He'll be well positioned through this, but I think Todd Monken is going to go into training camp action and some preseason game action to figure out who his starter is. He just wants to see them in different scenarios, playing 11-man football, maybe taking some hits. Who responds? This is a true camp battle, maybe more so than some of the others.
0: Jake, don't you think Watson has a bigger lead than maybe the media is letting on?
2: I think it's a legit competition this fall. Like, I don't think that they've decided who they're starting. I would probably give the edge to Watson. But, you know, if Shedeur is better, then I think Shedeur is a legitimate chance to start week one. I remember when the Browns first went to the Greenbrier, Watson the first week looked incredible. I mean, he really did. He looked awesome. Like Houston Texans Deshaun Watson. And even I was like, man, he looks really good. And then he never looked the same the rest of the way. So like if he plays well in training camp, which he's capable of doing, then I think he's the starter. But if he struggles, I think that's going to open up the door for Shedeur to make a move. Now, will he? I don't know. But I think it's up in the air. I don't think that they've decided on a starter. Chris, now, honestly, I don't know that they care either way because, as I've said, I think they think their quarterback is in college still.
0: Chris, I think both guys are going to play, obviously.
2: Definitely.
0: So we're going to spend a lot of time talking about this, and then whoever starts week one, the other guy will probably start week four. So, I mean, I'm not wishing that to happen.
2: I mean, Deshaun has had injuries, clearly, and I think the way he plays, he's susceptible to injury, and I don't think they're going to say, well, we got to protect Deshaun, so we're not going to, like, run him. I think they'll run him plenty.
1: So let me ask you guys, since I agree with you that both are going to play, right? Like, but if one guy plays 14 games, right? Is that a good thing? Everybody's telling us that the quarterback for next year, or the quarterback is in next year's draft.
0: Chris, if you told me the same quarterback started all 17 games, I would tell you I thought the Browns won 8 or 9 games. Yeah.
1: Even, hear me out though, even if it's Deshaun.
0: Yeah. Yeah.
1: Then you're just going to.
0: Because if
2: that is kind of the nightmare. This is the nightmare.
1: Like the nightmare scenario would be just for whatever reason and how it happens, whether he wins the starting job or injuries or whatever. If Shedeur Sanders played and or started in like 14 or 15 games and you won 7 or 8 of them.
2: Yeah, but here's the flip side of that. This is the nightmare scenario. Deshaun Watson wins the starting job, he plays well enough to keep the starting job. Shedeur is never a factor. You win 8, you go 8-9, and then you're like, we have the 16th pick in the draft?
0: Well, then you use all your draft capital to move up
2: you're
0: and
2: not
0: get the
2: moving
0: quarterback.
2: Up. You're not moving up to get a quarterback.
0: I see teams do it every year.
2: No.
0: How'd the Rams get Jared Goff? How'd the, you know, the, a lot of teams.
2: They had the first pick in the draft, didn't they?
0: They traded up to get it.
2: From where?
0: Like middle of the first round, I think.
1: Was it?
2: No, there's no way. I mean, I might be wrong. I can't remember what happened.
0: And then Philly traded up.
2: Now you
0: with
2: can
0: the Browns.
2: You can trade up to get JJ McCarthy or Bo Nix. You're not trading up to get Drake May or Caleb
1: Williams.
2: No, I'm saying you can trade up to like 13 or 9.
1: Oh, okay,
2: You're not trading up to three.
0: I don't know if they have to trade up that far, but I don't. We'll see. I think they have enough ammunition here. that even if they finish in the middle of the round, they still have the ability to go get a quarterback.
2: The point is that you don't know anything more about Shadur. You're probably not going to bring Watson back at that point. And you're not high enough in the draft to get a quarterback. You're just kind of, you remain in purgatory.
0: Next!
1: A couple other stories around the NFL. The Ravens waived rookie quarterback Diego Pavia yesterday room for their veteran center Ethan Pocic.
0: I thought he was going to get in the mix for the starting job, Jake.
2: Pa thought, by the way, I was advocating for the Browns actually trading for JJ McCarthy. What, I meant the spot in the draft.
1: I understand that, but the way you said it made it sound like you wanted.
2: You freaked out as soon as I said it.
1: For a second.
4: By the way, the Rams were picking right in the middle there at number 15, and they traded up with the Titans.
2: What was the trade?
0: Number one. They got all the way to number one.
1: Right, but what did they have to give up is what Future, Jake is asking.
2: The would you give up another three first-rounders? That's what it would take.
1: No, but see, here's the thing. I'll give Andrew Berry credit. For how well he's drafting, I don't want them to give up first-round picks.
4: Got the first overall pick, a fourth-round pick, and a sixth-round pick.
2: What?
0: In exchange for what?
4: It doesn't say right here.
0: All right, well, we'll look it up and find it.
2: Yeah, I don't know. In this NFL, I don't know. Back then, this NFL, you're not able to execute that trade unless you give up everything that's not nailed down.
0: Yeah, it depends on how much other people like the quarterback. But the Rams did that trade. Remember, they didn't even do it in on draft night. Like, it was months before the draft that they were able to swing that deal and make that happen. So I just don't want people to assume they either have to get the number one pick or they're not going to get a quarterback. There are ways to get the quarterback.
2: But you're not moving up with the extra first rounder you have from 16-2. It's just not going to get it done.
0: We'll see where the Rams finish. Imagine the Browns win 8 games, finish in the middle of the round. Matt Stafford gets hurt, and the Rams only win 5 games, and they're actually picking higher than the Browns are. It's a weird league. I'm not predicting that, but I'm saying it's within the realm of possibility.
1: I mean, no one thought that the Jags would have the, what were they, 17?
4: Yeah.
0: No, 24.
1: 24, I'm sorry. You're right, 24. Like, no one predicted that.
2: You need to have a top 10 pick.
0: Go ahead, Coop.
4: The Titans got 15, and then they got 2 second-round picks, 43 and 45. A third-round pick in 2016, and a first-round pick received from L.A. in 2017.
2: That would not be enough in 2027. That would
1: not with this coveted draft class.
0: No. Boy, the Titans made a terrible
2: trade. What are they doing?
0: Next!
1: Who did the Titans end up? I don't mean to keep cutting you off. Who did the Titans end up taking at 15?
0: I don't even remember.
1: I guarantee he's not even on the team right now.
2: Yeah, I mean, Jared Goff is fine, but like...
0: Ryan Tannehill was their quarterback, and that's why they stuck with him.
1: Jeez. I mentioned Pavia. He went undrafted in April, becoming the first Heisman Trophy finalist in 12 years to not get selected. Elsewhere around the league, Panthers second-year outside linebacker Nick Skorton torn ACL in his right knee during the team's first day of training camp yesterday.
2: Jeez. Brutal.
0: They're on the Browns' schedule in week 3. They somehow won their division last year, but I think they could have a real fall back to earth. I'm looking at those 4 games, Jake, and the Jet game 2. Is there any way the Browns could be 3-2 after those first 5? That would really set up a fun October. Jags, well, Bucks.
2: They are going to make the playoffs if they're 3-2.
0: Well, look, Jags, Bucks, you got to win.
1: You can
0: one
1: win
0: of
1: one of those.
2: It's going to be so hot for those games.
0: Got to win
2: but,
0: one.
2: But also, Jackson, have you ever been to Jacksonville that time of year?
1: No, I have not.
2: It's like being in the Amazon.
1: But they're playing in the same conditions. And I understand the conditioning part of it, like getting your body acclimated to that. I understand that. But like,
2: we need a hot August for training camp. Or July.
0: Or we need a cool September in Florida.
2: One of the two.
1: You need one cool day in September. That's it. You need one cool day on a Sunday. That's
0: Jacksonville, and then if that wasn't enough of a sweatbox, let's go even further south to Tampa Bay.
2: I think Jacksonville is hotter than Tampa. Because in my mind, I know they're both on the water, but Tampa, like you're just where Raymond James is, you're pretty close to the beach.
0: Can we bet on FanDuel, America's number one sports book, the combined temperature for those two games?
1: I'm sure you could find it somewhere.
2: Rosie's going to sweat out his golf shirt.
0: It is going to be over 200 degrees.
2: I remember the Browns played. That was the Deshaun Watson's preseason debut after the
0: trade. That was in August, though.
2: It was in August, and I had a blazer on and a button-down shirt, and I was doing Sports Center out in the parking lot fighting mosquitoes. Oh. I walk in the stadium, I take my blazer off, and I look like, you know, those embarrassing things where your armpits. Yeah. But it wasn't even just that. My whole shirt.
1: Your whole shirt?
2: It was like somebody
1: did you bring an extra?
2: No. It was like somebody dumped a trash can of water on me.
0: Jake, what?
2: And the game, they hadn't even started warming up yet.
0: You covered the game in a Jaguars shirt that you bought at the team shop.
2: So done. Wet.
0: Next!
1: Finally, we go to King Watch, fueled by Circle K. Circle K, take it easy. As LeBron James, we are all still waiting on him to make a decision. On the Pat McAfee show yesterday, Shams Charania with the latest. Is there really an update?
5: Now that we're 20 days in, there's nothing left. The teams are the teams. The information's the information. LeBron has everything he needs to make a decision. The conversations have happened. They're not, from my understanding, my sources tell me LeBron James, his agent Rich Paul, that inner circle, they're not waiting for another domino right now. They're not waiting for Anthony Davis to get traded anywhere. They're not waiting for anyone else to move around anywhere. The teams, Cleveland, Miami, Golden State, Philadelphia, Minnesota, they're set. Those are the teams.
2: Denver's out.
0: I guess. There's an article that just got posted by Vinny Goodwill on ESPN.com. I don't know if he's reporting. It's tough for me to... I got to read this, but there's some another comment about him angling for Kyrie to go somewhere. You know, I don't know. Kyrie Irving, guys, hasn't played in 18 months. The last time he played was like March or April of 2025.
2: This isn't 32-year-old LeBron where he gets to dictate his roster either.
0: Well, I agree with that.
2: If I'm Cleveland, we're not trading Mitchell for Kyrie, and we're not trading Mobley for Anthony Davis. Like, sorry.
0: Right. Not
2: now,
0: happening.
2: Now, Harden?
0: Oh, but Harden's not under contract right now, Jake. You can't trade, sign and trade, but you really can't trade James Harden. Chris, thank you. Those are this morning's headlines on today's RBS. We got a big day coming up on Monday at Beachwood Dental, Chris, where we are going to be broadcasting live. 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Corbo joins us on the RBS. He is on line one. Chris, here we go. What's up, Corbo?
6: Gold Hammer, how you doing, buddy?
0: Corbo, I'm great. You said, I think, Saturday, tomorrow
1: you said
0: is
1: by
0: a
1: Saturday,
0: certain
1: Corbo.
0: Deadline. So what do you know? Do we have any latest update on your LeBron reporting?
6: Let me give you something that's really annoying me. All these top reporters, this Shams, this Winhurst, even Stephen A. Smith, all these guys, they're making all this money and don't know nothing. Well, I'm going to tell you for a fact, as I've been telling you for months now, does anybody know that Rich Paul at Clutch Sports is having a big party?
0: Yes.
6: At Shooters in Cleveland this Saturday?
0: Tomorrow.
6: You guys know that?
0: Yeah, it's tomorrow.
6: Okay.
0: Yeah.
6: All right. Well, I don't know nothing. I was called by my sources saying he is going to say to everybody in the crowd that LeBron James will be a Cavalier. And that's what I'm hearing. And he's definitely not going to say that Miami Shooters or Golden State Shooters, or Philadelphia Shooters. He's going to say it right in Cleveland.
0: Well,
6: if he doesn't say it Saturday, it will definitely come out Monday morning. He's going to be a Cavalier.
0: Wait,
6: Corbo,
0: are you backing off because you said by Saturday LeBron will be a Cav? Are you?
6: No, I'm not backing off. That's what I was told.
0: Okay.
6: And it's going to be at that. It's going to be at that party.
0: All right.
6: So I am told it's going to happen.
0: All right, there, ladies and gentlemen, you have
1: Thank you, Corbo.
0: If you're going to Shooters tomorrow, there could be big news. I know Rich Paul's going to be there. Clutch Sports has an amazing event there, and it'll be a big day. And if Rich gets up there and declares LeBron's coming back, Corbo will parade around Little Italy.
1: Deservedly so.
0: I think we've got to make him the man of the Columbus Day parade. If this ends up coming true, yeah. I think Corbo's got to be at the front of the line. I'm Aaron Goldhammer. He is Jake Trotter. He is Chris Oldak. Tony Grossi joins us live in studio. It is next.
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0: days away from practice. We got rookies, we got quarterbacks in, and Tony Grossi joins us live in studio. Tony, it is a busy studio this morning.
1: Sure is. Jeez.
2: We got to get a word in edgewise.
0: We got Trotter here. We got Chris Oldak here.
3: Why do you say that?
0: As we get ready for training camp, Tony, you're going to get plenty of time to wax poetic because it's time for us to hit five big storylines heading into camp. We call it five big things.
4: The storylines, question marks, and what you need to follow this week for the Browns. It's the NFL Roundtable's five big things.
0: Oh, I haven't heard that in a while, and it's time to get started with...
4: Number one.
0: Tony, number one... I don't want to make this whole camp only about quarterback, but the network is, so we might as well. There is a quarterback competition going on at this camp, okay? I sort of believe that the outcome of the competition is not the most important thing with the Browns this year, but I think the fans and the media will make it that big. Where does this rank in terms of interesting Browns quarterback competitions in Browns training camp history?
1: It's not pushing the needle with me at all. I mean, I'm totally bored with it. I think both guys are going to play. It's just a matter of who goes first and who ends the season. And the third guy's going to play too, probably. It's just the way this season's going to go, just like last year, in a way, at that position. To me... The more exciting stories are how this offensive line comes together, how quickly. The two receivers are very exciting. Judkins' return, where does Fannin fit in year two? The quarterback issue to me is a temporary issue. We're just trying to get it over with, to be honest with you.
3: Tone, specifically with Shador, whether he wins the job or he doesn't, does that impact... how long the leash for him eventually will be? Like, if he starts the season as the starter, does he get a six-week window, right? And then on vice versa, if he's the backup and then there's an injury or just poor play from Deshaun, whatever the case is, could you see it? Like, does that impact at all?
1: The one-loss record will impact everything for both quarterbacks. If Watson starts the year, I mean, look what happened to Flacco last year. 1-3 and yank. He should have been 2-2 because of the first.
3: Not just
1: game.
3: Yanked, traded.
1: Well, that took, that took another week. Best thing to happen to him, by the way. But I think that whoever's playing is not going to be dictated by an agenda. It's going to be dictated by the one loss record. So whoever starts the year, they can go 10-12 games if they're very competitive.
3: Okay, so handicap the race heading into training camp, coming off the offseason.
1: Who's going to be first?
3: What percentage you give Watson to start? What percentage you give Shador to start? Week one.
1: I think Watson is at least 65%.
3: Not 100, not 90.
1: To start? No. Because I'm still wary of two. I think the decision's going to be made in week three of training camp. That's wait a minute. That would be week four, I think. The second week of the preseason, because there's 2 weeks before a game, then there's game one and game two. So I think week four of training camp, and can Watson stay healthy for 4 weeks even in training camp? I'm not positive about that, you know?
0: I think he's got to prove that. I mean, yeah. I think that's, I would guess here. Tell me if you think I'm wrong. I think if Watson stays healthy through camp, he's going to be the starter. But I'm not sure of that. And if he doesn't, then it really opens the door for Shador to be the starter. But, Tony, I completely agree with you that we're going to spend a lot of time talking about this. And both quarterbacks are going to play within the first 5 weeks of the season, I would guess.
1: Well, unless the guy who starts the year is
3: winning.
1: Is good.
3: Right.
1: Yeah, and they're 2-2. There's no reason to make a change.
0: Yeah, I just don't foresee that happening. If you're asking me to make a prediction, I think we're going to spend a lot of time talking about this. And
3: But you
0: said,
3: bring up a good point. A sprained ankle.
1: Yeah.
3: A hamstring tweak.
1: Well, look what
3: you're
1: happened
3: out
1: to
3: for
1: Pickett
3: a week,
1: last year.
3: And all of a sudden.
0: Yeah. That's
1: That's my only hesitation about Watson. I think if he's healthy, he clearly wins. He's clearly better at this stage of their careers.
4: Number two.
0: Tony, there is a brand...
3: I don't know what to think, Tony.
0: Okay. We'll get back to quarterback, and there'll be plenty of time to talk about it. Tony, we have a brand new coach starting a brand new training camp. And I think not the quarterback. I think Todd Monken is the most interesting person in this Browns training camp, because while we all thought at first that this might just be a placeholder for a year and they might make another change. And Todd Monken was on this show, the Ryan Ripken show, yesterday. And he said it's a great time to be the coach of the Browns. And as we batted it around the first segment, Jake kind of had me convinced that Todd knows what he's talking about and that it is a really good job and an opportunity to really build something here. What are you expecting from Monken in his first training camp?
1: Well, I agree with the Monken and with what Jake said, because I said it yesterday or this week. I think Monken was hired with the 2027 draft in mind, not to fix this quarterback situation this year. They know it's not going to be fixed. I mean, you know, maybe Shador improves to the point where he makes it really interesting next year. But I don't think Monken was hired, and then they're going to bring in another coach if they draft a quarterback next year. So this is a coach that's got a good base, two good drafts together, and then he might have the opportunity to coach a franchise quarterback next year. So that's a pretty good situation to be in.
3: And Tony, from even everything I'm hearing, you know, I was listening to Cleveland Browns Daily the other day. They're saying training camp is going to be so different from years past. You're going to be hitting more. Pads are going to be on. I mean, Todd Monken to me seems like a guy who's been around football for so long. Like, yes, we haven't gotten to Sundays yet, and we don't know the game management and all that, but seems like a guy who knows what he's doing.
1: Right. And what's exciting, and this is in relation to Aaron's point about Monken, it's a new coach for the first time in 7 years.
0: Right.
1: I mean, we needed a breath of fresh air. I think the locker room did. I think we in the media, I think the fans did. And I think the quarterback room did, too. So that's exciting. We don't know what's in store for the Todd Monken first season. And whereas if think about it, if Stefanski had continued a seventh year, we'd know how training camp's going to go, how preseason's going to go, and they're going to lose that opener. You know, at least this is a little, not to mention the press conferences will be more lively.
0: That is for sure. Jake, obviously Jake is a fan of Monken and has been.
1: Oh,
0: since
1: he's been in his pocket for years.
0: The beginning of the process. Jake, what do you think a good year for Monken looks like? Is it a win total?
5: No.
0: Or is it a
5: how development? Do we, okay. Development.
0: And what? How do you
5: an
0: judge
5: offensive
0: that?
5: Competency, which, let's face it, this team has not had in 3 years. They right. just have not been competent offensively.
0: So is there a point per game number you'd like to see?
5: We'll know
3: the eyeball test?
5: We'll know it when we see it. And if you throw an interception to 370-pound defensive tackle, that's not a good sign.
1: Yeah.
5: If you run a two-point conversion where Quinshon pitches it to no man's land, it's a bad sign.
3: Double reverse tight end screens.
1: Completely new offensive line. Almost completely new receiving room. Mm. New refreshed Judkins. I mean, that's exciting to me. And I didn't mention that most important position, right? So I could get excitement out of this season without concentrating on the quarterback.
5: In training camp, unlike past years, at least I think he'll go into this, and I would agree if he did, we're not protecting anyone. Like, there's no injury we're scared of. Because this isn't about...
0: No, we have to get ready to play the season.
5: I know, but I'm just saying, like, if somebody gets hurt, all right, well, like, that's the product.
3: Right. If Josh Allen gets hurt in Buffalo,
5: correct,
3: you lose your mind.
5: Miles right. Garrett gets hurt.
3: Right.
5: If Denzel Ward gets hurt in previous years, that's problematic. Now it's like, all right, whatever. We got to get ready to go. We got to see who can play. Physically, we're going to be ready for the season in a way that I don't know that they've always been.
4: Number three.
0: Tony, you have been all over this storyline, and it's not sexy. But the most interesting man in Berea this offseason might be George Warhop, the coach of the Browns offensive line. Tony, 5 new starters along the line. I don't know that it's ever happened in Browns history before. I don't know that it's anything we're really going to see or notice at practice. But I think it is going to dictate a lot of what Jake was talking about. Can the offense look competent? It's going to come back to these
5: five new
0: starters.
5: Also, are you cheating on Bill Callahan?
1: What do you mean?
5: George Warhop, your new guy.
1: Well, I mean, Joe Thomas loved Warhop, so I'll
5: Poor Bill.
1: Vouch for his 30th year. This is his 30th year of NFL coaching. Jeez. And Aaron, it has happened. It happened in 1999 when they put together the expansion team for the first time. It really
0: okay,
1: did.
0: Okay. Oh, yeah. Well, there
1: and,
0: you go.
1: And
0: I wasn't counting that one because they were a brand new team.
5: They don't call him the general of the 100 yeah. Years War for reason.
1: I went through it the other day. They went. They added three pretty good veteran linemen. And look what happened. Second in the league in sacks allowed. So, on paper, everyone wants to say, this offensive line is way better than last year. How does anyone know that? I mean, they haven't played together.
5: Tony, it cannot be any worse.
0: Well, don't say
1: watch
0: Tony.
1: It. Tony, watch yourself.
5: Careful. It can't be worse. Careful. It just can't. There's no way.
1: Well, listen, if they stay healthy, they won't be worse. But look what happened every year. Tackles go in and out. And
0: what's your biggest concern? Of the five new guys, what's your biggest concern?
1: I would say that they remain intact for a lengthy period. They have a chance to be good quicker that way, right?
0: Yeah.
1: I mean, if they're together for the first four games without bringing in, DeJuan Jones here and the backup guard there, you can't win when you have injuries on the offensive line. You just can't. Look at the Chargers last year. I mean, they suffered badly.
3: So the comparison since the Browns started reconstructing this offensive line was the Bears. Now, I don't have the numbers in front of me, but the Bears had a very successful season last year. I mean, so obviously that's still...
1: Well, I'll quote from my story, LeCharles Bentley saying, two big differences there. Joe Tooney, who's a future Hall of Famer. There's nobody on the Browns line like that. And Caleb Williams, who assisted in making the line look better. So they need quarterback play to help the offense, vice versa.
4: Number four.
0: All right, we haven't even brought up his name yet, but this is the first training camp since 2016 that will not have number 95 running around causing a muck. But Jared Verse, of course, will be there for the Browns. Tony, how much do you think they're going to miss Miles on game day? But I actually think in training camp, I'm interested to see how Verse's leadership role here kind of evolves from taking some of these videos and sound bites. And I think he's going to be much more of a team committed guy than Miles ever was.
1: I agree. I think he's going to take ownership. There's a leadership void there. Carson Schwesinger will step in. But I think Verse feels the responsibility to be that guy. And all of that is really good. He's totally different than Miles as a pass rusher. Mm. He's more physical and strong, bull rush. And Miles, you know, he could bend.
5: Miles can do everything. What do you think about the character of the defensive locker room right now?
1: Well.
5: You like it?
1: Yeah, I don't have any vibe, negative vibe. I think not having Miles and Jim Schwartz is a big void.
0: Jake, who do you think they'll miss more, Miles or Jim Schwartz?
1: Well, they'll miss Miles more.
5: This is the dumbest argument ever.
1: Why?
5: As Todd Monken said, I didn't come here to coach with Jim Schwartz. I came here to coach Miles Garrett.
1: Oh, those will be famous.
5: Neither
1: last
5: of them
1: words.
5: Panned out right. for him. But
1: that's like saying, well, we won't miss Bill Callahan. Don't worry.
5: Get
1: There's offensive
5: here.
1: Line coaches all over the league.
5: Get out of here.
1: No, I think
5: you're going to miss Miles Garrett more.
1: Well, I agree with that, but I think they will miss Jim Schwartz. Now, Mason Graham's going to miss him. I mean, Schwartz was a defensive line expert. Rutenberg is not. We don't know what he is. But his specialty was in the backfield, as much as linebacker.
5: I could have coached defense with Miles Garrett.
1: Well, wait a minute. Joe Woods coached defense with Miles Garrett. How'd that work out?
0: It was not good.
5: Well, that was a little different.
1: Now, listen, you can't argue that. You can't.
5: Who's guarding that guy? How many times you're like, why is no one guarding that receiver?
1: Can't disagree that the last 3 years, the only thing this team had to be proud about was its defense and its defensive line in particular. Now, that's not all on Miles. You got to give Schwartz credit.
5: It's all Miles.
1: I will give Miles this credit.
5: Miles is 98%.
1: I had this discussion with Ralph in the parking lot.
5: Did
1: on
5: the Rams
1: way here.
5: Trade Listen. For Jim Schwartz? They trade for Miles.
1: Listen to this. Well, they'll be reunited after this year. Right. But anyway, I had this discussion with Ralph in the parking lot. Miles Garrett's the only single defensive player I've seen that can win games. They won five games last year, and you could say he was the reason they won all five.
0: Yeah.
1: If you go back, go through the play-by-play, I covered them, I wrote about them. You can win games with defense. You just can't win the whole season with defense.
3: And the year before, he basically single-handedly won that Colts game, blocking field goals.
5: How they won that game remains a mystery to me, but it was Miles basically scored 17 points in that game.
1: Yeah, right. Well, that was a blocked field goal.
5: Miles has been the best player in the NFL, including quarterbacks, the last 2 years.
1: At least 2 years.
5: And this is this is the argument for trading him. How many wins did you have?
1: Yeah.
5: Still. And that's why.
1: Again, without him, they would have had zero last year.
5: Probably right. Probably the year before, too.
1: So they're going to feel that. Now, they'll have a better offense this year, which will help the defense.
0: Yeah.
5: But again,
1: it's hard to quantify.
5: The most valuable asset the Browns have right now, including everyone among their young core, is their 2027 draft pick. Mm-hmm. And they made that pick more valuable by trading Miles away. Tony doesn't want to hear it, but it's true.
0: And they also acquired another pick in 2027.
5: And got a blue chip player in Burse.
0: That was all part of the plan. All right, last one.
4: Number five.
0: Tony, no one's talking about it. But his name is Brian Storer. And he is
1: Byron
0: Storer.
5: Don't even know his name.
0: Guys, how many games did they lose last year because the special teams was horrible? Yeah. And I think this is something I'm interested to watch through training camp. Now, last year, remember, Kevin was afraid to even let his kicker kick in front of the media because it was a disaster, and Dustin Hopkins ended up getting let go, and they brought in Schmidt, and he lost him the first game, and from that moment forward, Well, it spiraled out of control.
3: Right,
0: the season
3: did, but he...
1: Other parts of the special team.
5: But not even Myles Garrett could save them in the Jets game.
1: Oh, my God.
5: When they gave up two
3: returns.
1: In 30 seconds. A kickoff and a punt.
0: Tony.
5: Unreal.
0: How much better can the special teams on a young team like this reasonably be?
5: Hey, Tony, it can't be any worse.
1: Well, listen, I want to give Byron Storer, the opportunity to prove himself, but... The one game the Browns won on special teams last year was the Schmidt kick and the block kick against Green Bay.
0: Yeah.
1: Right? Game
3: two.
1: Three?
3: Game two or three?
0: Three.
1: Three.
0: I think three, yeah.
1: Byron Storer was with the Packers last year.
0: Oh, no.
1: He was the assistant special teams coach of the Packers. Anyway, I think it'll be fine. I think they'll be better. They have a bona fide punt returner
5: yes,
1: now.
5: Yes, that's the thing. They have something they haven't had since when?
1: Travis Benjamin in 2000 whatever.
5: Yeah, 2000
1: yeah.
5: whatever.
1: Yeah, 8 or 9
5: They
1: or
5: just
1: 10
5: haven't.
1: Or...
5: They've tried. They signed Jakeem Grant. He tore his Achilles
3: twice
5: in camp. They tried Tony's guy, Dimitric Felton.
1: Mr.
5: Motion.
1: Yeah.
0: Jerome Ford was returning kicks.
5: But they have a legit return guy in Casey Concepcion. Yeah.
1: And they have to improve coverage, obviously. They can't give up.
5: It can't, Pa. It just can't.
0: When you're really young, you tend to be really bad on special teams.
1: You're right.
3: Are we going to have a returner field a kick at their own 5-yard line and then step out of bounds?
1: Oh, wow. Malachi. Who was that?
3: Malachi Corley.
1: Yeah.
0: Guys, we got a whole season to debate.
5: How many times last year and the last 2 years a punt was in the air? Really, basically, since I moved to Cleveland, I felt like this is the case.
3: You're saying is just catch it?
5: Just don't drop it.
3: Just catch it.
5: Just don't drop it.
0: All right. Tony has Hey Tony. We're going to do that next. Chris, please explain to everyone how we can get questions, not only for Tony Grossi, but Jake Trotter, I have a feeling, is going to jump in on some of those.
3: Yeah, I guess you could use
5: Lasso. Do we have Lasso today?
3: We'll do a... Yeah. Yes, Tone. Yes,
5: part
3: we
5: of my
3: do.
5: Contract is when I come
3: you,
5: in and
3: you
5: Tony's
3: can
5: here, I get
3: Lasso
5: quick.
3: The hashtag Hey Tony or Hey Jake if you would like, HEYTONY or Hey Jake, HEYJAKE, also on the ESPN Cleveland YouTube chat, brought to you by Bartel, George, Allison, Juarez.
0: All right, we will get to those questions for Tony Grossi next. I'm Aaron Goldhammer, Chris Oldak. Tony and Jake are here. This is 850 ESPN Cleveland.
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18: Ah.
0: excited. We're going to play Beat the Clock coming up at 11 o'clock. It's our opportunity to set our all-time record. Had a good week last week. Chris has 10 categories. Put us on the clock, see how many we can name, see if we can cross off some of these categories and get some wins. We got 5 of the 10 perfectly correct last week.
3: See, I think you guys wanted all three of you in today to help get a better score today. That's what I think you wanted to do.
0: Can we beat our all-time record? We're going to find out. How important is sleep? Sleep is really important. I'm trying to work on a couple of things to correct some snoring issues. Chris, you don't have a CPAP, do you? Do you have
3: one of
0: those CPAP machines? 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But part of sleep is also the mattress that you're sleeping on.
3: Oh, yeah.
0: And if you are looking to get a new mattress... the Sleep Easy collection from Northeast Factory Direct is tremendous. 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Chris, it's time for Hey Tony. Tony Grossi is in studio, as is Jake Trotter, responding to your Browns questions. You can tweet. The hashtag is H-E-Y-T-O-N-Y. You can also ask questions in the ESPN Cleveland YouTube chat. Chris, who are you picking with our first question today?
3: I'm going to our BGJ attorney's chat. Nick gets the first question. He says, hashtag, hey, Tony, how do you view the tight end room as a whole? We know about Fannin and his high upside, but what about the room?
1: Well, the room after Fannin involves the rookies, Joe Royer and Carson Ryan. And Royer is more of a pass catcher. Ryan's kind of an inline blocker. There's also Blake Whitehart. They have a very low budget, minimum salary. The entire tight end room is on minimum salary. So that's what happens when you're devoting a lot of money elsewhere.
0: Peter wants to know, both Hey Tony and Hey Jake, how good does Watson have to be for the Browns to consider re-signing him despite fan fallout and wanting a new quarterback in 2027?
1: That cannot happen. It will not happen. I'm telling you. Don't.
18: Never say never.
1: It will not happen. It will destroy the fan base forever if they reinvest in him and ignore the 2027 draft. No matter what happens on the field, he could go 17-0. Happy trails. Thanks.
18: He goes 17-0 and they don't re-sign him.
1: Well, that's
18: him,
1: how
18: Tony.
1: Ridiculous this question is, because it's not going to happen.
18: Tony, what if he is in the MVP running?
1: That's not going to happen. I'm Comeback saying, player if, of the year is more realistic.
18: What if he is top 5 in the MVP voting?
1: No, that's unrealistic. It's a waste of energy.
18: I'm rooting,
1: Tony,
18: hold on.
1: I will entertain what happens if he's comeback player of the year, where maybe he goes 8-9, he's healthy. And they win 8 of 9.
0: And then he would maybe get a starting job somewhere else.
1: That's the whole point.
0: He's not going to be here.
18: No. Tony, 10-7.
1: No.
18: Make the playoffs.
1: Would you reinvest $200 million in him?
18: No, I wouldn't.
1: Okay.
18: I wouldn't have traded for him.
1: Well, at this point, why would you double down on your mistake? You thank him for his services. And I wrote this today.
18: Now I kind of want this to happen to see Tony.
1: You cannot move this franchise forward until you get past the Watson era.
18: Tony,
1: Watson era ends after this
18: year.
1: Tony,
18: what if they re-sign him? What will you do?
1: Don't ask me that.
0: Chris,
18: Tony,
0: what do you got?
18: What if they do it?
0: Hashtag is Hey Tony. H-E-Y-T-O-N-Y. We're moving on.
3: This one from Mike. Both hashtag Hey Tony and hashtag Hey Jake. Ooh. Way too early prediction on the Browns record going into the bye. So we're not talking the whole season.
18: Can I see the schedule? I don't know when the
0: first 10 games. I'll walk you through Jacksonville, Tampa.

0: other game. What's game three again?
1: Tennessee is
0: yeah, Carolina.
2: Carolina. Carolina. They had a big injury yesterday. Yeah.
1: I still think they're going to be pretty good.
2: And I think they're guaranteed to lose in Pittsburgh and going to New Orleans and winning. Tony,
1: they never win.
2: Nobody talks about this, but that is a house of horrors for the Browns.
0: Yeah. I also think they're guaranteed to win against Pittsburgh in Cleveland on that Thursday night game.
2: So that offsets it. Hashtag Hey Tony, HEYTONY. We got Ethan who wants to know specifically for Jake Trotter. Was it that you've seen, others have seen or haven't seen, that makes you convinced that Shedeur Sanders cannot be the long-term quarterback solution for the Browns?
1: I'm not convinced either way. I would like to see him start this year. I think it's a little bit, Tony, tell me if you agree, it's a bit of an indictment on him that it's not obvious that he's going to start this year. Like, what are they seeing behind the scenes where they're not like, let's see what this kid can do. We're going to start Watson, which, as you pointed out a few seconds ago, is not part of the future in Cleveland, no matter what. He could go 17-0, your words. They're not going to re-sign him. Well, why would you not give Shedeur a shot?
0: Well, if you start with the premise that Monken wants to win, okay, Watson looks better than he's ever looked to me in Cleveland. Okay, I know it's a low bar. Monken doesn't have this history of him that we do. Yeah. He sees a guy who's a pretty good athlete.
1: And his best game was against whom?
0: Yeah,
1: Baltimore. The Ravens in Baltimore.
0: So I think he's looking at it objectively. And Shador's a player with 7 career starts. I mean, what did Drake May look like after 7 career starts? He didn't light the world on fire.
2: But not only that, remember, Watson was the 12th pick in the draft. Shedeur Sanders was the 140-what?
0: 4.
2: Like, yeah, there's a reason why Watson went where he went. Yep. Shedeur went where he went. Yep. I think if you're just judging the two guys based on their physical tools, there's no comparison.
0: But people have to understand, again, Monken does not have the history with Watson that we all have. He only sees what he sees now. And right now, Watson looks pretty decent.
2: Hashtag Hey Tony, HEYTONY. Phony Grossi is checking in with Tony Grossi. He wants to know, hashtag Hey Tony, who will be the number 1, 2, and 3 wide receivers for the Browns at the end of the 2026 season?
0: Okay, that makes it a lot easier to answer. It will be Denzel Boston, KC Concepcion, and Isaiah Bond.
2: So where does Jerry Jeudy fit in that?
0: I think there's a good chance he is traded at the deadline.
1: As soon as he has a big game, you trade him.
0: At the deadline. I'm a Jeudy fan. I'm not going to knock him. I think he's going to have a good year, and that's going to enhance his trade value.
1: He could help somebody. He's just not long for this team, I think, at this point. How old is Jeudy now?
0: Oh, he's still in his athletic prime. Yeah. But look what they've done.
2: He was taken in the COVID draft, so it was 2020.
1: So he's probably like 27, 28, something like that.
0: So,
1: but he's going to be 30 by the time the Browns are ready to do anything.
0: Yeah, but these three young receivers.
1: 27. Yeah, he's going to be 30.
0: These three young receivers that Andrew Berry has brought, he has a new vision of the receivers room, and that means Jeudy can be a significant trade chip if he's good.
2: Yeah.
1: I have no doubt about Boston being good. I think Concepcion's going to be really good. I don't know about Bond yet. I want to see more from him. Like, he actually made more plays than anybody else last year, felt like, at receiver.
0: Well, he was a pretty good player at Texas, right?
1: No.
0: With Matthew Golden, wasn't he the second receiver?
1: Yeah, Matthew Golden was way better.
0: Okay.
1: Bond was pretty disappointing.
0: I will tell you that Bond looked a lot better. He got stronger, a little bit bigger. You know, he's got a limit.
2: He's
1: got a ton of talent.
2: Yeah.
1: He's got a ton of talent.
3: I think that's the most underrated thing, what you just said. He has an actual offseason to work with a team.
2: I mean, they thrust him into an incredibly odd
0: spot. He's got more speed than anybody in the receiver.
1: I saw potential, and I just want to see more from him. I'm not ready to write him down in ink as a future starting Browns receiver, but I think he could get there. He's got a ton of talent.
0: Mm-hmm.
3: On the YouTube chat, Food Review Reviewer says, hashtag Hey Tony, how do you expect Todd Monken to divide up the reps between Shedeur and Deshaun starting next week?
0: Well, the first 4 days, I think it'll be similar to minicamp. The key is what happens the second week of camp after that first off day. Then they come back. I think there's 1 day without pads, and then they put the pads on, and that's when the competition heats up. So I would expect a similar rotation. One day it's Shedeur, one day it's Watson. They're both taking number one reps, but

0: who's first and who's second. That will continue the first week, I believe.
1: And you think they'll make a decision by that third or fourth week, mid-August is sort of when you have earmarked that they'll make a decision.
0: Yeah, I can see the first game against Chicago, both players playing, flip a coin, who goes first. It's insignificant. But after that first Chicago game...
2: Tone, I'm with you. August 17th. That's the Monday headed into Bills week.
0: Okay.
2: I think that's the date I would do it.
0: I think that's the timetable. But we'll see what he says, Monken, when we get there
1: and
0: next week.
1: And that's almost like 4 weeks from there...
0: Until you get ready
1: for the opener. All right. Tony Grossi, Jake Trotter are here. Chris Oldak is here. I'm Aaron Goldhammer. We have a special edition to get you ready for training camp. Fact or fiction? And then, Chris, you want to ask Grossi a lasso question.
2: Yeah, listen, I'm not going to come in with a haymaker in the offseason.
3: Oh, like, I'm coming with a haymaker.
2: You can do that. It's a fun question.
1: Right, you guys need to figure out.
0: It could be a fun answer.
1: Decide whether Tony is liable to have to answer this lasso question.
2: Yes, of course. If he's under the lasso, he has to answer.
1: Tony, I'm going to put you under the lasso right now. Give me the lasso over here, Coop, please. Would you please? Thank you.
3: Tony thought he was getting a commercial break here.
1: Tony, if you were going to get a piece of jewelry for your...
0: this is easy.
1: It's not easy. There are a lot of jewelry stores to choose from. Tony, where would you go?
0: Well, I'm a proud member of the Bookman and Son team here at ESPN Cleveland, and there's a reason why, because I've experienced the buying experience at Bookman and Son. 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

0: Well, it's been an exciting 2 days, Chris, I gotta say, at the Gold Hammer House, because my kids have not had 1 second of screen time in the last 2 days.
1: There you go.
0: Levi off the phones, Stella off the iPads, and the reason why is because we have a brand new playset in our backyard that isn't just any playset. We didn't get it at a big box store. We didn't order it off the internet. We went in and picked out all the specific details at a place called Playground World, which I didn't realize this, Paul, but this is really a internationally recognized, well-known place.
1: Oh, yeah.
0: To get stuff like this. It's all wood. It's got a climbing wall. It's got an awesome slide. It's got a wheel that Levi is doing wheels on the bus for hours in front of this. It's got a megaphone, which I apologize to our neighborhood.
1: A megaphone?
0: Yeah. Stella is going, "Hi, everyone. Welcome to Stella's ship." And she's just, oh, no. It's got swings. It's fantastic.
1: Love it.
0: The whole neighborhood is coming over to play on the whole thing. And it's just great to be a dad and to kind of hang out in the backyard on a beautiful night.
1: Have you used the slide yet? Have they made you go down the slide yet?
0: The slide has a thing on it, Chris, that says no one over 150 pounds is allowed on the slide.
1: Yeah, it's probably more of a guideline.
2: Do you have a tube slide also?
0: No, it is an open air slide. It is fast. I mean, the kids, Levi was zipping down this thing. But Chris, it says if you're over 150 pounds, you're not allowed to go. Guys, trust me. They customize everything for you. They will build it for you. They will come out and measure to make sure that it fits in the space. And then you don't have to take an entire Saturday like Chris did. Poor Chris.
1: Talk about a Saturday, Sunday, Monday into the next Friday.
3: No. Could Chris go down the slide? Are you over 150?
1: I'm like 158.
0: Yeah. So I'm not that much over 150 pounds.
2: You're one slop bucket away from not going out there.
0: Playgroundworld.com. Go see the two showrooms. There's one on the east side at 271 in Warrensville, which is a great place for birthday parties, by the way. And then Jaycox Road in Avon. 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You are going to love the experience that you get at Playground World. And it's time for us to play a rapid fire, rousing edition of Fact or Fiction.
4: We ask the questions, you make the predictions. 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
0: All right, I'll set up the rules. I'll give a statement, and the guys got to go through and decide whether they think that statement is either fact or fiction. Coop, let's get a little music going, and we get started with Fact or Fiction number one. That's right. Fact or Fiction number one, Chris. Todd Monken will coach the Browns in more playoff games than Kevin Stefanski will. Fact.
1: So,
0: Stefanski coached

0: Browns in three playoff games. I'm giving it.
1: Wait a minute. Technically.
2: Two. It was two.
0: He coached them
2: as
0: two.
2: As Mike Briefer will tell you, it was two.
0: All right, Jake, fair point. I'm going to say he coached them two, three playoff games. Not
3: I don't know if he coached them.
1: He coached the coaches that week of COVID.
4: So, Aaron, I'm going to say fact.
0: Ooh.
4: Because the way they're setting this young core up, if they get the guy in next year's draft, it is setting up where they can have success for a while. And that's all hand in hand with Todd Monken being here. So I don't see them changing coaches. I'm going to say fact.
0: Tony, fact or fiction?
1: Oh, you're not derisively calling it the Messiah anymore? You're starting to come around that it could be reality? That this guy next
4: no,
1: year?
4: No, I mean...
1: All right.
2: He's not. He's going to call him the Messiah. Yeah.
1: When I'm not here, behind my back.
4: Yeah, I'm going to be respectful. Yeah.
2: One thing you
4: got to
2: learn about Paul is he changes his tone depending on who's in the studio. Look.
1: Fact, for the same reason.
2: Fact on what I said or fact?
1: Oh, no. The question is...
0: We're playing fact or fiction. No, I said, respond to Jake Trotter.
2: Is it fact that Paul changes his tone?
1: I don't know, but the fact is Paul was right on this question. Things are looking up. I mean, I'm excited about... People don't like me talking about the future, but to me, that's more exciting than this year.
4: And also, on that point, we've talked about this with quarterbacks around the league. Let's say Monken doesn't get fired. I know some people say it's one and done. If he's brought back next year, what? Then you're going to bring in a rookie quarterback and give him another head coach after year two, like for year two? We saw them do that with Baker Mayfield. They need to learn from that mistake.
0: Yeah, and I don't believe that Monken was just a placeholder. Jake, fact or fiction, Monken will coach the Browns two more playoff games than Kevin Stefanski.
2: Fact. Wow. Just takes one playoff win. Right.
1: Any positive thing about Monken, he's going to agree to. So.
2: Oh, shut up.
0: Let's get to our next.
2: Fact. Where's Schwartz at?
5: Number two.
1: Blackballed.
0: Jake, we'll start with you. Fact or fiction, the Browns are going to score 20 points a game in 2026.
1: Let me answer for him. Fact.
0: Well,
2: hold on.
0: This is a Monken question,
2: what did they average last year?
0: 16.
1: And 16.2 the year before.
2: So they were 30, like they were
0: 31st.
2: Who was worse, Oakland?
4: I think Arizona. Vegas? I thought Tennessee.
2: Well, Oakland doesn't even have a team.
0: How about this? The Browns were the worst. Answer the question. Fact or fiction?
2: Fact. Tony. Much better skill talent, much better offensive line.
1: Fact. Concepcion, Boston, Judkins second year, Fannin second year. And my only hesitancy is how that offensive line shakes out.
0: Chris, fact or fiction, 20
4: points. I agree
0: with
4: every word what Tony said. The biggest question is the offensive line. If they can come together, not only the receivers, but Quinshon Judkins is another guy that can benefit from an improved O-line. Listen, asking for four more points a game is not that much. I'll say fact.
0: Fact or fiction number three.
5: Number three.
0: Tony Grossi, we'll start with you. Fact or fiction, Denzel Ward will be elsewhere by the time we get to December. Is that fact or is it fiction?
1: I'm going to say fiction to that. I thought you were going to say by next year. Mm. My answer might be different, but you didn't ask that.
0: No, I said traded during this season.
1: Fiction. Of course, the possibility exists if there's a major injury at a cornerback position to a Super Bowl contender and they come calling, it's going to be hard for Barry to resist. But I say fiction.
0: Jake.
2: I say fact. It needs to be fact. It's time to... Although, I will say this. Like, they're kind of low-key thin at the cornerback position.
0: Not low-key. They're high-key.
2: High-key.
1: It's a weakness.
2: They're like one injury away from me. Like, oh my gosh, what do you...
1: It's a weakness.
2: What do you do there? I'm going to say fact. They trade him.
0: Chris.
4: I say fiction. I think it's more likely that it happens next offseason than during the season.
0: All right. Let's get to our next factor.
5: Number four.
0: Chris, factor fiction. Jared Verse will have double digit sacks in 2026.
4: I'm going to say fact. I think the way the whole defense will come together, they're not going to be game planning for just one guy to get sacks, which was what the narrative was with Miles.
0: That definitely happened. There were games where they were trying to get Miles sacks more than they were trying to
2: win.
0: How
2: many sacks did Verse have last year?
1: 7.5.
0: Yeah.
2: Yeah.
0: That's right.
4: Yeah. And I think he's 1 year improved. I think he's
0: going to
4: play.
0: He has not done it in his career.
4: No, he hasn't. But I also think he's going to play with a little chip on his shoulder to prove to everybody, hey, like, all right, you're going to trade me. This is what you're missing out on.
0: Tony, fact or fiction? Double-digit sacks.
1: I'm going to say fact. That's only 2.5 more than last year for him. I think if he had stayed in L.A., his third year was going to be his breakout year. So I won't change my opinion of that. I think it's fact, but it'll never approach 20.
2: I'll say fiction, but I do think we'll come away feeling really good about Verse. Run defense. His run defense is one of his stronger points of his game.
0: All right, last one. Fact.
5: Number five.
0: Fact or fiction? And Jake, we will start with you on this question. The Browns will draft a quarterback with their first selection in the 2027 draft.
2: Fact. Arch Manning, let's go.
0: I mean, I don't know who it's going to be, but Tony, fact or fiction? First pick off the boards at QB 2027 for sure.
4: Fact. Fact.
2: Do we have time for Lasso now?
0: Of course we do. I left some time for Lasso. Everybody agreed fact there. Chris, I'm going to start with you first. Please make these quick. Tony only has so much time. To start training camp, Chris, you got to break out a little
2: mini. What, does he have another sabbatical to go on?
1: I got one more fling this weekend.
4: So, Tony, yesterday we were talking about, I think it was it Todd McShay's list of quarterbacks?
0: Yeah.
4: Okay, so.
1: Yeah, the college quarterbacks.
4: Yeah, we were talking about Lenora Sellers, and you said this.
1: Uh-oh.
4: Coop, if you could play that for me.
6: Yeah, I got you.
2: Coop, we're on the air.
6: I got you.
7: I think you need a man to go in there. A physical man in this division to win in this division at quarterback. I've been consistent.
8: What do you mean a man? What do you mean like somebody?
7: A guy physically? Who's tough enough physically and mentally to go in there and be like Bernie was when he finally broke that jinx. You can't take Dylan Gabriel to Pittsburgh and expect to win.
2: Joe Flacco.
4: So, Tone, I need your top three manliest men at quarterback for the Browns since 99.
1: That's not what I meant. I meant it
2: like
1: in
2: a real
1: football.
2: Tony, a real alpha.
1: John Wayne type.
4: No. Yes. But in all seriousness.
2: Okay. Like, Burt Reynolds from the
1: quarterback,
2: longest yard.
1: Who would fit that description?
4: In top three since 99 that would fit your description.
0: That have been here
4: since
0: 99.
4: That have been here since 99. And he mentioned a name. I think Flacco's one of them.
1: Geez, since 99.
4: You got 100 to pick from.
0: Only 42.
2: Not 100.
1: Flacco. Well, nobody's won there since 99 except Couch.
0: So he's got to be on the list.
1: And Baker won that playoff game. So to answer the question, I'd say I don't think Flacco had the chance, really. Did he even get to Pittsburgh in a Brown? No.
2: Baker more playoff wins than Kevin Stefanski. Yeah.
1: So I put Baker in there. He did it. I'm not blind. And then the third one, I need three of them?
0: Yeah.
4: Top three.
0: Flacco, Baker.
1: Let's give Couch his due. He's the last one to do it, for crying out loud. Although I think Brian Hoyer came close. And at that time, Hoyer was at the peak of his game.
2: Tony's stalling, so I don't get a lasso question.
1: I'll
0: just make one comment. I'll tell you who came the closest. Derek Anderson just about had the Steelers beat in Pittsburgh in that year 2007. And if the Browns had won that game, which they very well could
4: have. They're in the playoffs.
0: Not only would they have been in the playoffs, they would have won the division that year in 2007, Joe Thomas's rookie year. All right, give the lasso over to Trotter.
2: All right, Jake, hit him.
1: I thought you said there was a fun question.
4: That was a fun question. It was a light question.
2: This one's fun. This one's fun. Over the last 5 years, which quarterback, Shador or Watson, has Rizzo been more delusional about?
1: He's probably listening somewhere.
0: If he's off, he's not. So don't worry.
1: On his Northeast Ohio fence deck.
2: I'll tell him what you said. Go ahead.
1: More delusional about... No matter how I answer this, I'll get ripped by somebody. I'm going to say Shador, because at least when Watson came to Cleveland, he had a body of work behind him that merited, you know, if you put aside the other circumstances, you could see the wisdom of what they did. So there's nothing like that in Shador's past, really, you know?
0: Well, I would say, though, that I think the two things are inextricably linked. I think the failure of Watson, I think Riz had to put those emotions
2: made him
0: somewhere,
2: more delusional about Shador.
0: And they landed on top of Shador.
1: So he
0: Sanders
1: transferred head. Them.
0: That's what I
1: it's
0: think.
1: Transference.
0: Tony, have a nice weekend because
1: Thank
0: this
1: you.
0: Is your last
1: I know.
0: One.
1: I'm going to enjoy it too.
0: Before things get real. Just so everybody understands. You will be in Berea starting Tuesday next week, or Wednesday is our first day out there with availability?
1: Wednesday.
0: Okay.
1: I keep getting confused. Wednesday, I think, is the answer. So I'll be in studio Monday and Tuesday.
0: And then our first practice open to fans is not until...
1: No, it is Wednesday.
0: Is Wednesday.
1: Yep.
0: Wednesday is open to fans.
1: Yep.
2: Wow. Yep. All right.
1: There are only like 8 or 9, so take advantage.
0: Do it while you can. Tony, thank you.
1: Thank you, guys.
0: We will be beating the clock, I believe. Right, Chris? Next?
4: That is correct. Well, you'll be trying to.
0: Well, I think we'll be accomplishing it. This is 850 ESPN Cleveland.
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9: 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Your advocates in immigration law and criminal defense. 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
0: How good does Watson have to be for the Browns to consider re-signing him in 2027?
1: That cannot happen. It will not happen. I'm telling you. Don't.
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1: 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No matter what happens on the field, he could go 17-0. Happy trails. Thanks.
2: He goes 17-0, yeah. And they don't re-sign
1: him. Well, that's
2: him,
1: how
2: Tony.
1: Ridiculous this question is, because it's not going to happen.
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0: Great stuff with Tony Grossi. 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Jake Trotter is here. Justin Cooper is here, and Chris, it is time for us to play another rousing edition of Beat the Clock. Jake needs a refresher, and so does our audience.
2: What is this game again?
0: Explain how Beat the Clock works.
4: It is called Beat the Clock. I have 10 questions for you guys. You are working together as a team here.
2: Some team.
4: What a collection. For each given question, there could be one answer, there could be 15 answers, and for each question, I will give you a certain amount of time, 30 seconds, 45 seconds, or 60 seconds.
2: Remember once he goes, There were like 17 answers, and he gave us 30 seconds.
0: Yeah, it was a little ridiculous.
4: Yeah, but well, you guys were complaining the whole time, and you're off to another great start. So, 10 questions. We'll see how many you can get. Collectively, you guys, the best you guys have done, 5 out of 10. You've done it twice.
2: All right, let's go.
4: So, I wonder if six
2: would
4: be the record, yes.
2: For anyone.
4: Yes, for any team, that would be the record.
2: All right, let's
0: and
2: do
0: Jake,
2: this,
0: you're joining the team.
4: And listen, so you can just shout out answers.
0: As well, let's
2: Coop,
0: go.
2: Let's go.
0: It's a, they'll, oh, I'm join locked together.
2: In. Let's go, buddy.
0: One of the things, Jake, that we've learned about this is rather than really trying to think of the perfect answer,
2: just start naming stuff.
0: And you tend to do better and you run past, and then you don't
2: There's
0: get
2: no
0: caught
2: wrong
0: up with,
2: answers. You don't get docked.
0: No, you
4: correct.
0: Don't get docked.
4: No wrong. You just.
0: That's why that's part of the... All right, Chris. So you got 10 categories.
4: Yes.
0: We encourage everybody to play along at home. Play along in your office, wherever you happen to be listening today here on The Really Big Show. We're watching, of course, on the ESPN Cleveland YouTube channel. Chris, it is time for us to play.
4: All right.
0: Beat the clock.
4: First question, 4 answers on the board, 45 seconds on the clock. Okay? In 45 seconds, I need you to name the 4 NFL logos featured on ESPN.com. That feature a 5-pointed star.
0: Cowboys.
4: That's 1.
2: Texans.
4: Correct. That's 2.
2: Titans.
4: 3.
0: And Steelers.
4: No.
0: Ravens.
4: No.
0: Browns.
4: No.
15: Chiefs.
2: Patriots.
4: The Patriots. Well
0: good,
4: done.
0: Good job.
4: Well done.
2: Thank you.
4: I started easy for you guys.
0: All right. 1-for-1. That's how you play the game, America. A 5-pointed star.
4: So the reason I said that specifically is because this, I know the Steelers would be, if you didn't say the Steelers, you guys would have yelled. That only if they're like diamonds almost.
0: There's, okay.
4: And then technically on the Dolphins logo, there is a sun, which is technically a star. And I didn't want to get into the semantics, so I got as crystal clear as I could.
0: Okay.
4: That's why I said
0: Well, you asked a good question and you got a correct
2: nobody
0: answer.
2: Nobody cares. Ask the second question.
4: All right, here we go. 60 seconds on the clock.
2: All right.
4: Okay.
2: This is a big one.
4: There's 10 answers on the board.
2: Okay.
4: Name the colleges, Division I, with the most recognized football national championships.
0: Alabama.
2: Oklahoma.
4: Alabama on the list.
2: Michigan.
4: Oklahoma on the list.
2: USC,
4: Michigan
2: Notre Dame.
4: List. USC, Notre Dame, both on the
2: Miami.
4: List.
0: Ohio State.
2: Miami.
4: Miami, no. Michigan. Ohio State, yes. Michigan was said.
0: Georgia.
4: No.
0: South Carolina.
2: Army, Navy, Minnesota.
4: Minnesota on the list.
15: Nebraska.
0: Penn State.
2: No. How many do we have?
4: 7.
2: Harvard, Yale, Princeton.
0: Texas.
4: Nailed all 3. Harvard, Yale, Princeton. I have like a bunch of college football questions today, and Jake's can get
2: I'm
4: all of them
2: kick
4: correct.
2: Your you know what.
0: There we go, team.
2: You didn't think I'd get Minnesota, did you?
4: I did not. That was the one that I did not think you would get.
0: But Harvard, Yale, Princeton, you're going back
2: Aaron's
0: to the...
2: messed me up because he keeps naming... Yeah, I was all over that. Hey, college football, just let me do my thing.
0: Okay,
2: let me cook
0: over here. We'll contribute where you... Don't ask for a clear out. We're 2-for-2.
2: 3-for...
15: Sometimes you need a clear out.
2: Yeah.
0: We're playing...
4: All right.
0: Beat the clock.
4: Here we go. 60 seconds on the clock.
0: I'm Aaron Goldhammer. Justin
4: 10 answers on the board.
0: Jake
2: We're 2-for-2. 10?
4: 10.
0: 10 answers on the board.
2: 60 seconds?
4: 60 seconds.
2: All right.
0: Okay.
4: All right. This offseason, there were 10... NFL teams that changed coaches. Name the team and their new coach.
2: Browns, Todd Monken.
4: Yep.
15: Falcons, Stefanski.
4: Yep.
0: Ravens, Jesse Minter. Steelers, Mike McCarthy. Dolphins, their new coach is named Jeff Hafley.
4: Yep.
2: Yep.
0: Cardinals, Mike LaFleur.
4: Yep.
0: Raiders, Clint Kubiak.
4: Yep.
15: Clear out time.
2: How many do we have?
0: Packers,
2: how many do we have?
0: Vikings, Bears.
4: Need 3 more.
0: Giants and their new coach.
2: Jim Harbaugh.
0: Jim Harbaugh.
15: John Harbaugh.
0: John Harbaugh.
4: John Harbaugh.
2: Sorry.
0: Correct.
15: We need one more.
0: Commanders, Eagles, Giants,
2: Jets, no.
0: Cowboys, Jets didn't. Bills, Joe Brady.
4: Yep.
0: How many
15: That's
0: more?
15: It.
4: One more.
0: Bills, Joe Brady.
15: I thought we got all
0: the
15: them.
0: Dolphins.
4: I didn't hear it.
0: The Texans.
4: 5 seconds on the clock.
0: Jaguars. Titans. Robert Sala.
4: Robert Sala. You didn't get it. You had the division.
2: I thought we got it in.
4: No. Buzzer went off.
1: Buzzer clearly went off through the team.
2: I tried to. Aaron was on a roll. I kind of cleared out for him.
1: I know. That's where you got to clear out.
2: See, so, but then you got to come through on the clear out. You got to come through on the clear out.
4: Yeah.
0: Would you have gotten Jeff Hafley as the new head coach?
2: Yeah. Former Boston College.
4: All right, you guys are 2 out of 3 here.
0: Gosh, guys, that was sitting on a tray.
2: You blew it, Aaron.
0: For us.
4: All right. 45 seconds on the clock.
0: I carry
4: two answers on the board. 45 seconds, two answers.
2: Okay.
4: Name the only two players in MLB history to win both American League and National League MVP.
0: Frank Robinson.
2: Albert Pujols.
4: Frank Robinson is correct.
2: Albert Pujols?
4: No.
0: American and National. Shohei Ohtani.
4: Dude. Got it. Nice and easy. Nice and easy.
2: Man, we were so close to being 100%.
0: We're three
2: seconds away.
0: I think Coop has stood there so far in this contest.
4: Yeah.
1: You guys have just been shouting and shouting.
4: Three out of four. Movie. Here you go.
0: Do you know Frank Robinson? You got to know Frank Robinson. He managed the Indians.
2: Yeah.
0: And hit a home run on opening day. He's a player manager.
4: All right, here we go. 10 answers on the board, 60 seconds on the clock. Okay. I give you the Browns player, and according to the Browns website, you tell me where they went to college.
0: Okay.
4: Okay, 10 answers on the board.
2: So you're going to name it one at a time?
0: Yes.
2: All right, go ahead.
4: Yeah, yeah. So I will give you the player, and then if you want, you can. If I hear any of you say—
2: 3 years ago, I would have gotten 100%. Now I don't know some of these guys.
4: These are all the college ones. All right. If I hear anybody say pass, I'm going to the next one, and we'll circle back. Okay?
0: All right.
4: 60 seconds on the clock. Here we go. Parker Brailsford.
0: Alabama.
4: Correct. Tyson Campbell.
1: Georgia.
4: Correct. Grant Delpit.
0: LSU.
4: Luke Floria.
1: Kent State.
4: Correct. Zion Johnson.
0: Iowa?
4: No.
2: No. He's a Georgia, Auburn, Alabama. Is he an SEC guy? LSU?
0: Pass.
4: Pass. Gage Larvadan.
2: I don't know.
0: Pass.
2: Miami of Ohio.
4: I heard a pass. Tech. Carson Schwesinger.
2: UCLA.
4: Andre Schmidt.
2: Harvard?
4: No.
2: Yale, Princeton?
4: No.
2: I don't know.
4: Cedric Tillman?
0: Tennessee.
4: Zach Zinter?
2: Michigan.
4: We go back to Zion Johnson. Three left.
0: Where did Zion?
2: He is an SEC. Georgia Tech, Georgia, Miami, Florida State, Florida.
0: South Carolina.
2: Tennessee?
4: No.
0: North Carolina.
2: North Carolina State.
0: Wake Forest.
2: Where did he go?
4: Zion Johnson was Boston College.
2: Way off.
0: You just said Jeff Hafley.
4: Gage Larvadan was South Carolina. And Andre Schmidt, Syracuse.
2: I didn't know Gage Larvadan.
0: Chris, I don't know that we knew that. I don't feel bad about missing that.
2: I needed 3 years ago, I would have killed that question. Now I don't even know where some of these guys like.
0: Andre Schmidt went to Syracuse?
1: I knew that.
2: Yeah, I didn't.
4: We got a couple more college football questions.
2: Yeah, here we go.
4: You guys got a chance here. All right, another college football.
2: Why is that, Paul?
0: 3 out of 5.
2: All right.
4: 60 seconds
0: We're
4: on the
0: still
4: clock.
0: On track. Okay. Yep.
4: 12 answers on the board.
0: Oh, boy.
4: Okay.
0: Play Beat the Clock with us if you're listening and watching.
4: All right, here we go. There are 12 schools that have 3 or more Heisman Trophy winners. Name them.
2: Notre Dame.
4: Yep.
2: Oklahoma.
4: Yep.
0: Alabama.
2: Michigan.
0: Yep. Michigan. USC.
4: Yep.
2: Army.
4: Yep.
2: Nebraska.
4: Army. Yep. Nebraska.
0: Navy.
4: Yep.
0: No.
1: Ohio State.
0: Florida State.
4: Ohio State.
2: Yale.
4: Yes.
2: Yale has,
4: Florida State.
2: Yale is 2.
0: Florida.
4: Florida.
0: You have Yale.
2: Miami. Did you say Miami? Florida State.
4: Two more schools.
2: Florida State.
4: Florida State has been said.
1: Stanford.
4: No.
0: Cal, no. Arizona.
2: Stanford, no.
4: No.
0: Ohio. Penn State?
4: No.
0: Northwestern?
1: Oregon?
0: No.
4: What did
2: Texas,
4: you say?
2: Texas.
4: Oregon. No.
0: Colorado.
4: Texas. No.
0: Colorado.
2: Colorado, yeah.
4: No.
0: What's Colorado has Rashawn Salaam and
2: he
0: Travis
2: said three.
0: Hunter.
2: He said three.
4: Three or more.
0: Oh, three or more.
2: A&M, TCU, no.
0: Nebraska?
1: Texas Tech.
4: Nebraska was said. No,
1: Florida.
4: Texas Tech. Florida was said.
2: Penn State, no.
0: Oklahoma
2: Pitt,
0: State.
2: No.
1: Texas?
4: No, no.
0: LSU?
4: LSU is on the list.
1: Auburn?
4: Auburn is the last one.
2: So that would be Cam Newton. That would be
0: Bo Jackson.
2: Pat Sullivan and Bo Jackson.
0: Yeah.
2: Nobody said Auburn?
4: Nobody's. Coop did right after the buzzer.
0: So we lose that?
4: That's how the game works.
2: See, what's tricky with three people shouting is like I can't do an exhaustive search.
0: Also, Chris, you got to do a better job of telling us when one is right. Like
1: I think Chris is doing a good job.
4: I said
1: job of
4: on
1: that.
4: I you guys go Oklahoma on the list. Like, yes.
0: Was Florida State correct?
4: Yes, I said Florida State was correct three times.
2: So that question, I can't believe Aaron is blaming me
4: see, that,
2: for
4: that,
2: this. That question I would have gotten right if I could have just answered on my own.
4: Well, that is... I never said three people was the best way to do this game. Don't get mad at me.
2: Don't you? Because I would have been able to like go by year, but we're jumping around so much it was hard to.
4: Then maybe the three of you should figure out a better strategy. True. Don't blame
0: me. Our strategy is working.
4: The strategy.
2: How many do we have?
4: 3 out of 6.
0: Okay.
2: So we need
4: 2 out of 50%.
2: Three out of the last four to win
4: to break the record here.
2: All right. Whatever.
4: Okay. All right.
0: Three out of six.
2: Stop messing me up, Aaron.
4: Okay.
0: 3 out of 4.
4: 10 answers on the board.
2: Okay.
4: 60 seconds on the clock. I will give you the athlete, retired or active. I will just give you the athlete. You tell me the jersey number.
2: Okay.
4: Okay.
2: All right.
4: Okay.
0: All right.
4: 60 seconds on the clock. Away we go.
2: Pro or college athlete number? Or either or.
4: I mean, it's the number they are associated with.
2: Well, some guys wore a different number in college versus the NFL.
4: I don't think we'll have an issue.
2: We'll see. All right.
4: We'll see. All right. We ready?
2: I reserve the right to objection.
4: Okay.
2: I want my objection noted.
4: Here we go. Roger Staubach.
16: 19?
4: No.
0: 12.
4: 12. Correct on the list. Mike Trout.
16: 27.
4: Correct on the list. Mario Lemieux.
0: 66.
2: 99.
4: Correct. Oh, 66. No. Jason Tatum.
16: Zero.
4: Zero on the list. Cristiano Ronaldo.
16: Seven
4: on the list. Mean Joe Green.
0: 92.
4: No.
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4: No.
2: 85.
4: 75 is correct.
0: Thank you. Yeah.
4: Kenneth Walker.
16: Nine
4: on the list. Roberto Clemente.
0: 21.
4: Correct. Dirk Nowitzki.
16: 41.
4: 41. Correct. T. Higgins.
16: 5.
4: Correct. That is the list.
2: Well, nice job, guys. Hey, Coop. Way to go, Coop.
4: That's Coop's special. The numbers is
2: You know baseball numbers pretty well, Coop, huh?
0: Yeah. I don't know that I'd have gotten Trout. I was proud that I got Roger Staubach.
16: Roger Staubach is good.
2: Well, as soon as Goldhammer said 90, from, I was like, that's not right. It's I have to think. Once you have the wrong number, you got to think.
0: And I thought Mean Joe Green was 90-something, but you're right, 75. You got to think about the retired Steeler numbers. All right. We got that one.
2: 2 out of 3 left to win the title.
0: 2 out of 3 to win the title. Chris, how many seconds? Give us a category.
2: We got
0: to
2: get this one right.
4: 60 seconds on the clock.
2: Oh, great.
0: Okay.
4: 10 answers on the board.
2: Okay.
4: Here we go.
2: Well, what's the... All right, go ahead.
0: I'm going to give you the category.
2: I got to calm down.
16: You're being brought through the flames today, man.
4: All right, here we go. According to the football database, name the top 10 NFL coaches in wins among active head coaches coaching this year.
0: Andy Reid.
4: Correct.
0: Mike McCarthy.
4: Correct.
0: John Harbaugh.
4: Correct.
0: Jim Harbaugh.
2: Shanahan.
4: Harbaugh, yes. Shanahan, yes.
0: McVay.
4: McVay, yes.
2: Denver coach, Aaron.
0: Sean Payton. Sean Payton.
4: On the list.
0: Nick Sirianni.
4: On the list.
2: Jeez.
0: Not Brian Schottenheimer.
2: Vrabel.
4: On the list.
16: We got?
2: Stefanski.
4: No.
16: Did you say Mike McCarthy?
0: Todd Bowles.
4: McCarthy was said. Todd Bowles, no.
16: Good guess, though.
2: Steichen.
0: Sala.
2: LaFleur.
4: Matt LaFleur on the list. Well done, guys.
0: Yeah. All right.
4: Well done. Got it.
2: 1 out of 2 to set the title, guys. We should one more.
0: How about we go for 7?
2: So we have 5 right now, right?
0: To hell with
4: 4 out of 8.
2: No, we have 5.
4: You are 4 out of 8.
2: Oh, 5 is the tie.
4: Yeah. 5. You had to get the next 2 correct.
2: To win the title. I thought we were...
0: No, we
2: have 5 right.
0: Chris, go through the categories. Oh God, we'll tell you if we got this.
4: You got the one about the logos. That was the first one.
2: Yeah. Yep.
4: You got the division champion, the most national championships. You're 2 for 2. You did not get the coach changes. You did not get Robert Sala, so you're 2 out of 3.
0: Yep.
4: You got the AL and NL MVPs.
2: Yep.
4: So you're 3 out of 4.
0: Yep.
4: You did not get the Browns players' colleges. You're
2: correct.
4: 3 out of 5.
0: Sure.
4: You did not get the schools with the Heisman winners.
2: No, you're three out of six. We got the Heisman winners.
4: No, you didn't.
0: Oh,
4: no, you didn't.
0: Auburn,
2: we got
0: Auburn
2: the national.
0: After the
2: we
0: buzzer.
2: Had the national title.
4: Yes, yeah. I just went through. Okay, you're 3 out of 6.
0: Okay.
4: Then the 7th question.
2: We got that right.
4: The numbers
2: We got that right.
16: I got that right.
4: Oh, hold on. Wait,
2: four.
4: You are
16: yeah.
4: Four.
16: Yeah. Oh.
2: All right. So we've already tied. Right. We've already tied the title.
4: Okay, here we go.
0: We got to get one of the last two in order to set the record.
2: We can set the record
4: I think,
2: now.
4: Oh, see, I think you guys are going to get it.
2: Oh, good. College football?
4: There's a college football one. All right. There are 12 answers on the board. All okay? Right. 60 seconds on the clock. According to ESPN.com, with no minimum at-bats required, name the top 12 leaders for the Guards in batting average this year.
2: Kwan.
4: On the list.
2: Jose.
16: Rocchio.
4: On the list.
2: Yeah. Zardo.
4: Ramirez. Rocchio.
16: Like, just start going down
0: Hedges.
16: The list.
0: Hedges. Parker.
16: Patrick Bailey.
2: Yeah. DeLauder.
4: Bailey, yes. DeLauder, yes.
0: Bazana.
4: Yes.
0: Hoskins. Manzardo.
2: Angel.
4: Manzardo. Angel, yes.
0: No minimum.
16: Petey Halpin.
4: No Halpin.
16: Petey Halpin.
2: The catcher. What's his name?
16: Khalil Watson.
4: Chase Watson DeLauder. On the list. DeLauder was said.
0: How many left, Chris?
4: Two more.
2: Naylor.
16: Gabby Arias.
2: Naylor?
4: Arias on the list. Naylor not on the list. That's a good guess.
16: This one's going to be a dumb one, isn't it? I'm going to hate
2: just name
16: you
2: a player.
16: So much.
0: Khalil Watson?
16: I'm going to hate
4: said
16: you
4: he's on
16: so
4: the
2: Cooper,
4: list.
2: Name a player. Stop yelling.
16: CJ Kafis.
4: What was that?
16: CJ Kafis.
4: No.
2: I don't know any other Guards players. How do you guys not get this right?
16: Because it's going to be some dumb player.
0: It's a dumb outfielder.
4: George Valera.
0: Oh,
16: George Valera.
2: That was gettable.
0: Not really.
4: He has a higher batting average than Kyle Manzardo.
2: This is supposed to be your category, too, just for the record. My category is coming up.
4: 5 out of 9.
2: No pressure on me. Hold on. I got to get my pen.
0: Okay. This is the guys. This is the, for everything.
2: Let me drink my coffee.
0: George Valera.
2: You guys blew it.
16: George Valera.
4: All right. Here we go, guys.
0: You should be the answer to no trivia questions ever.
16: George Valera.
2: All right. Here we go.
4: Okay. 10 answers on the board, 60 seconds on the clock. I will give you the mascot's name. You tell me the college that he represents.
0: All right. Come on. Do you think you're good at this?
2: I don't know. I don't know what mascots he has.
4: Okay, ready?
2: Yeah.
4: 60 seconds. Here we go. Otto.
2: Minnesota?
4: No.
16: Tennessee.
0: Otto. Michigan?
4: No.
0: Michigan State?
4: No.
16: Next.
2: Pass.
4: Buzz.
0: Georgia Tech.
4: That is correct. Herbie Husker.
2: Nebraska.
4: Correct. Pistol Pete.
2: Oklahoma State.
4: Correct. Bucky.
2: Wisconsin.
4: Wisconsin. Benny Beaver.
0: Oregon State.
4: Correct. Big Al.
0: Nebraska.
16: Alabama.
2: No. It's
16: Alabama.
4: Alabama, yes, is correct. Herky the Hawk.
0: Iowa.
4: Correct. Super Frog.
2: TCU.
4: Correct. Bill the Goat.
16: Michael Jordan.
4: No.
0: Bill the Goat?
4: Bill the Goat.
0: Skip.
4: Otto. You're down to the last two.
0: A-U-T-O or
4: O-T-T-O?
0: Otto.
16: Ottawa.
4: No.
0: the Skip. Oh, no.
4: Bill the Goat and Otto.
2: Who's Otto?
4: Syracuse.
2: And who's Bill the Goat?
4: Navy.
16: Bill the Goat is Navy? No way.
2: Yeah,
16: their logo is a goat.
2: He is right.
4: Their logo is a goat.
2: Paul's right.
0: And Otto was Syracuse?
2: I should have gotten Bill the Goat. Otto is what messed
0: Otto
2: me up.
0: Otto the Orange?
16: Yes, I know it's an orange.
4: Yeah, he's an orange. His name is Otto.
2: We tied the record.
0: But right. I kept thinking it was
2: I'm
0: going to
2: go
0: A-U-T-O.
2: Get more coffee. You guys finish this segment. I got to go walk.
4: Oh, 5 out of 10, guys. Oh. You were so close.
16: Oh,
0: are
16: my
0: you kidding
16: gosh.
0: Me?
2: You said Robert Sullivan.
4: Or if you would have said Auburn 3 seconds, or you shut up. I don't know why you guys get mad at me. You guys had a chance to get, like, Coop, what I told you before the show.
0: We could have gotten 9.
4: Could have gotten 9. So you missed. Sala was the only answer on that one that you missed about the
0: Auburn
4: coaches.
0: Was the only one we
4: Auburn,
0: missed.
4: Auburn. So right there, you would have had
0: but
4: 7.
0: Bill the Goat, you could have given me
4: George
0: an
4: Valera, you would. So you had. I mean, you guys were right there. 5 out of 10.
16: George Valera is going to haunt me.
0: Robert Sala will haunt me. We're winning that Titan game that we're going to now because I'm going to be PO'd. Chris, I was looking at the Titans logo and I didn't say Robert Sala.
4: I know.
0: Bookman and Sun-Times 11:25. We need to take some time to ourselves. 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

0: All right, Chris, you ready? There were only five games yesterday, so, and I think you picked the Guards to win, and they went 0 for 17
1: well,
0: with
1: no,
0: runners
1: I, so
0: in scoring position.
1: I picked them to win for my play of the day.
0: Yeah.
1: And then for the parlay, I had the over 7 or 7.5
0: runs. Yeah, it
1: runs,
0: didn't go that way.
2: How did George Valera do yesterday?
0: Now, don't bring up George Valera to me ever again. Parlay Paw on 850 ESPN Cleveland is proudly brought to you by FanDuel, America's number one sports book.
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4: Parlay Paw.
0: All right, Chris, time for us to try to find some winners as we head into the weekend. I can't wait for the NFL preseason because that's
1: really when you shine.
0: But I imagine we're looking at baseball or Saudi horse racing. What are we going to here?
1: We are looking at baseball. And listen, I know it's not a Tuesday, but today feels like a good day for some home runs, right? Let's do a little home run parlay, shall we?
0: I got breaking news.
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0: LeBron James is signing a two-year, $8 million deal with the Philadelphia 76ers.
1: No. Wow.
0: According to Shams Charania, who said that Rich Paul made the announcement on his Game Over podcast that that's where LeBron is going to be going. LeBron to Philly, huh? Chris, he's not going to Golden State and he's not going to Miami. What do you think the real appeal? They were aggressive and went after Jaylen Brown and got him.
1: I think that's the appeal. They did.
0: And I guess that's the thing that put this over the top.
1: I mean, we heard from Windy way back when, weeks ago, saying pay attention to the teams that make moves.
0: Right.
1: The Cavs didn't make the moves. The Sixers did. I'm not angry. I'm stunned. Like, I personally never took Philly seriously in all of this.
0: Well, you know,
2: well,
0: what,
2: I did.
0: You know what's funny, Jake? Why did you? Explain, because you said at the beginning of the show today when we were even just kind of joking around about this that you thought Philadelphia was a legitimate option here.
2: I thought he was going to Philly, not a legitimate option.
0: Because you thought it was the best basketball fit?
2: I think a combination of factors. Number one, you know, going back to Cleveland, coming back to Cleveland, going back to Miami. I don't know. I thought the basketball fits at both places were a little awkward, and I think LeBron wants to win another title, and I think Philly gave him the best chance to do so.
0: LeBron is posted on social. Do you want me to go through and read
2: also
0: this?
2: And I'll tell you what, real quick.
0: Yeah.
2: How about Mike Gansey, Olmsted Falls native, going from Cleveland to Cavs to Philly, and within a month making them potentially the favorite to come out of the East?
0: I mean,
2: crazy.
0: This puts the Cavs now, I mean, where in the Eastern Conference pecking order? Because I would have to gather, I would have to guess, like, you know, fifth, sixth? It's not even up on First Take yet.
2: It literally just came out.
0: LeBron, 2 minutes ago, posted this on socials. So I'm going to read this in full here, okay? I thought I was done when the season ended. I wasn't ready to announce it, and I knew I needed some time to really decide, but I was pretty sure that I'd played my last game. I was honest at that last press conference when I said I needed to look at myself and decide if I still love this game, still truly love the game, and have more to give. The last few weeks have been really special. I've never been able to have no clue what to do and take real time to just think. I've had an incredible few months with all the people I love trying to figure it all out. This is my last decision. I'm not going for money. I'm not going for family. What am I really playing for at this point? I still want to sacrifice. I still want to work. I still want to grind. I still want to compete to win and to have a chance at the feeling of winning another championship. I believe I can make the Philadelphia 76ers a championship team, and I'm excited to energize a new fan base and start an incredible journey one last time. Thank you, L.A. Miami, I'll forever love, and Northeast Ohio will always be home. Prayer emoji, salute emoji, king emoji. Couple other things here that just immediately popped to my head. With LeBron signing a two-year deal, $8 million with the Sixers, that is the veteran minimum for LeBron James.
1: That stood out to me
0: at
1: as well.
0: 40 plus years old.
2: He would have had to do the same thing here and probably Miami too.
0: That everybody's going to immediately jump to this and say, so Tyrese Maxey is the Sixers' best player. And I'm sorry, it's not Jaylen Brown and it's not Joel Embiid.
5: Right.
0: Edgecombe, I think, matters in this whole thing because I think he's going to be really good and I think he's coming alive.
2: They have an awesome starting five.
0: Tyrese Maxey is a clutch client and is their best player. Mm. And I think that there was some recruiting that really went on through the Sixers. And the other thing I'll bring up here is, who is the Sixers' new general manager, Chris? Mike Gansey, who comes from where?
1: Right here.
0: Right here.
2: And who was playing high school ball when who was playing high school ball in Ohio?
0: How often do you think we're going to see the picture of LeBron and Gansey that was, I think, in the Plain Dealer somewhere?
2: No. You know where that came? Mike Gansey's brother, Steve, tweeted that out 3 weeks ago.
0: You're right.
2: And everybody freaked out. Steve called it.
0: Chris, are you angry?
1: Right now, no, I will be. I'm

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1: Embiid trying to figure out whether he's playing every night or not.
2: I mean, he had that with Anthony Davis.
3: But listen. Embiid is a luxury on that team. They don't need Embiid to play a bunch of minutes.
2: Right.
3: They have got, I think outside of Oklahoma City and San Antonio, and maybe even including those teams, they've got the best starting five in basketball. They don't have any depth. That's going to be an issue for them.
1: Well, they're going to get DeRozan. And
3: they're going to get some guys, but they have no depth right now. But they have a...
4: What are you talking about? They got Dean Wade.
1: Big
3: loser. Dean Wade's going to the bench.
1: Well, Dean Wade is
3: going to the
1: be
3: bench.
1: The first guy
3: sixth
1: cheering.
3: Man. He's going to be the sixth man.
1: First guy cheering when LeBron scores. Maxey, Edgecombe, Bron...
3: Jaylen Brown,
1: and I guess Bron's playing the four?
3: Yeah.
1: And Joel Embiid.
3: He should be playing the four.
1: Well, he's not going to have the ball in his hands a ton, I'll tell you that.
3: He showed with the Lakers,
2: but he showed the Lakers he doesn't need it. Exactly, Jake.
1: Can I make a wild prediction here? This has the potential for LeBron to win a title in Philadelphia.
3: Yes.
1: It also has the potential to go so wrong in Philadelphia that LeBron is on the Cavs by February.
3: I don't think that's true.
2: No.
3: What are you talking about? Philly's going to be good. Why do you say that?
1: But
3: Philly was good last year.
2: But hold on. Why would the Sixers trade LeBron when he's on the veteran minimum?
1: Because if he said to them, guys, this isn't working out here and I want to go finish my career.
2: LeBron's not going to say that before the trade deadline.
3: You're complete.
2: No.
3: Philly is... First of all,
1: I just think they're
3: Philly's
1: an
3: not
1: serious
3: be,
1: organization, guys. Like
3: not
1: that's
3: anymore.
1: One of the things.
3: Not
1: that,
3: anymore.
1: Well, that until Gansey proves
3: he's
1: that
3: proven
1: they're a
3: it, they went out and got Jaylen Brown and LeBron.
2: That's a pretty damn good offseason.
3: They traded away Paul George, maybe the worst contract in the NBA after Joel Embiid, and all they had to give up was like one first round pick.
1: The Sixers
3: or two.
1: The Sixers in their modern history have won championship.
2: But the Sixers in their modern history have never had LeBron James.
1: Well, but Chris, how much of this do you think is if LeBron becomes a legend in Cleveland? LeBron's already a legend in Cleveland. LeBron's already a legend in Miami. And LeBron could become a legend in Philadelphia.
3: Absolutely.
1: You have those three cities at the palm. Then I think people would say if you win five titles in four different cities... That adds to the conversation.
3: Listen,
1: about
3: he had to go to the East if he wanted to win a title because there's nowhere he could have gone to in the West where you're better.
2: Where
3: than.
2: He would have made a
3: San Antonio, yeah. Oklahoma City are so far ahead of everybody else right now. It's not even close.
1: In this note, he never even mentions Golden State.
3: Yeah, I don't think Golden State was serious.
1: And it's a two-year
3: deal. Now, Golden State,
1: deal.
3: If he had no other options, maybe you consider Golden State. Well, it's a player option with the second year. This might be his last year.
1: All right, let's do this. We're going to try to get in touch with Brian Windhorst here as soon as we can. We're going to try to get some of these comments that I guess Rich Paul made on this podcast as soon as we can. But I think LeBron's statement speaks for itself. And then Cleveland, what is your reaction? Because the nation is going to want to know how you feel about this. LeBron is going to be a Philadelphia 76er. And then also, like, I'm just thinking about all these things. Where does this leave the Cavs now in all of this? Like, are they going to try to make a move for Jonathan Kuminga? They've done nothing to improve their team.
3: What is that going to do?
1: And right now, are you a top four team in the East, do you think?
3: Okay, so you have Philly.
2: The Knicks. Celtics.
3: I think you could be a top four team.
1: Philly, the Knicks.
3: Clearly 1 and 2.
1: You're going to play LeBron in a playoff series, I think. What's that going to be
3: maybe
1: like?
3: Maybe you could.
2: I mean, maybe.
1: But again, one of the things I had trouble taking seriously with the Sixers is they just are a team that LeBron doesn't have much past history with.
2: You're right, but guess what? Right now, that doesn't matter.
1: It's Maxey, it's Gansey, it's these other components, and I know there are going to be a bunch of Cavs fans that are going to be screaming from the rooftops.
2: Absolutely.
1: We didn't do anything to improve our team.
3: They didn't. Now, I don't know what they could have done. A part of this, too... The James Harden trade. I wonder what the sliding door moment.
1: Who do you think finished second in the sweepstakes? Miami. That Cleveland
3: kind of
1: was
3: feels
1: never
3: like it.
1: Cleveland

0: was maybe never really that serious of a consideration.
1: No, maybe, I think Cleveland could have been second. It's Cleveland or Miami.
0: I mean, I guess he thinks that Philly is the best basketball fit.
2: Yeah, that's what he's telling us.
1: Also, like, he won a title with Cleveland.
0: Right.
1: He won a title with Miami.
0: Right.
1: Well, if he goes back there, I'm not sure anything he does is going to trump what he already did in those places.
0: Boy, Philadelphia, huh?
1: Trust the process, Paul.
0: He did say, trust the process.
1: He did. What did I say in the 9 o'clock hour? Where did I say he was going?
3: Philly.
1: I said it.
0: In a moment that I guess will now go down in ESPN Cleveland history. 216-710-0850 is the number if you want to jump in with us. 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
0: Back inside our East Bank of the Flats studios, where we have a LeBron decision here on this Friday. Mark the date, July 24th. LeBron is not coming home. LeBron is not going to Miami. LeBron is not going to Golden State. LeBron will play for the Philadelphia 76ers. You know it's big news when we got Riz on the air on a non-football Friday. But Tony Rizzo joins us now on the hotline. Rizzy, your initial reaction. I'm pretty surprised, I got to admit, that Philadelphia is in, Riz.
9: Poor Corbo. How is he going to live this down, Aaron? Guys, come on. Okay, listen. I said yesterday's show. I started yesterday's show, and I'll reiterate it again. I could live with the decision either way. Do I want him to come back? Yes, I did. But it's not the end of the world. The Cavaliers are still going to be really good. Let's see what they do now. See how he fits with Philly. I said early on in the process, go back and listen, I said Philly was a good fit. I thought they were probably the best team. Talked about it again with Brian yesterday about which team was the best fit. And so LeBron really did pick fit. And I want everybody to remember, I said this, and I didn't like saying it, but, you know, the movie of him coming home and winning a title, we already saw it.
0: Yeah.
9: And rarely do you make that movie again. Okay, so I feel like at the end of the day, I'm not going to read his mind, but I feel like he probably thought, like, well, man, I love Cleveland, and you know, but this is my last chance, and I already did that.
0: Right.
9: So I'll tell you this. Look at it historically. If he were to win a title in Cleveland, Miami, L.A., and Philly, that's and I don't care what anyone says. LeBron knows he's compared to Jordan in it.
0: Right.
9: And he's a competitive kid. He's a competitive kid. Yep.
0: Riz, is he?
9: Yeah, I'm stunned. By the way, the Kelce market, $200+ million. Nobody had Philadelphia.
0: By the way, this is
1: not
0: a serious,
1: not nobody
0: serious credibility hit to Kelce.
9: You know who had it? Kelce.
0: Riz, is he ring
9: no.
0: chasing? Yes, right?
1: Yes.
9: Yes, you're allowed. You're allowed. Why wouldn't you try and win a ring? What are you going to make it a circus? What are you going to go get presents at all? Are you going to make it a farewell tour? No, the dude wants to win. He's a competitor. He's one of the greatest players of all time. He wants to win. What I don't like about all this is I don't know if he feels this way, but the perception nationally was that we're not good enough to win a title. And there were guys I trust and like and, you know, and trust their opinions that said Cleveland's not a chance for him to win a title. I disagree. I don't know why. Okay, so we lost to the Knicks. They won it all. I don't know.
0: Yeah.
9: I just don't think we're in peril right now the way some of these teams are, like Miami.
0: Yeah.
9: And the Lakers. And yeah. Brian said it yesterday. Lakers are going to miss LeBron James.
0: Yes, no question. Do you think the Cavs were his second choice, Riz, or Miami was?
9: No, it doesn't matter, Aaron. Do you want to be Allie's second choice? Come on, dude.
0: Let me explain why I asked that. I'm trying to figure out why this took so long.
9: Well, number one, I thought about this last night. I think what LeBron did was he truly played this to himself. He might have told Rich, or he might have just told Rich, you know what? I'm not saying anything to anybody. Just let me think for a couple weeks. And everybody, the speculation, that's what the world's built on today. Speculation. Everybody's got to fill airtime. Content. So that took care of itself. And he really did sit back and think about it and weighed all his options, probably talked to a couple guys he trusts, you know, very much, and asked them, you know, what's the best fit? Where could it go? And then he you know, Mike Gansey's there now with them. He's very comfortable with him. And, you know, I don't know. Did Mike Gansey outplay Kobe Altman for LeBron? I don't know. That's probably a legitimate question right now.
0: Well, I think the big move they made, Riz, wasn't Gansey. I think the big move they made was Jaylen Brown. And
9: then why didn't we make it?
0: Well,
9: then why didn't we? You know, I'm just saying, if that's what it took to get LeBron, and let's face it, that's a hell of a move. Man, LeBron and Jaylen Brown and Tyrese Maxey, I told you, I mean, that is a formidable team in the East. Not the favorite. I don't think they'll be the favorite. And then the other question is, and we could chop this up all next week, is, you know, where are we with the Cavs now? Now what happens with the Cavs? I know the Cavs are going to, I said it, we'll be okay. I know they put all their eggs in the basket. They had to. If they didn't, everyone would have went out of their mind. So I feel like they did what they were supposed to do. Didn't work out in their way. Well, plan B, in effect, let's go. You're still in this thing. There's no 2017 Warriors in the East. Come on. Open.
0: That's an
9: injury here. You know,
0: depth.
9: How many?
0: Right.
9: I mean, you guys in this league has now become about who plays and who doesn't play. The team that wins, their guys play. Wemby played all year. They went to the finals. The Jalen Brunson played all year. They won it all. Yeah.
0: Do you think you brought that up about Kobe? Do you think he's going to take a lot of flack, Riz, for not doing anything?
9: He shouldn't. He shouldn't. This was, guys, why do you think Pat Riley feels? Tell Kobe he's in the same seat as Pat Riley. Pat Riley didn't get him either, and I heard he really tried. Okay, they really tried to get him. So there's no shame there, no.
0: And how would you feel? I mean, I think Cavs and Sixers, man, that's a playoff series now everybody's going to want to see. Right, Riz? I mean,
9: it's a series, yeah. That'll be a couple of TV games nationally. Televised games, but everybody, the new rivalry will be Knicks Sixers now. That'll be, you know, and even Boston.
1: Especially when, after the way Brown the Knicks took over the arena last year in the playoffs.
0: Yeah, and I believe Rich when he said that if the Knicks hadn't won the title that LeBron would have gone there because to win a title for New York, it would have put him on a... I see, Tony, to what you said about... If he wins five titles in four different cities, in Cleveland and Philly, like those two, like that's the
9: Try that someday.
0: That's right. That's what would put him over the. And I think the prospect of that, and then also, you know, Jake brought up this James Harden thing. Do you think that worked against the Cavs that James Harden was here, was on this roster?
9: Boy, that's hard to say. I don't remember LeBron commenting about Harden one way or the other. I don't think they were very close at all. But, again, we made that move to try and win last year. You know, every year is different. You got to try and make different moves. I mean, you tell me what else the Cavs could have done other than get Jaylen Brown, because apparently that was something big for LeBron. He doesn't go to Philly without Jaylen Brown.
0: I agree.
9: I mean, there's no way.
0: I agree. And I do think that Giannis could have maybe moved the needle here, but it didn't in Miami, Riz. So, you know, if you'd have traded Evan Mobley for Giannis, I kind of think you'd still be sitting here in the same place. And I don't know what the deal you were going to make for Jaylen Brown was. He ended up going for not very much, and now it's looking like the best transaction ever because you traded Paul George, who was dead weight anyway, and you got Jaylen Brown and LeBron, basically.
1: And Riz, I wonder if LeBron wanted to just go somewhere new.
9: Yeah, that's Jake, that was my whole see the movie thing already. I mean, okay, he already did it. Were you going to do it twice? No, you're going to go win one in Philly. It's more historical. By the way, I know they've stuck, but that is a historical franchise, you know, with Dr. J and Moses and, you know, they had some really good players and teams back in the day.
0: Right.
9: Now they're in this thing now.
0: Right. And they, like I said, Riz, they have one modern title in 1983. But other than that, it's a beloved team that just has been totally snake bit from AI to Ben Simmons to Joel Embiid's busted knees. And I think they're a contender whether Embiid plays or not. He's going to make a ton of money, but I think they're going to be fine whether Embiid is in this or not. All right. Anything else you want to say about this? Otherwise, we'll let you get back to a Friday of relaxation.
9: I can't believe, honestly, how many Cleveland people told me he was coming back here. And Aaron, mark that down as a lesson learned for us, 20th year. You know, sometimes when it sounds too good to be true, it kind of is. Because I did not talk to one person who in this town that I trust or has connected to Rich in his office. Trust me, they all came out of the woodwork. Not one said he wasn't coming to Cleveland. That worried me as they listened to the open of yesterday's show.
0: Right.
9: And then I thought as longer this thing went on, guys, the worse it was for us. Do you agree?
2: Totally agree.
0: And Riz, are you mad or are you understand?
9: I'm disappointed for sure, but I guess I understand. It's LeBron, Aaron. I mean, we've watched him since high school, you know, like he's unpredictable and now this, you know, like, I thought coming home and winning the title was huge to him, and it was. But now we find out that he still is hungry. He still wants to do it somewhere where nobody could do it. He did it in Miami. He did it with the Lakers. Now, Shaq and Kobe's one thing. But after Shaq left, it's just the Kobe teams were terrible.
0: Yeah.
9: He won Cleveland their first ever. Now he's going to go win the first one since 83 with Philly. That's he's a historian. He's a bit of a historian like that. He knows where the legacies are in the league and how you are viewed as a player. Yeah.
0: Yeah.
9: Pretty impressive. I got to tell you. Now, there's no guarantee. I'm not betting. Hey, let me say this. I ain't betting the Sixers to win anything next year. Hey, no. I don't think they could beat the Knicks. I don't think they could beat the Knicks in a playoff series right now. Knicks are a special team. They came together. They lost one big man and got another. Otherwise, it's pretty much everybody's coming back.
0: And Philly's depth. You know who the first guy off the bench is for Philly right now, Riz? We looked at their roster.
9: Yeah.
0: It's Dean.
9: Yeah,
0: it's Dean. It's Dean Wade.
9: Well,
0: is their first guy?
9: They wanted him. It's even worse in Miami.
1: Well, I think you look at the West. You've got San Antonio and Oklahoma City, and now you look at the East, and you got the Knicks and the Sixers. I think those are the clear top tier teams in each conference.
0: But where do the Cavs fit? Just off the top of your head, Riz? Detroit. They didn't really do much to get better, right?
9: I saw a power ranking today pre-LeBron decision that had him 8, a top 10 team.
0: Yeah.
9: And they had Detroit ahead of him.
0: In Denver.
2: They had Philly 5th before LeBron in that ranking.
9: Right. In the East, I'd go New York, Boston, Cleveland, Boston. They're probably now 4th in the East. Can you check DraftKings bar real quick?
2: Boston 8 second.
0: Well, so FanDuel is America's number one sports.
3: So player. I'm looking on FanDuel right now. There is not one NBA.
9: Yeah, like, I think
3: they got to figure it out. Yeah, they got to figure it out now.
9: Well, if you figure it out, well, give me your top four teams in the East.
3: In the East, if it were me, I would say Celtics, Knicks, Sixers, Cavs.
0: I don't think the Celtics.
1: You know the team we're forgetting. Indiana Pacers are coming back.
9: With their boy back. Yeah, they're good. Yep.
0: I mean, he never took them seriously. Toronto with Kawhi. I don't know if he's going to be there, but guys, there's a way the Cavs are.
9: You like everybody but us, okay? And by the way, get ready for a big dose of Shador winning a lot of games this year, buddy boy.
2: I can't wait for that. Let's go.
8: I got odds right here.
3: Real fast.
9: By the way, or Deshaun. Deshaun could start 5-1, Jake, and you would not want to be on our air with me. You would not.
3: Riz, real fast. Eastern Conference winner. This is on FanDuel. 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
9: To number two.
2: When was the last time the East was better than the West? Now, the West has the two best teams. I think the East might have the next, like...
3: Three, four, five, six, seven.
2: Like the next seven best teams.
8: Overall, they're ranked number 4 at plus 1,000. The entire NBA.
0: So...
8: To win the title.
3: Cavs are 6 to win the East.
9: The Cavs are 6 to win the East.
8: Sixers.
2: Feels about right.
0: So the Cavs are 6 to win the East. They're telling you you're on the play-in line.
2: They haven't done anything. What have they done?
0: They re-signed Donovan. I mean... Pressure's on Kenny Atkinson. By the way, how about those Kenny comments at Summer League?
2: Analytically, though, they're picked to win it.
0: All right, Knicks at plus 340. Sixers are plus 380. Celtics are plus 500, and I disagree with that.
9: We could beat them. Hold on. Okay, we could beat them. Okay, go ahead.
0: Toronto's plus 750.
9: We can beat them.
0: You almost lost to them before they got Kawhi.
9: Okay.
0: Detroit is plus 850, and the Cavs
9: We did beat them, and we can beat them again. Big brother, little brother. Okay, keep going.
0: And the Cavs are 10-1.
9: Well, I mean, there's a lot of things that need to be proven, but I see two really good teams. And let me see the Sixers' depth. Great point, Aaron. You know, the Knicks have a bench. You're going to need a bench over the course of 82. And how many games is Bron really going to play? I don't know. I mean, I know he's in great shape, but he is 41. I don't know.
0: Boy, him in a Sixers uniform. I'm looking at a Photoshop of it.
2: Weird, man.
9: Yeah.
2: Do you start Tyson now? Like, what do they do with the three? The Cavs.
9: Watch Joel Embiid. Joel Embiid will be healthy for the first time in his career. He can still play when he's healthy.
0: Well, Harden, I bet they're going to agree to that deal quickly, and he's going to get whatever the heck he wants now, Riz.
9: Aaron, you're looking at LeBron. If you're LeBron, let's see. You got a big? Yep. You got a shooter? Yep. You got a point guard? Yep. I mean, that's a team you'd want to go to.
0: You got a young up-and-coming stud in Edgecombe, and then Maxey. Maxey really now, Riz, I think, was one of the real draws here. Also, remember, he's clutch client, so it's Gansey and Maxey, I think, were the two that really sold
3: this. And you got a coach who's won a title before.
0: Yeah. Yep. Mm.
9: Guys, I think all that stuff's great, but I really believe LeBron went to a team that he thinks can win, the number one team that he thinks can win the championship. Mm-hmm. What team gives him the best chance to win this year? And I wouldn't be surprised if he plays another year. But who gives him the best chance this year? He saw it, Philadelphia.
0: 2 years.
9: And I could see the path to that. I could see why.
0: Tone, 2 years, $8 million. That's not $8 million a year. He's going to make $8 million over 2 years. I mean,
2: Riz, next week, we don't have to talk about this anymore because we're going to be talking about Browns quarterback competition.
9: Yeah, baby.
2: Get ready.
9: The Monk Man. Get ready for Monkin.
2: Let's go.
9: I think he's going to be a blast in training camp, guys. I think the fans and media are going to have fun with Coach. He's not going to have any voice. tell you that right now.
0: Do you send the Sixers to MSG on Christmas or Cleveland on Christmas?
9: Oh, yeah. Oh, that, they're all over everything. Opening night, Christmas. Oh, yeah.
0: All right.
9: Black Friday.
2: Schedule's going to come out soon now. Well, LeBron is signed.
9: Yeah, I'll be interested to see where we are on that.
0: But
9: I mean, obviously, LeBron coming to Cleveland will be on the docket. But
0: they're licking their chops to try to get a Cavs-Sixers series.
9: By the way, LeBron comes to Cleveland and gets introduced. LeBron comes to Cleveland and gets introduced. What does everybody do?
0: Cheer. I think by the time we get to that game, I think everybody will.
3: You'll get a couple of boos.
8: Yeah,
3: you'll get
8: a
3: couple.
0: Boy, did he draw this decision out. I think he was giving somebody the chance to do something, and nothing.
9: If I didn't know better, I think he had a piece of Kelce. Does LeBron invest in Kelce? Does he got a piece of Kelce?
0: I don't know.
9: $210 million, boys. $210 million.
0: I think this morning he was like 5% to go to Philadelphia. Yeah. So, all right. I'm sure
9: everybody will be tweeting those pictures of their
0: Kelce wins.
9: Their LeBron.
0: Yeah.
9: LeBron to Philly. $5 bets. So, good luck.
0: All right, Tone, thanks for hopping on.
9: Yeah.
0: All right, that's Riz. As our breaking news coverage continues, LeBron to the Philadelphia 76ers. You know who's going to love this? Charles, when we finally get a hold of him next week, is going to absolutely adore that LeBron did this. He couldn't win a title there. You know, the Eagles have won. The Phillies have won. And they're going to try to get one more parade in Philadelphia for a legacy franchise, the franchise of Wilt Chamberlain, the franchise of Moses Malone, the franchise of Allen Iverson, a lot of legends. I'm sure that when LeBron is asked, like, all that stuff is relevant to him and it's all going to come up. And boy, they're going to need a top knee doctor to try to get Joel Embiid healthy and through that mix. And,
3: incredible.
0: And every trip to Boston, every trip to New York, and every trip here.
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0: Your calls are next. Emmett is coming into the studio. I guess technically we'll start RBS next. And we'll continue your reaction. 216-710-0850. LeBron is off to the Sixers. This is 850 ESPN Cleveland. 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
4: Well, we thought we were going to be talking Browns on this show again today, but as it turns out, LeBron decided to finally make a decision, and that's where we are going to begin. I'm Aaron Goldhammer. He's Emmett Golden. We're live in our East Bank studios, Universal Windows Direct. Emmett, LeBron has decided where he's going.
5: Yep.
4: I got to admit that I am surprised that Philadelphia is the answer here. I thought it was Cleveland or Miami. We talked a lot about Golden State being a possibility for him. In the end, I think he will be accused of ring chasing, Emmett, because I think that's exactly what he's doing, admittedly so, that he wants another taste at a championship. He said he thought he was close to retiring, which is where you and I were.
5: Yeah, we were right on that, yeah.
4: During this process. But, Emmett, the Cavs do not add the greatest player in franchise history. They come up empty-handed. How are you feeling?
5: So I'm disappointed because I'd love to see LeBron back here and kind of, you know, the storybook ending, coming back to Cleveland and, you know, just finishing his career here. So I am disappointed in that. I'm not angry, though. It does feel like there are a ton of Cleveland folks that are angry right now. You know, I already heard, hey, should Cleveland boo LeBron when he comes back to Cleveland? It's like, no, I don't understand the anger.
4: I don't understand the anger at LeBron. I understand why some fans might feel like the Cavs were very complacent at the end of the year to do nothing, which they have. They took a guy from Arkansas in the second round. Like, well, that's their big offseason roster addition.
5: But this is my thing. Do you think it's easy to trade for superstars?
4: Definitely not.
5: Right. So,
4: but I thought that the package that got, that netted Jaylen Brown was not a whole lot. I mean, it's not like the Sixers. They traded one of the worst contracts in the NBA in order to bring him in, which to me, I still don't understand what Boston was doing.
5: Right.
4: I think their front office and their analytics department, they got Paul George for Jaylen Brown, right, and LeBron. Well, if I'm a Celtic fan, I'm furious.
5: Well,
4: let me
5: ask you this. What if the 76ers said in any deal, or whatever, like they were trying to get rid of Paul George. You know, maybe that was their goal, and they look an expiring contract. I think he has 1 year left, so next year you could trade him. I don't know. I don't get it. I know people are mad at Kobe. I just don't think you just go, hey, Boston, how you doing? Hey, give us Jaylen Brown. I don't think it's that easy.
4: Well, I think if you were willing to trade Evan, that certainly the Celtics would have done that. But I don't think the Cavs were willing to make that trade. I think for the Cavs, keeping their core group of Mitchell and Mobley together was more important than making a short-term play for LeBron. That is, as Wendy says, actions over words.
5: And I don't remember the timeline, so I'm like legitimately asking. Did that trade happen before or after Donovan signed his extension? Because I don't remember.
4: Before. It was before.
6: It happened on July 1st.
5: So it happened before.
4: Yeah.
5: Remember what Wendy told us, and I'm sure he'll say it later on when he's on the next level today, that the Cavaliers weren't comfortable with trading Evan until they had Donovan locked down.
4: Right.
5: So that makes sense because they didn't want Donovan to leave, and then you've traded Evan, and now it kind of throws a monkey wrench into everything. So maybe that's why.
4: Yeah.
5: I don't know. I'm not angry. I'm not like, Kobe Altman, all you had to do was this. It's just not that simple.
4: Right. Well, America wants to know what Cavs fans are thinking, Emmett, right now. Not just you and me, but you guys who are out there watching and listening. So 216-710-0850. Or if you want to leave a voicemail, you can do that at 815-2885. But to call in, and we will get to as many of you as we can at 710-0850, 216-710-0850. Emmett LeBron said, quote, "I thought I was done when the season ended. I wasn't ready to announce it, and I knew I needed some time to really decide, but I was pretty sure that I'd played my last game. This is my last decision. I'm not going for money, for family. What am I really playing for at this point? I still want to sacrifice work and grind. I still want to compete to win and have a chance of feeling of winning another championship. I believe I can make the Sixers a championship team. So I'm excited to energize a new fan base and start an incredible journey one last time. Thank you, LA. Miami, I'll forever love, and Northeast Ohio will forever and always be my home." Mm-hmm. And I do think some of this is about a new challenge for him.
5: Yeah.
4: And owning a new city. You know, if you win five titles on four different teams, like that yes. is a standard of greatness that nobody else can manage.
5: Especially the franchises. You win one for the Lakers. You win one in Cleveland where nobody ever won one. You went down to Miami and who other than what Shaq and...
4: With an iconic yeah. team. And then you go to Philadelphia.
5: Right.
4: Where Emmett, they've had superstars, Allen Iverson, Charles Barkley, but they haven't been able to get over that hump right. to win another title. And they've had this constant mess with burner accounts. Mm-hmm. Brian Colangelo and Joel Embiid's health is going to be a major story of their season. But I don't think Embiid's their most expensive player, but he's not their most important player no. by any stretch. This no. is about Edgecombe and Maxey and, you know, the Sixers tanking and getting that pick to get VJ Edgecombe. These are all the things that ultimately led to them being able to have a chance to get LeBron. Jeff in Cleveland, you're first up, given reaction. What do you make of it, Jeff? He's not coming home.
7: Well, first of all, thanks for having me on. And the biggest thing here is when this all started, this whole saga, I never really thought he was going to come here. But the longer that this drug on, I actually felt the opposite that Riz did, is that it was a better chance because I thought he was waiting for the Cavs to make a move. And I got my emotions invested. And now it's so frustrating because now we got guys that were potentially going to be traded. They're questioning themselves and Evan Mobley, everything else. But now as a Cavs fan, we're basically looking at this as the least of three evils. You either get stabbed in the heart, shot in the back, or you take a pill before you go to bed and you never wake up. And this is exactly how it feels. Like, if it was Golden State, you got shot in the back. If it was Miami, you got stabbed in the heart. And Philly is the least of all of these things. And, I mean, I'm going to get over it, but honestly, this is really frustrating.
5: Yeah, we appreciate the call. Does it feel like, is it like that? Like, I remember the first decision, it was like that.
4: Yes.
5: It was terrible. It was foul. It really was a stab in the back. It was all of that. Is that this now?
4: But, like we're not doing breaking news coverage tonight, Emmett, I don't think.
5: No, we're not.
4: Because he's going from not Cleveland to not Cleveland.
5: Right. So, yeah, there will be no extra show.
4: And so I get why people got their hopes up that they'd have, I don't know, a chance to win another title.
5: Yeah.
4: To me, this is about a little bit, I wanted, and I'm sure maybe this will happen, I don't know, I wanted his last game to be here. Maybe it will be, and maybe his yeah. last game will be the Cavs eliminating the Philadelphia 76ers from the playoffs. Like, yeah. that's it's, on the table.
5: It's possible. It's very possible. I want to remind everybody that we said, ain't nobody beating OKC or the Spurs. It ain't happening. And Knicks are holding up to Larry O right now.
4: Right, right.
5: Like so, yeah, just because something, it doesn't mean you're eliminated now, that you have no chance of going back to the Eastern Conference Finals, and it doesn't mean that they're guaranteed a championship. They got a great look at it.
4: Right.
5: I'm not saying they don't, but it doesn't guarantee anything.
4: Emmett, after they went out in against the Knicks the way they did, I'm surprised the Cavs are coming back with the same team because Dan Gilbert is the one who said in a tweet, we're not good enough.
5: Right.
4: And so do you think just cohesiveness, being together, losing a couple of role players. I mean, they've acquired nobody. And I don't right. know, Jonathan Kuminga, DeMar DeRozan, Bradley Beal, somebody could be walking through that door to help a little. But it's not like LeBron for the veteran minimum.
5: No, it's not. But it also, the Cavs aren't destitute. Like, let's cut that crap out.
4: Correct.
5: Like, they're not a lottery team.
4: Correct.
5: They're not sitting there like, oh my God, we need somebody
4: to save
5: us.
4: Are they definitely in the top six in the East?
5: Hell yeah. Hell yeah. Yeah, they definitely are. Are they perfect? No, they are flawed.
4: I got to see, like, is Kawhi going to end up in Toronto? I would guess yes. Eventually that situation will get itself figured out. Emmett, what took him so long?
5: Like, that is, only he knows. You know, honestly, that only he knows. I have no idea what took him so long.
4: I can't help but wonder whether he was waiting for somebody else to do something, and they didn't, and the Sixers were the team that made the swing for Jaylen Brown.
5: But we heard Shams say that, like, the teams were set, and I don't think he sat there, and as soon as that move was made, he said, I'm going there, because then you just go there.
4: Yeah.
5: Like, there's a reason he took a month, and Brown's been with the 76ers for some weeks now.
6: Yeah, but I think that
4: he's been there for 24 days. He's been there as long as LeBron has been not a Laker, basically.
5: Right.
6: We've been waiting. Then all the reports have been over the last, 24 to 48 hours that LeBron's been slow playing this because he wanted either Golden State or the Cavs to make a swing for either AD or Kyrie. I think he probably just looked at him and said, you guys aren't going to make the move. I got to make a move, and then there you go.
5: Imagine if you made a move for Anthony Davis and he still went to the 76ers.
6: But that's the thing. I don't think that he's doing that. Like, if you made the move for Kyrie.
4: Trading for Anthony Davis.
5: Right, and I don't want Anthony Davis.
4: That's why I'm not trading for him.
5: Yeah, even if it got LeBron back, I don't want Anthony Davis.
4: Right, the goal is to win. The goal is not to get LeBron back. I don't see the real value in that. I'll remind everybody, is Donovan Mitchell still on the Cavs?
5: Yeah, he's pretty good.
4: Is Evan Mobley the defensive player of the year?
5: Yeah, no. He's still pretty good.
6: No, he's not.
5: He wasn't last year.
6: Get on the ballot. But go on, please.
4: Okay.
6: Potential gets you so far, man.
5: So he sucks. All right, and Jared Allen sucks. And
6: potential means
5: sucks.
6: That you just haven't done it yet. Right. And that's what we look at with Evan Mobley.
5: But what I'm hearing right now from the people that are upset is the Cavaliers suck.
6: Are they a better team now than they were whenever they ended the season?
5: No, they're not.
6: They're a worse team.
5: So they suck. So they're winning, what, are they lottery? Are we playing for the lottery?
6: I guess we're playing JB Bickerstaff rules, second round exit.
4: They're not a championship contender.
6: No, they're not.
4: To me.
5: No, at the moment, no. But in the Eastern Conference, they're still a contender. I'm going to enjoy it. I can't wait to watch this season.
6: What should the expectations for the season be now?
5: For them to get back to the Eastern Conference Finals. That's what your expectations should be.
4: I think you got to go further than that.
6: You're supposed to.
5: I mean, at the very least, the East got better, especially if Kawhi comes back. So I'm saying you need to get back to the Eastern Conference Finals and win a game, at least.
4: Well, I think there's as good a chance they're in the play-in as that. And that's not saying anything about the Cavs stinking. I'm just saying the East has gotten a lot better. Who's better, the Celtics or the Cavs, do you think?
5: I think the Cavs are better. The Celtics just lost Jaylen Brown, and they got a guy who got suspended for PEDs, who has problems staying healthy. Like, the Celtics did not get better.
4: They got Mitchell Robinson. He's pretty good. Good luck boxing him out.
5: Right, a guy that you can't put on the floor. You know what I'm saying?
4: I don't know that the Knicks win the title without Mitchell Robinson.
5: Yeah, well, we'll see. I just, all of a sudden, it's hilarious. The Cavs and the Sacramento Kings, same level.
6: Nobody's saying
5: here.
6: That.
5: People are inferring
4: I promised everybody we would get to calls, and here we go. Red at work. You're on our breaking news coverage. LeBron to the Sixers. What do you think, Red?
8: Great.
4: You
8: know, We knew that big news was going to come today because Riz is off on a Friday. But you know what? Looking at these, it's not just LeBron going to Philly. The East is absolutely stacked. If you look at, like, Indiana's going to be a lot better next year. Detroit's another year older.
4: Yep.
8: Boston, I agree with E that Boston, I don't think, is as good.
4: Atlanta's going to be a lot better.
8: Yeah, but don't sleep. Don't call me crazy. The Wizards are going to be better, too. They're not going to be as good as the Cavs, but they're going to be better. But like E said, no one's beaten those two teams in the West. I feel like we have not gotten better, but I'm not angry. I'm not as angry as a lot of other Cavs fans and Clevelanders are right now. I'm just a little bit like, you know what? Whatever. Like, we got to get better. We got to take care of our business. And hopefully, how great would an Eastern Conference Finals be? Going to Philly and to Cleveland for seven games.
4: Red, remember what Riz has said, and I agree with it. The great movie with LeBron in Cleveland is already on YouTube. Just Google, what is it, Emmett? It's Game 7,
5: mm-hmm.
4: 2016 Cavs-Warriors. If you're angry today, go back and watch that a couple more times. That still happened. And the fact is, that book is written. You know, maybe right. LeBron felt like he didn't have to come back here and do anything because he didn't owe anybody anything here, which I agree with.
5: Mm-hmm.
4: I'm not going to begrudge him that. This did take a long time, though, for him to figure
5: out. It did. So, like, I understand the, man, we waited this long just to be let down. I totally get that.
4: That, I think, is what people are really feeling more than I wish Kobe would have traded for Anthony Davis, which is absurd.
6: Again, it's not just Anthony Davis or Kyrie. You had an opportunity to go out and get Jaylen Brown. You've even said this on the airwaves here, Aaron, about how the Jaylen Brown package to get him was dog doo-doo. It was awful. It was dog water.
4: They had a big contract, Paul George.
6: Okay. Yes. But if you would have gotten Jaylen Brown, and I said this yesterday when all the news was coming out about how, like, there was a time where he had made up his mind and then he went back on it. Like, I truly believe he's not going to the 76ers if Jaylen Brown's not there. That's obvious. But the reason why he's there is because they were willing to make a big swing and a move. And that's something that, for whatever reason,
4: Miami made a big swing too, and they didn't get LeBron. They went and got Giannis.
6: Yeah, agreed. But he evaluated the situation and looked at it and said, you know what, I can win here. Which, by the way, is the way smarter option than going to the Heat.
4: I firmly believe, and I have not talked to LeBron, I have not talked to Rich Paul, but I think the opportunity to have a new challenge and do this in a new city is part of the reason why he's in Philadelphia. Yeah. There's nothing you could do to change that. I know everybody feels like Kobe Altman let you down because you didn't take some big swing trade. Look, the Cavs have tried a lot of big swing trades in their history.
5: And I also remind you that, I mean, Kobe did build the team from a lottery team to a team that went to the Eastern Conference without LeBron.
4: Right.
5: Which nobody else has done in recent history here in Cleveland. LeBron leaves, you just suck until he comes back. And that's not the case anymore.
4: Boy, that Kenny Atkinson sound though, Emmett, from Summer League.
5: Oh, for sure. God. Like I said, they're Cavaliers. They have their flaws. I just want to remind everybody.
4: Their coach is going to have a tough road here. Moving forward. I think that's safe to say. Troy in Zanesville, you're on our breaking news coverage. What's up, Troy?
9: Hey, remember what I said yesterday when I called in about being older? Okay. LeBron's older. He's going to go to a team that, you know, has got Jaylen Brown, which is a freaking baller on the field, on the court with Maxey and with Embiid. We have Spider that's an often injured at the tail end of his career. I'm just going to say that.
4: Donovan's not at the tail end of his career.
5: No, he's in the prime of his career.
4: Yeah, I don't know. APJ, what's up, Jay? Are you positive today? Always positive, Jay.
10: Always positive, man. Life's too good not to be positive. I'm not mad about this at all, honestly. I think it kind of hurts his legacy a little bit, and I'm with, like, what Charles said. If he comes to Cleveland and wins a championship, no one's going to call him a ring chaser here. He goes to Philly, I think people are going to start calling that. And if you look at the history of LeBron, he left Cleveland when it got too tough, went to Miami, started a super team. He left them when they got old and Bosch got hurt, or he got the blood clots or whatever it was, and he couldn't play.
4: Hold on, Jay. What are you saying about him? That LeBron wants to win? I don't understand why that's a criticism.
5: Easy way. It's not the easiest way possible. I disagree.
10: Hold on. Let me finish.
4: Okay, go ahead, Jay.
10: When he came back to Cleveland, they had Kyrie and the number one overall pick. Oh, I'm all about coming home and stuff, and that's great. And we didn't hold it against him. Then Kyrie leaves, things got tough here, he left again. Things got tough in L.A., he left again. And every time he leaves, he seems to go to the team that has the best chance to win a championship.
5: The Lakers did not have the best chance to win a championship. They did not have the best chance to win a championship.
4: Is he ring chasing? Yes, he's ring chasing. Yes, he's ring chasing. By the way, congratulations to Rich Paul, who in so many ways, everyone's going to say that him saying trust the process at Fanatics Fest was a tease that he was going to Philadelphia. I don't know whether that's true or not, but that's what everybody's going to say. And Rich said he wasn't going to chase a championship, and it's exactly what he's doing.
5: Yeah, I mean, I got a question. You're at the end of your career, you're a player. Do you want to go play for a team that sucks?
4: No.
5: Like, you want to go play for the best team that you can play for, right?
4: Emmett,
5: like, I would.
4: People are just mad that he didn't come and chase a ring here. Right. Right. Like, if he'd have done that, nobody would be calling him a ring chaser.
5: Nobody would be calling today, like, man, softest move LeBron ever made coming back to Cleveland. Nobody would be
4: like, Jordan didn't have to deal with the second apron. So he got to stay where he was because free agency wasn't as popular then. And Scottie Pippen signed a bad contract making $2 million a year.
5: Right.
4: It's a different NBA now. So trying to compare what went in with one team, Russell, every other team was incompetent, which is part of the reason why the Celtics won 11 championships. Everybody faces different circumstances. I'm not going to hold it against him, but LeBron is absolutely chasing a ring. That's what his statement says.
5: Yeah, he said, I want to play for a championship. Yeah,
4: right.
5: I'm not mad at that. Like, again, I wish it was in Cleveland. I really do. But this doesn't change how I feel about LeBron. I still think he's the greatest player that ever lived. And I'm grateful that he came and won a title here in Cleveland.
4: Does it change how you feel about Kobe Altman?
5: No, it doesn't.
4: Does it change how you feel about Dan Gilbert?
5: No, it doesn't.
4: And because I didn't feel good about Kenny Atkinson anyway.
5: I mean, this is true. Yeah, it sounds easy. Because I know I could jump on 2K and I could get Jaylen Brown. I could get Jaylen Brown. I could get Anthony Davis. I get whoever I want. That's not reality.
4: Yeah.
5: And I don't know if it was that simple. Also, the fact that Donovan hadn't signed his extension is probably why, you know, when the trade for Jaylen Brown happened, probably why they didn't feel comfortable trading.
4: Also, the Cavs, if they're this analytic heavy with Kenny saying they were up 2-1 in the Knicks series in analytics, they maybe didn't want Jaylen Brown.
5: I'll also tell you this, that it's not like life ain't over, right? You know, there's an opportunity next season. There may be another star that comes available that's in his prime.
4: Right.
5: And the Cavaliers then trade Evan Mobley for that guy.
4: Also, Philly has proven absolutely nothing. And so, Emmett, there's a reason why I said, I don't know how this is going to go with the Sixers. And would it shock me if LeBron at the trade deadline ended up in Cleveland? It would not. Mm-hmm. 216-710-0850. We actually just had a couple people drop. So there are a couple open lines. Everybody in America wants to know how Cleveland feels about this. LeBron, this is a weird sentence to say. Emmett, the Philadelphia 76ers forward,
5: yeah.
4: LeBron James. I didn't think I'd ever say that. 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More of your calls and reaction. Emmett, you guys have Windy coming on the next level later this afternoon.
5: 1:45.
4: Okay, thank you. This is 850 ESPN Cleveland. You could watch us on the ESPN Cleveland YouTube page.
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4: All right, if you are just joining us, we have breaking news involving LeBron James this afternoon. Emmett, he is going to the Philadelphia 76ers, surprising a lot of us because I think he wants to go to a new place, and I think he sees them, as he said, he is the best place that he could go to win a championship. People are reacting at 216-710-0850. If you want to jump in with us, that's 216-710-0850. Emmett, how would you sum up the short statement that LeBron released on social media?
5: It makes sense to me. You know, I get it. I appreciate that he let people into his line of thinking and how he was feeling, because he didn't have to. He could have let Rich talk for him. So it's a statement that made sense. It didn't evoke any emotion from me. It didn't make me mad or anything. I understood why he made that decision.
4: Do you think, if you had to pick a word to sum up how you think most Cavs fans are feeling, you know, I think there's a little anger just because this took so long to decide. And also because he didn't pick here, but I think a lot of the anger isn't directed at him. I think more of the anger is directed at the Cavs organization, that Dan released that statement. They get knocked out by the Knicks.
5: Mm-hmm.
4: We're not good enough. And then they didn't do anything to try to put them in the best position to get the best deal in NBA history, LeBron for $4 million.
5: And if they didn't do anything, like, what are the limitless moves they could have done?
4: Well,
5: all right, I know Nick says they could have got Jaylen Brown. All right, outside of Jaylen Brown, what else could they have done?
4: Well, I don't know what they tried to do.
5: Like, right. What could they do? We know they were in the second apron. We know the restrictions that puts on them.
4: Right.
5: All right. James Harden opts out. Technically speaking, that takes them below the second apron, but you're always going to re-sign James Harden.
4: Right.
5: So you have to account for that. James is waiting to find out if LeBron was coming, so then he could adjust his salary accordingly.
4: Right. And everybody said, including Wendy at the time, I don't know that everybody, but I felt like trading Evan Mobley for Jaylen Brown, I don't know. Would you have, like, done that?
5: I would have done it. I would have done it. But even with that being said, I understand the logic of, we're not comfortable doing that because at the time Donovan Mitchell hadn't signed an extension.
4: Right.
5: And what was the talk? What if he does? What if he waits till next year? Then we got to trade Donovan Mitchell. We were saying all of that.
4: Do you think Boston would have done that? I mean, what they took, but you would have had to give up Evan Mobley and then also additional draft capital to Boston in exchange for it?
5: Quite possibly.
4: You couldn't see the future that this was definitely going to swing the LeBron sweepstakes, which I think it did. Right.
5: And then when LeBron and Rich says, Cavs, you're part of it, hold tight, we got to make a decision.
4: Right.
5: And you're just waiting for that to happen. Because I guarantee you, if LeBron chose the Cavs today, the Cavs would probably make another move or two after this.
4: Right. And the Cavs are probably going to make another move or two without getting LeBron.
5: Philly is probably going to make another move or two. Miami, I bet Miami didn't do anything, right? Mm-hmm. They got Giannis and then they sat on their hands. Why didn't they trade for Anthony Davis or Kyrie Irving, right? I don't know. I get it, but I'm not upset.
4: Eric is in Newport Beach, joins us on Hammer and Emmett on RBS Next.

0: I think to win five titles in four different cities, and two of them are legacy sports cities, Cleveland and Philadelphia.
1: Mm-hmm.
0: LeBron is going to walk on water here, whether he was going to come back or not. We already have the greatest sports movie in the history of real life, the 2016 NBA championship. What more would he have to do here to cement his legacy? I don't know. The statue, the street, all of it's already there.
1: And LeBron's legacy, it is what it is, even if he wins a championship in Philly. Because the people that believe Jordan is the greatest ever, if he wins a championship in Philly, they're not going to go, okay, well, I guess now it's Bron.
0: Yeah, right.
1: No, it doesn't. His legacy is his legacy. He's arguably the greatest player that ever lived. Hard stop. That's it. When we have statues and streets and all that, that is his legacy. One of the greatest that ever played.
0: Well, yeah, and certainly the greatest athlete in the history,
1: of Cleveland. Yes.
0: So that you can't, and that was never going to change. This was always more about love and nostalgia for him, I think, coming here, than feeling like he was going to win a title. He obviously felt like Philly has a better team right now than the Cavs do, which I can't disagree with. Look, the Knicks kicked both teams in the butt, but Philly had a more impressive, to beat Boston, that to me was more impressive than whatever the Cavs did with the Raptors and the Pistons. Like, if the Cavs had taken the Knicks to seven with this current roster, do you think that Bron would be in Cleveland right now?
1: Maybe is different.
0: Point. Maybe they blew that 22-point lead in 7 minutes, and they blew more than just that lead. They blew a chance to get LeBron back. I don't know. Mike is on with Hammer and Emmett here. Mike, on our breaking news coverage. Go ahead, you're on.
2: Hey, gentlemen, how are you?
1: We're hanging in there.
2: Love your national show on Saturdays, but I got to say I did like the old your old Golden Boys title better.
1: Thank you.
2: In any event, the previous caller kind of stole my thunder because four players have won a title with three different teams. Four guys have done it in NBA history.
0: Yeah.
2: Nobody's done it with four different teams. That's why I knew right out of the gate he wasn't coming back to Cleveland, got one here, wasn't going back to Miami, got two there. He had to go somewhere else, and who has better talent of everybody else that was pursuing him than Philadelphia? They're loaded, man, not just Jalen and Maxey, but Edgecombe's a hell of a player, and if Embiid stays healthy, they far and away have to be the best chance in the East.
0: Mike, I think that all is fair. I think that he wanted to win in a different city. I think that he wanted to go legend in a different city and wanted a new challenge, right? And all of that to me makes complete and total sense. I understand all of that. 216-710-0850, the number. It's 216-710-0850. Jerry, the limo driver, is on our breaking news coverage. What's up, Jerry?
1: What's up, man?
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0: We're doing good. 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
14: Yes, our breaking news coverage continues. 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
14: 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You'll be saying, I love my windows. Jerry the limo driver who got bumped for Charles Barkley and then joins us instead of Charles Barkley. Yeah. She's on our breaking news cover. What's up, Jerry?
0: Hey, fellas, everything okay with you guys?
14: Yeah, we're hanging. You know, it's disappointing, Jerry. I'm not going to lie. We had dreams of championships and Braun, but it's okay.
0: Hey, I've been in Cleveland all my life. One thing Cleveland sports would never do is disappoint me. But I can't, you know, really knock LeBron for going to Philly. I mean, the man 41 years old. You know, he's trying to get a championship. But the thing is, it's going to be Embiid. You can him staying healthy. But the only thing that really aggravated me was how Adam Silver, the commissioner, let a 41-year-old player at LeBron's status, even though he's a good player, hold up the league like that as far as scheduling.
14: I don't think he did hold up anything as far as scheduling is concerned. Yeah, I don't buy that.
2: This is what I believe the holdup is. The schedule set, the different broadcasting partners, they all want games with LeBron.
14: Yeah.
2: Right? So if you don't know where LeBron is at, you can't then divvy up the pot amongst the broadcast partners. So I think the schedule's done. They're just trying to figure out which networks have which game.
14: All right. I think we should have Charles here in just a second, I'm hoping. Mm-hmm. Emmett, I don't think that that really factored into this at all.
2: I don't think so.
14: I trust what LeBron said in the statement, which is that he really wanted to go to the place where he could win. And he looked at the rosters and he evaluated the whole landscape and he decided that Philadelphia was the best place to go. Mm-hmm. Well, this guy knows a little something about Philadelphia. Charles Barkley. Charles, are you in Philly right now?
15: I am.
14: Well, Charles, you I'm sure feel a little bit for the people of Cleveland because you said that's where you wanted him to go. But as a former Sixer legend, how are you feeling with LeBron on his way to the Sixers?
15: Well, I'm disappointed. Because I wanted him to go to Cleveland. I mean, because he has no natural affiliation with Philly. I'm going to be surprised. I'm surprised. I mean, he had no affiliation with the Warriors either. If he went to the Heat, that would have been a little bit different. But I thought it would be a great way to end the story to finish up in Cleveland. So I'm a little disappointed. But hey, you know what? It's his decision. But I'm just a little disappointed, plain and simple.
2: Chuck, if LeBron wins a title there in Philly, how will that affect his legacy and the way he's looked at?
15: Well, if you're going to chase the Michael Jordan ghost, it'd probably get him closer in that conversation. But I don't think he can ever catch Michael. You know, because to me, the biggest knock on LeBron for all us older guys has always been he's always stacked his team. That is the difference when we talk about guys. We're like, yeah, he's always stacked his team. You know, going to Miami, even when he came back to Cleveland, he bought in Kevin Love. Even when he went to L.A., he bought in Anthony Davis. So we've always said, like, yo, man, you're going to stack your team. Of course you're going to win. So, and this team is stacked now. But I honestly thought if he went to Cleveland, that would have been the team to beat in the East, to be honest with you. I'm not just saying that to you guys right now. I said it publicly three or four weeks ago. I thought if LeBron went to Cleveland, they would have been the favorite in the East, in my opinion. And now, you know, if Joel Embiid is healthy, they're probably going to be the favorite in the East in Philly.
14: Why do you think, Chuck, he looked at the Sixers as a better chance to win a title than Cleveland?
15: That's a great question. I don't know the answer to that, to be honest with you. Because, listen, I'm not saying it just because I'm on your show. I do think if he had went to Cleveland, I mean, they got to the conference finals last year. So I think if he went to Cleveland, I'm like, oh, they probably are the favorite in the East. But now I think, obviously, since the Sixers got Jalen, I think the Sixers are probably going to be the favorite in the East. But I got, other than trying to catch Michael Jordan, I see no reason, because he has no natural affiliation to Philly. None. Zero.
2: What is it like playing in Philly? Like, what would you tell LeBron playing for the Sixers? What is that like?
15: Philly is a great city when you're winning. It's a great city.
2: Yeah. You know, kind of what I was getting at.
15: I tell people, I will tell you, this is going to put a serious bullseye on their back. Because they have to win the championship now. They have to. If they don't win it now, they're going to get crucified in Philly. I can tell you that right now. I mean, you get – and what's really crazy, the Sixers were dead a month ago. I mean, they had an aging Paul George and an injured Joel Embiid for the next 3 or 4 years. I mean, this organization was dead. And then when – I have no idea why the Celtics would trade a player like Jaylen Brown to somebody they got to play against 5 times a year and got to beat in the playoffs.
14: Right.
15: And now you add in LeBron, the Sixers – They've had probably the greatest month. They probably had the greatest month in basketball history. I mean, you know, to get Jaylen Brown for nothing and then to now get LeBron, this is probably one of the great months in Philadelphia sports history.
14: Yeah, and it's a better, like, since 1983, you know, because in the modern NBA, as you know, that's the one title that the Sixers have. Charles, would it mean something to you for the Sixers to win it all? Like, are you sort of, do you have sort of feel like you have a dog in that fight now, or are you past that?
15: I never care who wins. I want to see the Sixers and the Suns do well because I played for both teams. You saw last year kind of like the Knicks, man, to see Patrick and Larry Johnson and all those guys just going crazy when the Knicks were winning. It was pretty good. And I was actually happy for New York because, man, I ain't never seen nothing like I saw. I ain't going to lie. I've never seen anything like I saw in New York. I mean, it was – and I've been in a lot of crazy environments. You guys probably know when y'all won y'all championship how crazy it was.
16: Yeah.
14: Yeah.
16: It was wild.
15: It was kind of like – I'll be honest. It was kind of like that because I know that was great when LeBron won that championship back in Cleveland. But, like, man, it was kind of like the same thing in New York. And the only difference is we were not at those games because we didn't do the finals back then.
14: Right.
15: But being in New York for games 3 and 4 was probably some of the most incredible stuff I've ever seen in my life. I mean, I've never seen crowds that crazy and excited. It was unbelievable.
2: So what should be the expectations for the Cavaliers next year?
15: Well, they got a really good team now. Let's don't act like – I mean, I just think that they've never recovered from game one. I think they never recovered from game one.
14: Yep.
15: Because, man, that was a knockout punch, and it seemed like they got a standing 8 count and never recovered. But man, they got a really good team, and I'll be honest with you. I think the Sixers are going to be the favorite. The Knicks have lost some key players, but I think the Cavs got a really good team. And let me tell you something. Can you imagine the Cavs against the Sixers in the conference finals next year or any round in the playoffs?
14: We can.
16: Yeah.
15: But let me tell you something. I ain't going to lie. My dream right now is Cavs against Sixers in the conference finals. Can you imagine losing to the Knicks and then the next year you get to play against the Sixers and LeBron to get to the finals? Man, and – let me tell you something. The first thing Adam Silver should be doing right now is how can I get the Sixers? I thought the Sixers Celtics rivalry couldn't get any spicier. If Sixers Celtics, this is before they got LeBron. If Sixers Celtics not the first game on the NBA calendar next year, Adam Silver and the NBA people got to be the dumbest people in the world.
14: Well, look, the Knicks-Sixers is always a crazy rivalry, and especially after the playoffs this year. The Boston-Philly...
15: No, we got to have the Celtics. We got to have the Celtics against the Sixers, man. We got to have an angry Jaylen Brown against the Celtics. We got to have that. That's got to be the game to start the season. I don't care what anybody says. Celtics against Sixers. This is before they got LeBron. Now this is taken to a whole nother level. But game one to start the NBA season, well, the Knicks has got, they're the champs, they're probably going to open. We might have to have two East Coast games because we got to have, we got to have the Celtics against the Sixers open tonight. We got to have it, man. If we have to have two East Coast games, we got to have it.
14: I can't, Charles, the Celtics traded the Sixers, their best player, and LeBron, because I don't think LeBron goes to Philly without Jaylen Brown being there. What do you think if you're a Celtic fan today? You got to be kicking yourself.
15: 100%. I mean, you like, did we just trade our best player? Did we got to probably going to have to beat in the playoffs? Now they got LeBron. We just kind of killed our franchise for the next few years. First of all, I didn't understand that trade. I would have never traded a player like Jaylen Brown to somebody I've got to beat. I would never do that. I mean, the Sixers weren't even that stupid when they traded me. They put me far out west as they possibly could. They're like, no, no, we're not going to play.
14: But Charles, hold on. No offense to Jeff Hornacek, who's a nice guy, but that was one of the dumbest trades that a team had. It was great for you, but if that is historically one of the dumbest trades in NBA history, for sure.
15: At least they were smart enough to trade me where they don't have to see me twice a year in the finals.
2: That was smart.
15: I would never trade Jaylen Brown, an angry Jaylen Brown. They're going to play five times in a regular season, and you're probably going to have to beat them to get to the finals. I would have never traded. Jaylen Brown would have been, he would have been in Sacramento or somewhere like that. I would not, because even if you put Jaylen Brown with just Maxey and Edgecombe, and you don't know what you're going, at this stage of your career, you don't know what you get from Joel. The Sixers still probably can beat them.
14: Yeah,
15: without LeBron.
14: Yeah.
15: I wouldn't have did that at all.
14: You know, I think this kind of takes the Sixers, as you said, over the top, makes them the favorite. But in this East, Charles, the East is all of a sudden a gauntlet, I think, because you got Kawhi in Toronto. Indiana's going to be good again.
2: I was going to say, litigation finish before that happens.
15: Hey, so what is Adam Silver going to do about that?
14: I don't know. Charles, the only thing that dragged out longer than LeBron's free agency is the Kawhi aspiration
2: investigation.
14: I was going to ask you about it. What do you think took LeBron so long to make this decision? I've been on Breaking News Watch, Chuck, for 3 weeks here.
15: Well, I think he was going back to Cleveland personally. This is just me talking. I think he originally had planned to go back to Cleveland to finish his career. I don't have any information. This is what I'm just thinking. And then I think he's like, did these fools in Boston just trade Jaylen Brown to the Sixers?
14: Oh, gosh. Yep.
15: And then he's like, because he can't, he's like, yeah, if I go to Golden State with all them old geezers, we're going to get our ass kicked. But we can't beat the Spurs or Oklahoma City. I said, it would be just a bunch of old guys on the pins with Ben Gay. if him and Steph and Dre and Jimmy Butler get together, that'd just be a bunch of old guys with the pins and Ben Gay. And then he's like, and then I think Brad Stevens gave them the gift from God. And like, wait a minute. Did y'all really just trade Jaylen Brown to the Sixers? And then that's what I think happened.
14: Charles, we will see you in the East Finals. You're going to be in Philly. Will you be part of the group courtside sitting there, like with Dr. J, Mo Cheeks, and who else is going to be in there? Allen Iverson.
15: So next year, see, we have the East this year.
14: Oh.
15: So we'll have the next. I want to see you guys. If y'all make it man, I want to see y'all play the Sixers in the conference finals so bad now.
14: Well, you would want that, but would you be part of the alumni like the Knicks guys, or you'd have to sit up with Kenny?
15: I don't do that. I don't go to games. I'm very strict on. I had my day. I don't go to games ever. The only time I go to games is when I'm working. I had my day. I stay out of it. Hey, I had my day.
14: Charles,
15: I'm very strict on it. I don't go to games. I stay out of the way. I had my day. I watch from a distance.
14: All right. Well, if not for conference finals, maybe we'll have you here for football or something. The best golf in the world right now is happening in Cleveland. So if you ever want to do a fun trip, and we'll show you the best golf courses Northeast Ohio has to offer, okay?
15: Well, Aaron, let me tell you something, man. All you got to do is say, hey, Chuck, come to Cleveland one weekend. Because you don't call me when you want me to do a damn interview. I told you, I'm in Philly all summer.
10: No.
15: All you got to do is invite me up for
2: That's how you do me, weekend. Chuck, and I host the show with him. So, you know, that's just how you get down.
14: Come on. How about, Charles, how about this? LeBron makes the decision. Riz is off today. Like, what kind of Howard Stern nonsense is that? He took the day off, and LeBron decides he's on a golf course somewhere now. He's waiting for you.
15: Man, let me tell you something. I am so mad. Right, I was supposed to play golf today. I play golf every day. And then this damn thing broke. And I'm stuck in the damn house on the phone all day now because this damn dude wait. Why do you do it on a Friday afternoon? Wouldn't he wait till next week?
14: The news dump, this is the worst time to break some news like this, right?
15: Because it ruined my whole damn Friday round.
14: All right, well, we're going to make it up to you. I will text you right now.
15: I will tell you this, though.
14: Some dates.
15: You guys are the first interview. Like, I got like five more now. You guys are the first interview
14: I've
15: done.
14: Thank you.
15: But now I got Stephen A. I'm getting ready to go on Stephen A's show. But then I got like five more. But y'all are the first one. It was the first call, first conversation.
14: All right.
2: We appreciate
14: you. Charles, we appreciate you, and I owe you golf based on that alone. So I'll send you some dates, do all these other interviews, and then get back to me when I text you later about the dates for golf, okay?
15: All right, brother. Hey, man, I'm sorry this didn't work out for you guys. I really want him to go back to Cleveland.
14: Charles, we'll see. You know, maybe the Philly thing will fall apart. He'll demand a trade back here at the deadline. I'm not, with LeBron's career, I'm never saying never. So, okay?
15: Hey, you got that right, brother.
14: All right, man. I'll talk to you. There he is.
2: Take it easy, Charles.
14: How about Sir
2: Great
14: Charles?
2: Stuff there,
14: now, that is.
2: You're listening to 850 ESPN Cleveland, WKNR Cleveland.
14: And
10: the real MVP right there. Thank you.
2: Yeah.
14: I'm on the next level right now.
2: Yeah.
14: It's after 1 o'clock.
2: Yes.
14: But that is a Sixer legend saying that he's disappointed that LeBron is going to the Sixers.
2: Yeah.
14: Emmett, do you think that's going to make any news?
2: Maybe just a little bit.
14: I mean, I'm surprised that Charles, but he is always going to be direct and honest.
2: Mm-hmm.
14: LeBron's ties to Philly are what? Mike Gansey and Maxey is a clutch client, but that's it.
2: Yep.
14: Yeah. Wow. Well, I better shout out Extend Technologies here, and then I better get the hell out of the studio.
2: Let's run. I'm sure.
14: Is Gerard here?
2: Oh, I'm sure he's probably waiting.
14: Gerard, come in. You can come in. If you're thinking about getting a home theater, look, you don't have LeBron, you get a home theater. You don't have to buy. How about us? We did not buy those Cavs season tickets, thank goodness.
2: Well, smart.
14: Stayed away from that pitfall.
10: No, they're still a great team, though, so I think it's a solid investment still.
14: Well, we were trying
2: Nick,
14: to get.
2: Nick, we gotta go, bro. Come on, man. What are you doing? All right.
14: XTENDAV.com.
2: What's going on?
14: That's extendav.com. It is Tony Fabric and the crew at Extend. We've got a million flat screens here set up in our studio, courtesy of the guys at Extend Technologies. I can't thank Charles Barkley enough. I owe him big time. So does Cleveland. Sticking up for us in the midst of all this, which I can't believe. Gerard is in studio. He will join us next. And I'm getting thrown out of this place. This is 850.
2: Wrap it up!
14: Sorry, ESPN Cleveland. You can watch us on the ESPN Cleveland YouTube page.
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2: All right, here it is. If you've been under a rock, let me remove said rock. Uh-oh. LeBron has announced that he is going to the 76ers. Welcome to the next level. Dry Cherry, three-time Super Bowl champion in the house. Your initial reactions, man?
1: Well, my initial reaction was, wow. But then at the same time, not surprised, not shocked, because when I think about it, that amalgamation of talent that they have in Philadelphia with Maxey, with Embiid, with Brown, and now LeBron, it makes sense in my mind. I get it. You are chasing rings. You are about championships. You're about legacy. And why would you not be if you're in the conversation for the greatest to ever do it, and on the line is something in which you could be the only person in NBA history to do something? So it makes sense to me. I'm not mad at him. I'm not upset at him. And the reason why is really simple, E.
14: Mm-hmm.
1: The good feeling that I had from that championship parade still lasts with me to this very day.
14: Right.
1: The moment I saw people go outside and start hugging each other from all walks of life in downtown Cleveland, the night that we won a championship, still is in my psyche, still is in my core being of a good feeling and a great core memory. So that's why I don't hold it against them, because we've got our championship. For personal reasons, mm-hmm, and for selfish reasons, certainly I would love to have him here. But I am not surprised that he is in Philadelphia.
2: Now, from every, you know, kind of everything that I've heard is people aren't mad at him necessarily. There's some people mad at him. Mm-hmm. People are furious with Kobe Altman. They feel like he didn't make enough moves to make Cleveland
1: more viable. Okay.
2: Yeah. Mm-hmm. I don't fault Kobe Altman, you know. I don't know how much there was to do. And we'll talk to Brian Windhorst, because the number one thing is everybody goes, they should have just traded and got Jaylen Brown.
1: Right. And I'm pretty sure that if – here's the problem. The Sixers gave basically the Boston Celtics nothing, with all due respect. Not to say, yeah, Paul George is nothing, but he's at the end of his career and all those things that go along with it.
2: Yeah.
1: And if they were willing to take that for Jaylen Brown, you automatically assume at worst – and with all due respect to J.A. or even Evan Mobley, one of those guys, they would have probably took him for. That's the assumption we make.
2: Yeah.
1: So I get the whole idea of inactivity and what that represents. But at the same time, I understand where Kobe would potentially be coming from, in that I got a future to think about. Because if LeBron does come here, and if we don't win a championship and I just mortgaged off my future for that, we're screwed 4 or 5 years from now. Or, yeah, heck, 2 years from now. Or even 1 year from now.
2: Or if you make that move and he goes, I'm just going to retire.
1: Right.
2: You know, and now you traded. And this is something that Brian was big on. Mm-hmm. That trade happened before Donovan signed his extension.
1: Mm-hmm.
2: So the Cavs were always hesitant to trade off Evan Mobley without a long-term commitment from Donovan Mitchell. So, we want to hear from you, 216-710-0850.
1: Well, let me ask you this, E. Do you think the Jaylen – I think he had his mind made up at one point that he was coming to Cleveland. I do think that once the Boston Celtics did what they did with the Brown scenario and all, mm-hmm, the things that the dominoes that fell with that, that then changed his perspective. I think prior to that, it was Cleveland all the way, and then it changed.
2: Go ahead.
25: I think that's, you know, the exact reasoning for it as well. But
3: You keep bringing up, you know, Donovan Mitchell did not sign, and Brian brought up the fact that it's, you know, they didn't want to make a move of Evan Mobley without a certifying Donovan. And I get all of that, but Donovan told you every single time that he wanted to be a part of the organization, that he put his like name on the line, basically saying like, I love Cleveland. I love everything about this organization. I love that. Sometimes you just have to take a person at their word for that. I understand you're risking a lot.
4: Yeah, Carlos Boozer. Right.
3: Right. But there are two different dynamics.
5: That will be in the annals of Cavaliers history.
3: Absolutely. But Donovan Mitchell is different than Carlos Boozer.
2: He is. But, you know, again.
5: Memory, though.
2: That's when the signature is on paper, it changes everything. Now, I never thought he was going anywhere, but I was one of the few. There were so many people like, no, he doesn't want to play with this guy, and he's going to want to go here. I never thought Donovan was leaving. And I also don't think the Cavaliers suck now.
5: You're right. They don't suck. It's just that their core four are not as presentable than what the 76ers have. Let's call it for what it's worth.
2: Mm-hmm.
5: You're going to take Maxey, you're going to take Brown, and you're going to take Embiid. Now, Donovan Mitchell is obviously in that conversation with him.
2: Yeah, Embiid, I wouldn't take Embiid.
5: Well, if he's healthy, he's always, how about that?
2: Yeah.
5: If healthy is the caveat with him. If, and the
2: if,
5: asterisk.
2: If was a fifth, we'd all be drunk, right?
5: I know. But you also know this too, E, that when, I got to imagine, with all due respect to the other people you work with, there are certain people that when you work with them, it lightens your day. It makes you happy. It brings a whole different feeling, vibe to you that it was like, man, I'm looking forward to work.
2: Right.
5: I think a lot of Joel Embiid's problem was, one, I'm not looking forward to work. I think in this situation, he does not have to. I mean, you got a superstar team. And here's the other thing, too, about LeBron's decision. And someone said that earlier that I was listening to you and Aaron, and great job with the interviews and the callers calling in. And please hit us up at 216-710-0850. Is that, yes, LeBron is looking for the easy way. He is looking for the path of least resistance. Now, you heard me say on many occasions, just because you choose that path, you're still going to have resistance. But what did he observe? He observed Jaylen Brown damn near carry the Boston Celtics into the – he did carry him into the playoffs.
2: No, he did.
5: When he had every reason to say, you know what, I'll take this year off after coming off a championship. He didn't do that. Maxey's one of the best point guards out there.
2: Mm-hmm.
5: And then, like I said, if Embiid, he showed you when healthy what he's capable of doing. So that leaves an impression. But I am convinced no one can tell me otherwise other than LeBron James – that he was had his mind that he was going to come back here, but then the Boston Celtics went and ruined it.
2: I actually, and if you read what he put out on social media, he actually says at the end of the season, he was about to retire.
5: Mm-hmm.
2: Like, that's where his mind was. And then I think that move happened. And he said, well, maybe I don't want to retire. Let me look at my options. But, I mean, it comes down to he's not here. And, yeah, he did go to a team that was really good. Like, did you think he would go to
5: Pacers?
2: The Kings?
5: No.
2: You know, the,
5: I like the
2: Hornets.
5: Name recognition, though.
2: Like, hey, man, you know what? I want to finish my career with the Magic.
5: Right.
2: No, that was never going to happen. Even if he came to the Cavs don't suck. So even if he came to the Cavs, it would have been coming to a team that went to the Eastern Conference Finals.
5: And we seem to minimize that. They did make it to the Eastern Conference Finals. Now, I hope from this is motivation for that squad to say that, hey, he looked at y'all and said, you know what? You're not good enough. He looked at y'all and said, you can't get the job done. And guess what? There's some truth to that. But the question becomes, Cavs, what are you going to do about that opinion that could totally be seen as factual?
2: I have my eye on the YouTube chat. Little Man says, Emmett keeps being delusional. The Cavs won't suck, but they'll be a lowly 6 or 7 seed, though. And that's what I missed. That's it. That's what Emmett is missing. We haven't filled the players we lost. We have no wings and no other bigs. I'm under the impression there will be other players added to this team.
5: Still got DeRozan out there.
2: I mean, Kuminga's out there. There's some other players. Now, are they LeBron?
5: No.
2: No, they're not. But, again, it's not the end of the world. People act like the Cavaliers are going to be in the lottery next year. Like, they're going to win 12 games. They're not. And, by the way, say what you want to about them in the postseason. You're right. In the regular season?
5: Dogs.
2: Yeah. James Harden in the regular season? Donovan Mitchell in the regular season? No, they're going to be a top 4 seed again in the Eastern Conference like they were the last 2 years.
5: Now, there is a bit of concern with that, though, in the distance with James Harden. I hope it wasn't a conversation where they were actually shopping him to where he's like, you know what, send me somewhere else. I hope that's not, because then that creates another problem.
4: No, they weren't. Everything that's been said is LeBron was going to sign for a certain number. The reason James hasn't signed yet to make sure the Cavaliers could fit that number.
5: Right, because remember those reports came out with one of the Morris twins last week about it could be, who was it?
4: Yeah, it said James to Phoenix for Jalen Green.
5: Right. So hopefully there's no truth to that.
4: And he said, and LeBron to Cleveland. There's no truth to that. You know what I'm saying? No, there is no truth to that at all. We do have a poll question for everybody to react to. And we'll get to the phones here in just a second at 216-710-0850.
3: 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Poll question of the day. How you feeling about the LeBron to Philly? Are you mad, disappointed, or don't care? That's at ESPN Cleveland on X.
4: 216-710-0850. Kevin is not mad or disappointed. You're disgusted, Kevin?
6: Man, I'm disgusted. Look, everybody's focusing in on LeBron signing with the Sixers, but I'm disgusted with my team, the Cavs. Because, look, think of it like this. Other teams in our conference have improved this offseason. Am I right?
4: Yes.
6: Are the Cavs better off today? Right. But are the Cavs
4: Knicks haven't improved.
6: Better off today than they were at the end of the season? That answer is no. And, look, I understand, the defense of Kobe Altman. But, look, Kobe's the GM. And, the expression, scared money don't make money. The GM has to discern the proper moves to make, whether it's a move that, fans would agree or disagree with, and then go about doing that business. The Cavs' biggest weakness coming out of the playoffs was what? Heart. Mm. And also that small forward position. Yeah, they were hoping LeBron would sign with them, but he didn't. But why are you sitting up here? Because it seemed like they were waiting on Bron to do something before they decided to do something. And now your team is not better off than it was at the end of the regular season. And yes, we can make trades, coming up into this next season at the trade deadline. But right now, too many other teams that we have to compete with in the East have gotten better, and we haven't.
4: All right, we appreciate the call, Kevin. We will talk to Brian Windhorst at 1:45. Wendy has said almost ad nauseum that the Cavaliers, their cap situation, they can't make a bunch of moves.
5: Right.
4: They can't go out and three-player trades and two. Like, they could not do that. Their whole goal was getting under the second apron so they would have some flexibility. That's why they were waiting.
5: At the same time, though, E, there is a part of me that certainly thinks that there is, and it should be. You drafted these guys. You brought them in here. You configured this team. Why would you not have a lot of faith that these guys can do it organically, if you will? Now, you can say that James Harden being brought in kind of takes away from the idea of it being organic, but I firmly believe that the Cavaliers are resolute with the idea that we're on the right track. We made it to the Eastern Conference Finals. These guys will figure it out, and they'll get their act together, because if we do get tougher, and if we do get more disciplined, and if we do get more, I guess we can't do any more better than we already doing with analytics, because according to analytics, we already won.
4: Right.
5: With that being said, though, my main point is they're stuck on the idea that we had the guys in place to get the job done. We just had a development situation. I firmly believe that, and that's fair to think that. They've been to semis, and they've been to the finals in the past 2 or 3 years, so why would they not think that?
4: Yeah, and I also, whatever issues you feel like the Cavaliers have, LeBron, as great as he is, he's not the Wizard of Oz. So if you felt like the team needed heart, I don't think he walks in the door and put heart inside of everybody. If you think Kenny Atkinson isn't a great head coach, I don't think LeBron comes in and all of a sudden Kenny is not referencing analytics anymore.
5: Yeah.
4: Like, they would be better. I'm not saying they're not, so but he wouldn't have changed. All the problems don't disappear.
5: I don't fully agree or disagree with what you're saying.
4: All right.
5: And the reason why is that I do know when you have special, special people on the scene, what that can do to from a confidence standpoint. I saw Deion Sanders go to the San Francisco 49ers, and next thing you know, they couldn't beat the Dallas Cowboys to save their life. And guess what they started doing? Beating the Dallas Cowboys. And as soon as he left, they couldn't beat the Dallas Cowboys anymore.
4: Yeah.
5: And they won a Super Bowl with him. So when you do have that one special guy come on the scene who's a lifetime talent, and we're all in agreement here, LeBron James is that once-in-a-lifetime talent. So I do think when you have a guy with his track record, his credibility, giving you confidence and telling you that you're on the right track and you're doing things the right way, that will boost your confidence and you play at a higher level, because everything with the Cavaliers, E, it's between the ears.
4: Yeah, I agree.
5: The issue ain't talent. It's between the ears. So LeBron can help with that.
4: 216-710-0850 is the number to call. Anthony is in Cleveland. What's up, Anthony?
7: Well, it's good to hear you guys. But let me just say this about LeBron. I'm not too surprised or even disappointed in him not coming here, even though I would have liked him to come here. Okay? I think what he may have looked at is that Eastern Conference finals against the Knicks, in which we just got obliterated. And he's looking at it and say, oh my gosh, man, this, and not to take anything away from the Knicks, because I thought they were just magnificent. They were just so dominant during the playoff. But man, he probably look at that and say, oh no. The other thing too, and a lot of people are saying he's chasing ring. There's nothing wrong with chasing ring. Right. If he had decided to come here, I would have wanted him to chase another ring. Okay?
4: Right.
7: So that's pretty much it, man.
4: Hey, we appreciate it, man. Thank you so much for calling. Hey, there's a chance maybe LeBron thought about it and said, I can't fix what's wrong between the ears. Yeah. You know, maybe that's how he felt about that. And then just to echo Anthony's point, like, ask yourself, would you, like, are you, if you had a choice, if you were an athlete, to go to the best team, to go to the team with the best chances to win a title or a team with the worst chance, what are you picking?
5: Best chances.
4: Right. Right. Like, let's not get mad at a guy because he felt like they gave him a better chance of winning a title. They might. It sounds like everybody thinks they have a better chance of winning a title there
5: winning
4: than they do in Cleveland.
5: Winning is fun.
4: Right.
5: Winning is fun.
4: Ain't no reason to do it if you don't want to win. You know what I'm saying?
5: And okay, and I love this, the fact is that we are being, and yeah, someone's going to get the blame. And right now it seems like Kobe Altman, that's on your doorstep.
4: Yeah.
5: But let's just be real about it. We all agree the Sixers' core is better than ours. Call for what it's worth. It is.
4: Yeah. Yeah, I'm not a big Embiid guy. I know it's like, oh, he's an MVP, but Embiid is
5: with
4: a
5: the
4: strong
5: caveat
4: man.
5: Of win healthy.
4: Yeah.
5: Win healthy. That's the caveat. And that's a big win. And that's a big if. Maxie, right. You're going to take.
4: Mm-hmm. I mean, I think.
5: And Brown, you're going to take.
4: I think Donovan's better than Maxie.
5: Yeah, but that's one guy, though.
4: Right.
5: So who's you gonna take Brown over everybody else we got?
4: Yeah. All right, coming up next, we'll continue talking to you. We'll hear from Tony Grossi briefly as well. 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
1: All right, I lied. Tony Grossi ain't joining us. It's all you. 216-710-0850. We'll talk to Tony next week. Real talk, that's a beautiful thing. This happens today. So we're going to go and get it out our system, right? Yes. And then next week, we're talking Browns.
2: Browns 24-7.
1: And we'll go for, you know, there. So
2: a little bit of Guardians.
1: Definitely want to hear from everybody out there, 216-710-0850. I do think the biggest question is, what's next for the Cavaliers? I mean, I will acknowledge, as much as I've been like, it ain't the end of the world, you know, I don't. There are no more big ticket moves to make.
2: See, that's the thing, though, E. Grant, yes, they need to. The core four of this basketball team. Let me talk about them. The core four: Donovan Mitchell, James Harden. I'm assuming once he signs, Evan Mobley and Jared Allen.
1: Yeah,
2: it's on them. Yes, you're gonna need some guys coming in and do their job and do things and get all that stuff and solidify a bench and all that. And they got guys who are part of that process, and they've lost some guys. I get that. I completely understand, get that. But let's not kid ourselves. Unless that core four I just mentioned develop a fortitude and a disgust and an anger and an angst about them in which they're ticked off for greatness and they see this as an ultimate sign of disrespect, what LeBron James decided to do, we're not going anywhere. Because our issue, again, is not talent. It's what's between our ears and what's in our heart.
1: That's a great point. LeBron didn't think you were good enough to win a championship.
2: That's exactly what it is.
1: That's what he told you. Now, what you going to do about it? It's as simple as that. 216-710-0850. That is the number to call. John is in Pittsburgh. What's up, John?
3: What's up, fellas? Good to hear from you guys today. Kind of relieved it's over, I think, personally.
1: Yeah, I heard that.
3: You know, I have no ill will towards LeBron. I'm one of those that's just forever grateful for everything he did for the Cavs. And, you know, he won the only championship that we might ever see in our lifetime. So, it's a bummer to not get him. You know, Gerard, you're touching a lot on the between the ears stuff. I think the Cavs, the biggest thing they lack is just that championship DNA altogether. And, you know, some of those games in the playoffs, even the Detroit series, the Toronto series, the consistency and the turnovers and just the bad sloppy basketball, they were lucky to get where they got last year. And a lot of that stuff, I think, gets cleaned up with LeBron. I don't think you blow that first Knicks game if you have LeBron. That's the unfortunate element of not getting him to come on board with us. But I think the Cavs are still a really, really good basketball team. I think Kobe's done a lot of good things to get this team where they are. And I do believe the Cavs are still right there. And I think, you know, now you have Harden for the full season. You know, not that he's going to be the difference maker for the team, but let this team play together and let's see. I know we don't have a lot of wiggle room who we can add at some point during the season just as another chip. And, well, let's see what happens.
1: All right, hey, John, we appreciate the call there, 216-710-0850. I have my eye on the YouTube chat. Shout out to everybody in the YouTube chat. Please like, subscribe, and share if you haven't done that already. Get to the Chopper says, Emmett didn't have a source. Hey, the guy I talked to was wrong. And there's a lot of people. There's a lot of people that were wrong about
2: this. Who was the first person to say that to you, dog?
1: I don't know. To get to the Chopper said it. I don't know. I don't know.
2: You still got sources in my book, dog.
1: Yeah, but like,
4: well, it wasn't a source. It was the streets.
1: And again, a lot of people were wrong. So I'm not tripping.
2: Well, guess what?
1: On that either.
2: Some things changed in the streets, and that's the reality too. I can't say it enough, folks. I'm certain that he had his mind made up. Okay, you know what? This is gonna be poetic, a nice way to end. This team did just make it to Eastern Conference Finals. I can help with that, and then Boston did what Boston did, and then the Sixers reach out to him, and now he's like, damn, I got to think this through. So, actually, I'm appreciative of the fact that it wasn't just a quick decision because, obviously, he wrestled with something. So, I can respect that in that it took him damn near a month to figure out what the heck he was going to do, and that makes sense because, one, you're torn with the Cleveland situation and what that represents, poetically speaking, and then you have the, man, you see that squad? What we could do with that squad and what that represents, and that'll make my life and my fun much easier because I don't have to be the guy because Jalen can't and will be the guy. I get that.
4: I feel disappointed, and we have the poll question at ESPN Cleveland on X presented by Haven Services. 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How do you feel about LeBron going to the 76ers? Mad, disappointed, or don't care? 50% feel like me, disappointed. Mm-hmm. Don't care at 27% and about 20% for mad.
2: You should be mad, Slick.
4: So this is the thing, though. Like, I'm disappointed, but not in LeBron. I'm disappointed in

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1: Fun was giving you the opportunity, and it just never happened.
2: I did not hear when it first was dropped. How was it? Was it via social media? Did someone
3: It was social media.
2: Okay, was it LeBron who did it or someone?
3: So Shams, I saw Shams tweet it and then LeBron at the same time. Yeah, and then LeBron basically put why he made his decision. And he basically said, I was about to retire. And then he thought about it, said he still wanted to play. He still wants to grind. He still wants to get after it. And he wants to have an opportunity to go after another championship. I'm paraphrasing. There was like four or five tweets there that he said.
2: And he might be saying to us Cavaliers, we don't have that grind in us. He could also be saying that.
3: He flat out, you're not good enough. I mean, whatever level of area of good enough. That's basically was his message. 216-710-0850. Bosco is in Tucson. What's up, Bosco?
4: Good riddance. Hey, can you guys hear that?
3: Yes. What's that?
4: LeBron sucking the life out of Philadelphia 76ers already. Can you hear it?
2: Yeah, that's paranoid over here for some other reasons, dog. Yeah. Go ahead, yeah.
4: Let's switch to my second favorite topic, Shedeur Sanders. Here's my prediction, and I really want to know what you guys think.
3: All right.
4: If Watson wins the starting job, I think they trade Shedeur. They trade him because they don't want to have to put up with the boos. And then what's going to happen if you do keep Shedeur? What's going to happen next year when you draft, theoretically, they're going to draft their Messiah.
3: Yeah, the guy that's next. I'm not sure. Hey, Bosco, we appreciate it. We got to run. We have Brian Windhorst coming up next. We got to hear from Wendy. And also, Bosco, we'll have plenty of time.
1: I love that about plenty Cleveland fans, though. Yeah. It's like, man, bump LeBron James.
3: How
1: Let's
3: about
1: talk Shedeur.
3: Yeah.
1: Love
3: and,
1: that.
3: And, love that. And Watson.
2: Yeah, we're going to hold back on that one.
3: Yeah, Wendy coming up next. 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
1: Time for us to head out to the Northfield Park Racino Hotline and bring in ESPN analyst and basketball insider, Brian Windhorst. Wendy, the overall, I won't say consensus, but a large amount of fans are angry, not at LeBron, but they felt like Kobe Altman should have done more to make the Cavs more attractive. Did the Cavs fall asleep at the wheel in their attempt to get LeBron?
7: Well, let's look at what he said. He said that the defining thing for him was not family. It was not really comfort, which is, you know, that hurts Cleveland, obviously. It was winning a championship right away. He wanted to win a championship this year, which is not obviously a controversial position, but that wasn't clear that he had to win immediately because we were being told happiness, right? And that takes a lot of forms. So as soon as you know that he wants to win this year, if Golden State and Miami knew that, they would have probably not felt great about their position, because I think Golden State and Miami are not, even with LeBron, ready to win immediately. I would have thought the Cavs would have felt good about their position hearing that. And so, you know, if LeBron had communicated to the Cavs, get me this player and then I will come, and the Cavs didn't do that, then I think they would have been, they would have gotten criticized. I do not think that that happened. I know that there's been a ton of reports about certain players. To my knowledge, and I am not saying that this cannot be proven wrong, but I certainly investigated that, and to my knowledge, that did not happen. I know that a lot of people said Kyrie or whoever. That was not true to my knowledge. Okay, so I think you have to understand that if the Cavs don't have clarity from LeBron, how can they be blamed for not doing enough? Now, if you want to look at this Cavs offseason in general, it's been the story of this offseason has been the belief and investment in Evan Mobley. Now, the headline of the offseason is that Donovan Mitchell extended, and they're going to get James Harden back soon here, and they're going to get out of the second apron. We'll talk in a minute here about what else they can do. But they could have gone hard after Giannis and used Evan Mobley in that offer. They did not. They could have gone hard after Jaylen Brown and used Evan Mobley in that offer, and they did not. I believe had they really wanted either of those players, they probably could have gotten them. And I believed that if they wanted to truly, get LeBron's attention, I said this on national television, this is not Monday morning quarterbacking. I said in June, a trade for Jaylen Brown would probably send a message to LeBron. But if it was just one-way communication, it's hard to fault the Cavs for that eventuality.
8: Yeah, I'm with you on that. It's hard to fault the Cavs for that. And you also can't fault the Cavs that the Boston Celtics decided to give the Sixers a sweetheart deal and make it even more impressive for Bron to go there. With that being said, though, Brian, I'm holding the opinion that if the Boston Celtics did not do what they did and Brown was still in a Celtics uniform, could you see that LeBron would more than likely be in a Cavs uniform if that scenario never did unfold?
7: It's possible.
8: Yeah.
7: It's possible. I mean, I don't think he made up his mind until yesterday. I thought he had his mind made up a few weeks ago, and certainly I think he was leaning certain directions. But I don't think he finalized his decision until yesterday. That's what I'm being told. You can say that that's not true. Maybe you're right. The Jaylen Brown thing was part of it. I think if you're the Celtics, you are feeling a certain way right now because the Sixers are going to be a hard team to beat, and they're in your backyard. You just lost to them in the playoffs, and they've gotten substantially stronger in the short run, I believe. And it's kind of funny, in the grander scheme, a couple years ago, the Sixers benefited from Celtics benefited from the Dame Lillard trade, the Bucks trade for Dame Lillard. And it was like, oh my God, what an amazing, gutsy move. And it boomerangs around, and Drew Holiday goes to Portland for 5 minutes and ends up in Boston, and Boston gets the finishing piece to a championship team. They may be on the other end of this now. They may do the Jaylen Brown thing, and maybe it's Philly who gets the finishing piece to a championship team. We don't know. There's so much unknown, but I have thought about that in the last couple hours.
1: So, Wendy, what's next for the Cavaliers? What are some moves that they could make, or is kind of the squad right now?
7: No, I think they're going to make some moves. So a couple things here. I have to give you some numbers. They're $25 million right now under the first apron. They got to sign James Harden, and it's probably going to be for more than $25 million. And if they're going to use any exception money, mid-level exception, they're going to have to clear some money off. So they have been having conversations about moving off of Dennis Schroeder and potentially moving off of Max Strus. I would not move off of Max Strus unless I really felt good about the other end of the deal. That's my personal opinion. That's not necessarily the Cavs' opinion. I do think that they have possibly some deals out there to clear some money. So if they want to be a player in free agency more than $6 million, that's what they would have if they paid the taxpayer mid-level. They're going to have to move off some money to make room to sign Harden and to do that. Now, the players that they might have interest in free agency, if they do that, would be Jonathan Kuminga, who I think is an interesting fit in Cleveland as a possible starting three man. He can play three or four. Kenny Atkinson has a lot of history with him from the time in Golden State. I think his skill set is interesting for the Cavs. Definitely an athlete. They may be able to get him. A lot of people have mentioned signs and trades. I don't know sign and trades being possible with Atlanta right now. It's a very complicated thing. I'm not going to get into the weeds. I don't think it's likely. You may have to sign him straight up. The other name I'm going to point out, and this is not going to excite anybody, I understand, is Mario Hezonja. Mario Hezonja has been playing in Europe for the last 4 years. He was a lottery pick a decade ago. He's a big 6'8 wing. Definitely a scorer, definitely an offensive-minded player, great size, and has played pretty well for Real Madrid for the last couple of years. He is coming to the NBA, and I think the Cavs will be an option for him. And that's a player you wouldn't necessarily have to trade Max Strus to get. I know that's not going to be LeBron James, but you're asking me some of the things they could do. That's a name I'm going to give you.
8: Well, Wendy, this has been all about LeBron James and his decision. But I want to ask you, how do you feel finally, man, this is over with and you ain't got to deal with this anymore?
7: Well, I'm relieved with that. But, it honestly doesn't affect me one way or the other, other than the fact that if he had gone to Cleveland, I'd have got to come home more. I really think him saying that winning a championship. I know that sounds routine, but if it was all about him winning a championship this year, and look, he's sticking his neck out a little bit here because nobody would have looked at him sideways if he went to Cleveland and they won 45 games and got knocked out in the second round. People would criticize this season, but nobody would take shots at his decision. Like, mm-hmm. Nobody would have looked sideways at it, and you could have made the argument that the Cavs would have been the championship, the Eastern Conference, odds-on team if he signed there. But he obviously thinks that Philly is the better fit, and I have to believe that his alignment with Maxey was a real thing, because obviously wherever he was going to go, whether it was Cleveland or Philly, and I'm not even sure that those – I think Miami was right in there. But if you're looking at Miami, Cleveland, and Philly, let's assume those were the last three. If you're saying, I got to win this year, I want to hold the trophy in 27, I think you're eliminating Miami. So if you're now down to Cleveland and Philly, both situations you're looking at, I got to share the ball. I got to figure out how to work with these guys. How am I going to forge a pathway forward in a completely new situation? Because obviously being in Cleveland isn't new, but nobody on that team he has any basis with. In Philly, he did play with Joel Embiid with Team USA. It wasn't 1,000 reps, but he did play with them. And the connection with Maxey is undeniable. That absolutely it has value. And if you're going to have to make an agreement on like sharing the ball or whatever, I think that was a factor. So those two things and the fact that he'll be able to live on the East Coast, my assumption is he'll spend a lot of time in New York. All of those things, I think, stuck the nose over the line. And I'm sure it's a very bitter thing for the folks at Cleveland. The way he's been treated in Cleveland since he went to LA is amazing. I don't know how it's going to be, but I'll tell you, the Philly Cavs games are all going to be premium national television games this upcoming season.
1: Well, ain't no doubt about that. Wendy, we know you're super busy. You got to run. Thank you for making some time for us today.
7: Have a good weekend, guys.
1: There he is, Brian Windhorst, ESPN's NBA insider and analyst. Interesting to see what the Cavaliers ultimately end up doing. Coming up next, we'll hear some more from you. We'll get hit with the refresh. LeBron James, now with the Philly 76ers.
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4: 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No homecoming for the king. LeBron is a Sixer. 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It's time to scroll through today's top stories. 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
1: That's right. 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

0: 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Guys, I think we know what the refresh is all about today, and that is King Watch is officially done. LeBron James has picked a new place of residency and most likely closing out his career. He is going to the Philadelphia 76ers. What was your guys' initial reaction when you heard that news?
1: I was surprised, and then I was over it. It was disappointing. I was like, ah, man, I wish he would have came back. But he didn't. It's over. And now my next step is I'm very interested to see what the Cavaliers do to improve this team. I'm not sure what they could do. We heard from Wendy. There's a guy from overseas they might be able to bring in. You know, there's some other dudes they could go after. So we'll see. But that's where it was really quick. I was like, really? Oh, okay. Well, that's unfortunate. And I kind of moved on.
2: Yeah, well, my initial reaction was, man, I want that Arby's Philadelphia cheesesteak sandwich. And that's the truth. Thought of that.
0: All right, well, Shams was on First Take a little bit earlier, and he spoke about Philly. They weren't even on the board initially.
3: Philadelphia, I'm telling you, was not even on this radar, was not in the pool of candidates. And Bob Myers went out and got Jaylen Brown. That changed the equation. The Sixers got on the map. And from there, it became for LeBron James now of almost 4 weeks of deliberation.
0: 4 weeks of deliberation after Jaylen Brown was traded to the 76ers via Boston. Do you guys believe if Jaylen Brown was on the Cavs roster today that they would have had LeBron or LeBron would have already signed?
2: Oh, yeah. It would have been a foregone conclusion.
1: Yeah, sure.
2: Yeah. No doubt about it. It would have been like not even a day or two.
1: Yeah, there may be other players that if they were on the roster, he would have been here.
2: Right, but Jaylen Brown for certain, because I am convinced that prior to the Brown situation, now LeBron is saying that he was might retire, but I do think the Cavaliers were on the forefront of his mind as a possibility, but the Brown thing totally changed it. But yeah, if he was on the roster right now, he would certainly be a Cavalier.
0: Well, Wendy joined us a little bit earlier. He also joined First Take as well, and he said that there were a couple of factors leading for LeBron going to Philly.
4: The fact that there's a clutch client at the centerpiece of this team and the championship contender, I believe those two things intersecting. Plus, LeBron trusted the management. He trusts, I'm sure, Bob Myers. Immense respect there. He trusts Mike Gansey, somebody he's known since high school. I think all of those things gave Philly a chance.
0: Do you guys believe that this is LeBron telling the Cavaliers and the organization that he doesn't believe in you?
2: Yeah.
1: I mean, it's
2: obvious.
1: Yeah, everybody he didn't go to
2: said that.
1: Yeah, he said that to everybody. Right. Said that about Miami. Don't just take it personal in Cleveland.
2: Take it personal in Minnesota? Right.
1: Yeah.
2: Golden State?
1: Yeah, everybody. The Heat went out and got Giannis, and he was like,
2: yeah, I'm good. Yeah.
1: So
2: still got no jumpers.
1: Right.
0: Wendy would go on to, Wendy on First Take a little bit earlier, he would go on to say LeBron kept in contact with the Philly players.
4: Well, I got to say, in the last few days, LeBron kept having conversations with some of Philly's players. Joel Embiid obviously was a key conversation. And I don't think Philly really loved their positioning in the running with a few days ago. They had made their pitch. Their big pitch was trading for Jaylen Brown. But LeBron kept reaching out to the 76ers players. And it gave them hope that they were still involved. And really, as of yesterday, I really don't think anybody had any insight as to where LeBron was going. I would be interested to hear from LeBron at some point when he made up his mind here. But this is a decision, as Shams was saying, that I think is really based in winning the 2027 NBA championship.
0: Guys, with that in mind, you know, talking about LeBron talking with all the Philadelphia 76er players, is there any reasoning for, like, where should the blame for not getting LeBron be put for the Cavaliers?
1: On LeBron.
2: You're right.
1: It's LeBron made his decision.
2: Leave Kobe Altman alone.
1: Yeah, it's his decision. I wish everybody else could be a GM and just be like, oh, yeah, I'll just do this. It's just easy. You know, it's just easy.
2: Fork your future over.
1: Yeah, maybe they could have done it. And then it could have not worked. And Jaylen Brown could have been like he was in with the Celtics. I'm not happy here. I want to get out of here. Now, you did, like, there's so many things that could have happened. LeBron made this decision. It's on LeBron.
2: Well, I will give credence to a caller Kevin earlier said it. Scared money don't make money either. And there was a bit of that taking place in this, that sometimes you do have to take chances and see where that leads you as well. And we didn't do that. And the Sixers and the Celtics were willing to do that.
1: And you know what? I love saying that when it ain't my money.
2: I heard that.
1: You know, so I get it. Damned if you do, damned if you don't, to be honest.
2: Mm-hmm.
0: Oh, the GOAT weighed in on this. That's right. Charles Barkley weighed in on this. You can go back and listen to the entire interview that he did with Hammer and Emmett, RBS Next, a little bit earlier on the Land on Demand. But he gave his opinion as to what he wanted to see from LeBron.
5: As a former Sixer legend, how are you feeling with LeBron on his way to the Sixers?
6: Well, I'm disappointed because I wanted him to go to Cleveland. I mean, because he has no natural affiliation with Philly. I'm going to be surprised. I'm surprised. I mean, he had no affiliation with the Warriors either. If he went to the Heat, that would have been a little bit different. But I thought it would be a great way to end the story to finish up in Cleveland. So I'm a little disappointed. But hey, you know what? It's his decision. But I'm just a little disappointed, plain and simple.
0: Guys, what do you think the reception is going to be like whenever LeBron steps foot back here in Cleveland in a 76ers uniform?
1: It should be no different than it was before. You should applaud him the same way, because if you turn around and everybody starts booing and stuff, then all you do is reinforce the reason why he shouldn't have came here. It's like, I won a championship for y'all, and last year when I showed up, y'all loved me. I decided to go to the Sixers. Now I was blank LeBron.
2: Yeah. Well, you know what Janet Jackson said, what have you done for me lately? But I'm definitely not on that, because like I said, for me, what he did in 2016 and even how he played throughout that entire series, that's some of the best basketball I've ever seen in a losing effort, in that it was clear he was the best player on the court, giving his all, but he couldn't get it done because the Warriors simply had too much. But what the result from 2016 when we were able to get it done, that's a core memory. You'll never forget that, and we'll ever be eternally grateful for having a chance to experience it. So thank you, LeBron. So I will definitely not be on that. Now, I'm disappointed for you, Slick, because it messes up our timetable for you. But outside of that, I'm good.
0: Hey, you know, it is what it is. You know, my time will come. And, we'll get it going from there. Last thing here for us on the refresh. Obviously, it always matters about those dollar bills, y'all. Let's talk about some FanDuel sports betting odds. The team to win the Eastern Conference, the New York Knicks, are still in the lead at +330. The 76ers are right behind them, though, at +390. The Cavaliers have the 6th best odds to win the East at +1,000. Where are you guys at with the smart money? Do you think that the Philadelphia 76ers should be the number one team in the East, betting odds?
1: Snap reaction, sure. You know, I trust the sports books because they look a little deeper into it, and there's no emotion in those numbers at all. Now, also, probably can make some pretty good money, too, if you put them there and everybody's pouring their money in. Because remember, everybody said, oh, man, it's OKC or the Spurs. Nobody's beating them. They're the two best teams, clearly.
5: Right.
1: They didn't win the championship. Exactly. So paper, everything looks real good on paper. But once the game started to play and injuries happen and certain things, we'll see.
2: Well, I feel bad for you two because you lost your Kashi money.
1: It's all good.
0: It was a couple bucks.
1: Yeah.
0: You didn't bet the house. Thank God for that.
1: I've never bet the house, so you ain't got to worry about me. I never bet anything I'm not willing to lose.
0: Pizza money.
1: Exactly.
0: Pizza money. There we go. Guys, that's going to do it for the refresh.
1: 216-710-0850. That is the number to call. Coming up next, we'll hear from Andre Knight, see how Dre is feeling about LeBron's decision, and maybe even a little Gardo's as well. But we want to hear from you, too. 216-710-0850. 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
1: Time for us to head out to the Northfield Park Racino hotline and bring in Andre Knight. You can check him out with Dre in the dugout with himself and Kevin Arnold. Dre, the big news of the day, LeBron going to Philly. Kind of your reaction when you heard the news.
20: Wow, but I can't be blown away by the 15th decision he's made. It's a wow, but if you look at the roster, it looks like a video game, and that's kind of what his, I think his legacy, and I don't want to get into legacy, but his legacy is going to be all the players he played with and all the guys he chose to play with, and that was his right.
2: And then, Dre, for example, I'm not upset with it. I'm not angry about it because I still have nothing but goodwill for what took place in 2016. Where are you at with that?
20: I don't have any negative feelings towards it. I mean, I think we're, and I'm in a different place in life where I don't sell out one way or the other for an athlete. But like you said, 16 was a year that we'll never forget, the moments, the times that we had there. You have a championship, and really, players have the right to go wherever they want. I get sometimes that we want people to feel the way we feel, but they live a different world, different life than we do. And we all do. And I think we all have friends that have chosen to work in other places, and that was nothing personal, and I don't take this personal either.
1: Kobe Altman is taking a lot of flack today. Some fans feeling like he didn't do enough to entice LeBron here. Should have got Jaylen Brown, did something else. Do you think any of that played into this?
20: I think, number one, let's, and I know it's LeBron. He's 42 years old. He's probably going to play, if you're lucky, 50 games, 60 games this year. It's not like you're going out to recruit the LeBron from 10, 15 years ago. And I'm not putting LeBron down, but you can't put all your eggs in the basket for a guy that's only going to be there a year or a year and a half. He has a team that didn't play together last year at all during the regular season. It was a top two team in the East. It was in the Eastern Conference Finals. If that's what you're going to bitch and complain about, then you're forgetting what it's really like to be a Cavs fan or be a fan of any team. I mean, we really, if you look at it, other than the Browns, we've had a hell of a run with our teams and at least contending and at least being, in games. Because I know when you grew up, Emmett, and when I grew up, yeah, we had a lot of teams under 500, dog. We had a lot of teams that didn't play quality ball. I think we got to get past this, and I think it's a sports thing sometimes, but I think it's a world thing, how we work. It's like if we don't get what we think we want or deserve, we got to blame somebody. When in reality, sometimes that's just how life works. Our team wasn't made out to be that way, and I wouldn't have gave up Evan Mobley or some of the other guys they wanted to move. He's put a quality team together. That's been his job. I think at the end of the day, that's all that should matter. Should, but no, I wouldn't have gave up the world just to get a guy for a year. Like, the novelty of getting LeBron back would have been awesome, right? It would have been great for the radio station. It would have been great locally. We've had a couple days of everybody high-fiving. But the reality of it is, it doesn't guarantee anything. He's 42 years old, and you still have to be an organization that is upkept correctly 2 to 3 years from now.
2: Right, and I'm with you on that, Dre. Far as, again, you have to be prudent when you make these type of decisions. And Kobe Altman certainly and the Cavs were doing that. But here's the thing: I look at it from this angle, in that it's also a message that you can utilize if you are the Cavaliers, in particular the locker room, that he was saying, you guys aren't to the level where you need to be. And we know that, obviously, because they weren't in the Eastern Conference Finals. I mean, they lost in the finals, in the Eastern Conference Finals. But it really is a statement about you as a group. And you could take that and run with it, in my opinion. I hope they do just that.
20: 100%. Take it personal. Get better. I think the one thing, I'm glad you said that, because I was watching ESPN here a minute ago. And it's crazy how, and look, I get it. Philadelphia does have a good team. And Mike Gansey being there helps tremendously, because he's known Gansey since they're in high school. But I think if I'm Donovan Mitchell right now, and I'm sitting around hearing everybody talk about how much better Edgecombe and all their guys are than him, that's the guy that should be taking it personal. Mm-hmm. Like, I think, Donovan should be looking in the mirror going, okay, so not only does LeBron, but the whole world thinks that Philadelphia team is better than I am. Harden is where he is in his career. But I think with your young guys, whether it be Donovan, whether it be Mobley, they should take this personal. They really should, and that's where it should go. I don't think anybody else should take it personal other than the players that are actually playing on the court.
1: Yeah, and I also think maybe we should give Donovan a little more love, because he signed that extension before he knew whether LeBron was going to be here or not. He didn't go, hold on, I want to wait and see if LeBron comes here. He's told Cleveland he loves him. And honestly, he's been one of the few guys every game shows up. What do you think is, like, the Cavs will be next year? Because I'm hearing a lot of there'll be a play-in team. Everybody got so much better. Where do you think the Cavaliers end up next year in the hierarchy of the Eastern Conference?
20: Probably the top 14, because I think it's hard for people to get past certain things. They still were in Eastern Conference Finals. Mitchell, and I agree with what you said about Mitchell, and it's a great point. He's one of the few superstars that's dedicated and stood by his words throughout his career, right? And since he's come here. So I do tip my hat to him for that. And they're still a really talented team, man. Like, I don't care what anybody says. The Harden thing still has me, we'll see. but you still have a quality team, and you guys, and I know you guys will chuckle and laugh at me. I still think they're going to be a top four team in the East, and I still think there's more from Evan Mobley coming at some point in time. Hopefully sooner than later, because now is the time that I still stand by the best.

0: team they can be is if they feed Evan Mobley and stop having three-point contests with their guards.
1: No, Dre, I wouldn't laugh at that because I'm of the opinion the Cavaliers, the issue's not talent. That's the hardest thing. I mean, I shouldn't say it's the hardest thing to find, but it's a challenge. Because obviously the most difficult thing is what I'm about to say, is having people who have the right mentality, the right level of confidence, the right willingness to go out there and grind and die for what they're trying to achieve and get. And that's where they're lacking as a collective. If they can find some way to improve upon that, the Cavaliers will be a really good basketball team. Because when you watch them play against the Knicks, especially game one, that could be the future. The whole thing is, are you willing to do the things necessary to sustain it? And they weren't.
0: Yes. And this, you know, I'm glad you said, and this should do it. This should be the click of like, all right, Kane don't want to play with us. Let's get together and kick everybody's butt and show them how good we truly are. I don't care what sparks you, but this definitely could be it. Because I agree with you. They have talent. You know, when you got Strus going, and they still can make a move here or there. And I'm glad you asked them about Kobe Altman. I think Kobe's done a hell of a job, to be completely honest. Because Emmett, with or without LeBron, they still are going to be a contending team. Mm-hmm. It's not like we sold our soul. It's not like he sold his soul all on LeBron. No, he was like, this is who we are. We're a really good team. We were in the Eastern Conference Finals last year. We'd love you to join, but we ain't going to – I almost said a word I can't say on the air. we're not going to sell our soul for you. And I think that's a good thing. And I think that should go in the locker room and pump those guys up.
2: And you know, it's funny. I just looked in our YouTube chat and someone said top four LOL crying laughing faces. I think, Dre, people forget the Cavaliers' issues have been in the playoffs. Like James Harden is even – I'm with you. James, there's questions about James in the playoffs, right? In the regular season, James is awesome. You know, like the regular season, the Cavs have been awesome. So I don't expect them to completely fall off due to this. Now, I got the same questions in the playoffs that I'm going to have those until those get answered. But when it comes to the regular season, I think we're going to see the Cavaliers win 55 games.
0: Yes, they should win 50-50. You know, you're right. If they get to the playoffs and they're top four seed, and that's why I don't look at the chats, because the chat's got people. I'm only going to put it down. Y'all got your little community. But they don't live in reality. And reality is this has been a playoff team for the last few years. Reality is Donovan Mitchell still is the top 10, top 15 player. The reality is Mobley is still in that range. And you're right about it. You're like, I don't want to kill Harden. Harden is a Hall of Fame player. A little long in the tooth. They've got to incorporate and use some of the younger guys they've drafted in the last couple of years, because those guys still have room to improve, right? And I think we forget about that. You got a first-round pick. I thought Tyson played really well last year. Now he's got a chance to continue to grow. Those are the type of things that should change the narrative come the playoffs if they get to that point. This isn't the end of the road for the Cavs. This isn't like when LeBron left and went to Miami. The Cavs have been a top four, top five team in the East really for the last, four or five years. That's not going to change just because of the decision that was made today.
1: And Dre, I'm going to switch to baseball real quick because I watched the end of the game yesterday. And once again, the Guardians battle.
0: Yeah.
1: I'm just missed opportunities is how I'm going to phrase it. And that seems to be the case in a lot of these losses that we have, is that we miss the opportunities when they present themselves. What's the spirit, what's the mindset right now after being back – after playing a series after coming off the All-Star break in the locker room
0: yesterday was frustrating, man. Mm-hmm. They were 0-for-17 with runners in scoring position. They're the 27th in baseball and runners in scoring position. That's not a winning formula. And, you know, you can say on one hand, well, you're getting the guys there, but you got to get them in. And, hell, you can score a run in extra innings without even getting a hit nowadays.
1: Right.
0: You can bunt a guy over, get a sack fly. Those are little things that you have to accomplish. Those are little things that winning teams do. So it was a frustrating last two games, to be completely honest, especially the way you started that series and you wanted to win that series. And look, right now, the Twins have two more wins over you than you have over them. And those things add up in the long run. I don't think Minnesota's going to be a playoff team, but that made the flight a little bit quieter early on. But at the same time, you got to bounce back. You come here to Tampa. Look, they only scored three runs, I believe, against Tampa when Tampa came to Cleveland. Tampa's pitching dominated them. Everybody, you know, like, remember, like, during the break, everybody's like, oh, the Guardians got the easiest schedule in baseball, blah, blah, blah, blah, mm-hmm. in the second half. That'll get your ass in trouble.
1: Yes, it will.
2: Yeah, it will.
0: You know what I mean? Like, this weekend is going to be tough. And then you go to Cincinnati, and it does get a little easier. But you all know how I've always said, everybody's a pro. Everybody gets paid. They got to come win this series, and it's going to be hard. I'm going to tell you all right now, this is going to be a hard series to win because they don't score a lot of runs against Tampa. Tampa's one of the best teams at home. But usually when we're down on them most, for whatever reason, Gerard, and I am down on them right now, they usually play their best baseball when everybody turns their back and says they're not that good. And not that we're saying that, but they do have a camaraderie. They do have something. It's a little bit like you were talking about with the Cavs. When they put their backs against the wall, they usually play their best baseball. So that's what I expect to see this weekend because you said it. Yes, when you get the pitching that you got yesterday from Gavin Williams, there should have been damn near a party on the bus and plane last night because he threw one of the best games you're going to see in a year last year.
2: Yeah.
0: And you couldn't really – I mean, you know, as a pitcher, he's dominated the Twins. He's almost no-hit them like twice in
2: right.
0: back-to-back starts. And that's one of the best-hitting teams in baseball. So that tells you this dude is at an elite status right now in pitching, and you don't get a win from that. You can't waste starts like they had yesterday, and they did.
2: Well said, Dre. Before we let you go, tell everybody about King Ganley Buick.
0: Oh, man, I'd love to do that. 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
9: LeBron James to the 76ers. Really kind of shaking the NBA right now, wall-to-wall breaking news coverage, and we want to hear from you. 216-710-0850, that is the number to call. Jay is up next. What you got for us, Jay?
15: Oh, hey. Well, I thought I'd be waiting a little bit longer.
9: Yeah, all good.
15: I'm just calling in because I've got a little bit of mixed feelings about this move. And, you know, I'm not going to go negative, but, you know, I'm reminded of the saying that people may not always remember what you say to them or what you did to them, but they remember
9: how you treat them, right?
15: You made them. Yeah. Right. How you treat them and how they made you feel. And nothing can take away from, you know, winning the championship. We all know what that meant. But on the other hand, I can't lie. I'm very disappointed that he went someplace else. And I know that legacy is very important. And I know that you guys talked about how winning in another city would be such a big accomplishment, and that could only add to his legacy and everything.
9: All right. Hey, Jay, we appreciate the call there. 216-710-0850. Leonard is up next. What's up, Leonard?
16: Hey, what's going on, fellas? How y'all doing, man?
9: We're doing all right, man. What you got?
16: Hey, listen, man, let me say this, man. First of all, to LeBron, man, he needs to understand, first of all, when it comes to the city of Cleveland, we understand ring chasing. We've been chasing rings in this city for a long,
9: heard
16: long
9: that.
16: Time.
9: Right.
16: All right.
9: Yeah.
16: So we really get it. You know what I'm saying? But also, don't mistake the booing for hate. You know what I'm saying? Because you're going to get booed out the arena, baby, when you come here. And it don't mean that we hate you, because we get what you're doing. The way you played it, though, but you ain't going to keep talking like you want us back, and then, you know, like the ex-girlfriend, you're not going to keep doing us like that. But don't mistake the booing for hate, because they're not going to be any clapping. You know, you're going to get your statue one day outside, but you will get booed out the stadium when you come in here.
2: All right. Hey, Leonard, we appreciate the call.
1: I'm wondering about that. I don't know, Leonard.
2: And I don't know if you could, like, booing, to me, that is, hey, you don't boo somebody because you love them, you know. And, like, what's the difference? Last year, everybody was showering him with love, giving him a standing ovation when he was with the

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1: Sixers are in the Eastern Conference Finals, vying for who is going to go to the NBA Finals, and it's a contentious and very competitive series. Mm-hmm. Then it might get interesting then.
2: I mean, under that situation.
1: Yeah.
2: I almost think that, like, you should be hard on anybody, whether right. they're LeBron or anybody. You know what? That's all. Don't treat LeBron different is what I'm saying. For whatever you do from a cheer or whatever standpoint, I wouldn't. I'd put that energy behind the Cavaliers because, look, if the Cavs make it back to the Eastern Conference Finals, I think a lot of people will be like, oh, maybe I overreacted. Mm-hmm. You know, we'll start there, and then – I mean, I would love for that. We heard Charles Barkley say it. I'd be fired up if the Cavaliers had a chance to beat the 76ers with LeBron and to go to the NBA Finals. I cannot say it enough.
1: That would be crazy if they did to pull that caper off. Yeah,
2: and I can't say it enough. I'm not prophesizing or predicting that the Cavaliers will be the team that win the championship. What I am saying is having the best team or the best odds doesn't guarantee you a championship. Nah. Last year, everybody said OKC was going to repeat. Mm. Then they saw what the Spurs were doing. Mm. And then they said, oh, man, it's those two teams. Spurs beat OKC. Then everybody said, it's the Spurs. They're going to win the championship. Five games. Right? Five games. The Knicks beat the Spurs in five games. Right? Gentlemen sweep. A team that nobody, they were clearly the best team. So let's let it play out.
1: Mm-hmm.
2: Like, let's see.
1: I mean, it looks great on paper. We can't deny that.
2: No doubt.
1: It's great on paper what the 76ers now have to offer and what they got going on. It looks amazing on paper. But as you just said, that is no guarantee. That Mm-mm. is the beautiful thing about sports. You never know what's going to be on the horizon one day to the next. You never know. Anything is truly possible.
2: 216-710-0850. Bob is in Bay Village. What's up, Bob?
3: How's it going, guys? I got two quick things here for you. One, my big issue with the whole LeBron thing is, like Leonard said, he's the ex-girlfriend you can't get rid of, right? As soon as we move on from LeBron, get over LeBron leaving for L.A., we got our own thing going. It's going well. And he comes back. He sucks us back in, strings us along just to break our heart again. Mm. We can't get rid of him. And second quick point is I can't believe he's going to the team whose home arena was taken over by Knicks fans during the playoffs.
2: Yeah, yeah. Hey, Bob, we appreciate the call. The Knicks took over everybody's arena.
1: They took over
2: OKC's. They took ours over to a certain extent. So, I mean, that happens. And I will say this. I know nobody wants to hear it. I'm going to pull a Kenny Atkinson. I'm going to say something nobody wants to hear. LeBron did not say anything during this entire process. He didn't say anything.
1: He did wear a tighter skirt, though.
2: He wore a skirt?
1: What? Meaning the analogy he used far as being the girlfriend and showing you and pulling up and making you feel like you got a chance and you really don't.
2: Oh, I don't. Okay. Yeah, LeBron, to me, he didn't say anything. He didn't do anything. You know, he went golfing here in Cleveland.
1: Oh, he's here too long. Yeah. Why you keep coming around my house?
2: Yeah, he didn't say anything.
1: He kept coming around the house.
2: LeBron was like, oh, man, you know, to think about coming back to the Cavs and then did something else, I'm with you. But LeBron said nothing. Now, Rich Paul said a whole lot. Mm-hmm. And honestly, Rich Paul said a whole lot of nothing, too. Because he was at this place and that, and they
1: can let
2: nobody know and all of that. A lot of this is we got our hopes up. And that's an us thing. And when I say we, it means Cleveland.
1: Oh, yeah, no doubt about it. And why not? Because what it could have meant for us from an entertainment value, you're going to have a bunch of national TV shows. You have a lot more media attention during that time of the year with basketball. So, yeah, why not get excited about that? I kind of missed it.
2: All right, if you're on the line, hold tight. Coming up next, we'll finish up the show. We'll wrap up the show with you, 216-710-0850. 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
0: LeBron has made his second-to-last decision. Actually, his last decision. He said this is it.
4: He confirmed it.
0: Yeah,
4: he
0: said, no more decisions. This is where I'm going to be, and when I'm done, I am done. Let's wrap things up with you. 216-710-0850. Avery, Golf Galaxy, what's going on, man? What happened?
11: Man, this is just the biggest kick to the you-know-where ever, in my opinion. I am 32 years old. Grown up in Akron. I live across the street from LeBron in Bath. I've been going to games, his high school games, with my father. My father unexpectedly passed earlier this year, and I thought, man, it would just be awesome if, you know, he comes back to Cleveland, ends it. I don't need to beat a dead horse. We all know it was a perfect situation.
0: Right.
11: We're a championship team. And to do this, and you know what? I think Kobe Altman should be fired over this.
0: Give up
11: on the core four. Evan Mobley, we've been hearing for years about Evan Mobley. He's going to be the next KG. He's not even an ounce of KG. Jared Allen finally has a good game against a terrible Raptors team with rookie centers and a first-year Detroit team. That's not anything to ride home about. James Harden shouldn't even be on the Cavs. He's terrible. Give up on these guys. Go do something and acquire a Jaylen Brown or a Giannis. Or something, and on back, Kobe Altman should be fired. That's all.
0: All right, thanks, Avery. We appreciate the call there. Now, he did bring up something I thought was interesting.
12: What's that?
0: People are going to look at Evan Mobley. People that are mad at Kobe, they're going to look at Evan like, you're the reason we don't have LeBron. That's how they, fair
4: I
0: mean, or not.
4: That's how I look at it.
0: Yeah, I mean,
12: you can look at it in that light, but here's the thing. At the end of the day, he's not the one responsible for the trade. That's on Kobe Altman.
0: It's on LeBron. It wasn't even a trade. No. Well, I mean the Brown thing. Yeah.
4: My whole issue is that we've waited for, 5 years now? He's going into year six. This is Evan Mobley. Now, you're 100% right. Prove us wrong. Prove me wrong, because at this point in time, we're just waiting for that potential to finally kick in. I don't want to wait for the potential for a decade, okay? Like, the moves need to be made right now. The growth that we've seen, we haven't seen it. Like that, we've been waiting for that for years, and we've let it slide, but then you sign the max contract deal that forced us into the second apron. Now it's, okay, we got to see a jump. We never saw a jump.
0: Mm-hmm.
4: The jump has to happen this year, or this was a complete bust.
12: Yeah, well, the jump is basically you have to help win a championship. It's really that simple. He does that, and he plays out of his freaking mind in the process. That being Evan Mobley, all will be forgiven, and he'll be applauded and lauded continually. So that's where we're at. And, again, hopefully Kobe is right. He's been right on a lot of things, so hopefully he's right about this.
0: 216-710-0850. Kyle is in Charlotte. What's up, Kyle?
13: Hey, man, how you guys doing?
0: We're hanging in there. What's up?
13: Hey. What do you guys think are the chances, and I apologize if you already touched on this, but what do you think are the chances that he does come back in a year or two and does one final round with the Cavs?
0: Thanks for the call, Kyle. I don't think it's likely.
12: Yeah, and I'd be like, come on, man. I'm tired of this narrative.
0: Yeah, and LeBron said, this is my last decision. I know I've heard Aaron say LeBron could try to force a trade halfway through the season. He's never forced a trade anywhere. LeBron doesn't do that.
12: And we just had a nice lengthy conversation about how hard it is to give up the opiate of fame and attention and what that represents. So he could do that, but I hope he doesn't do that.
0: I'll tell you one thing. He's honored every contract he signed. He's never forced a trade.
4: LeBron has never forced a trade, you're right, for himself. He'll force other guys out in order to make it work in Philly. Like, that's GM LeBron.
0: And listen, get ready to see Kevin Love with the 76ers. I wouldn't be surprised to see KCP.
12: How about Anthony Davis?
0: Out there. No, that's my other thing. Like, for the folks that, like, oh, man, they should have traded for Anthony Davis. Why didn't he ask the Heat to trade for Anthony Davis?
4: Well, because they made their big swing with Giannis, which
0: I'm just better. But if you wanted to play with Anthony Davis, you want to play whether it's in Cleveland, whether it's the 76ers.
12: Let's go to the Wizards.
0: Yeah, right.
4: I'm sure maybe the reason why he was waiting for the Heat to do anything, maybe he was waiting for the Heat to make a move for Kyrie. That made a lot more sense because they don't have a point guard. They could have used one down in Miami.
0: Yeah. Yeah, it's
4: whatever you think of Davion Mitchell, like that's fine. But
12: the dude's nice. But even still, though, if you say you get Kyrie, I still got to say that the Sixers have a better squad.
0: And Kyrie's been just as hurt as Anthony Davis has habitually, you know, in his career. So 216-710-0850. Maurice is in Oaktown. What's up, Mo?
14: What's going on, fellas, man? How you doing, Rod, Nick? What's going on?
0: Great. What's up, man? What you got for us?
14: I honestly think that LeBron didn't come there because of that extension. Why didn't they get rid of Donovan? Just like Milwaukee got rid of got Tyler Hero in their deal. I honestly think Donovan's better than Tyler Hero, for sure.
0: I mean, I agree with that.
14: I really, Yeah, I think they should have got rid of Donovan Mitchell, James Harden, because I don't think LeBron feels that James Harden is clutch enough. That's why the Kyrie rumors came out.
0: Yeah, hey Mo, we appreciate the call. Getting rid of Donovan Mitchell, I don't think
12: that was not in conversation. Right?
0: Yeah, and you shouldn't get rid of Donovan Mitchell. Yeah, you shouldn't get rid of Donovan Mitchell. Look, Donovan's not the problem.
12: He needs more people to be the solution.
0: He's not the problem. I'm, you know, maybe there was a game in the playoffs here or there where you're like, man, was disappointed, but he's not the problem. I remember him having a terrible first half and then dropping like 40 in the second.
12: Again, he is not the problem.
0: Not
12: we need more guys with his mentality on that current squad.
0: Absolutely. And even, you know why they traded for Harden? Because Harden plays every game and Darius Garland was always injured. Mm. Like at the end of last season, after the trade, in the play-in, Darius Garland, after the Clippers loss, was like, yeah, I'm still hurt. I'm still playing on nine toes or whatever.
12: Like, okay, we got something for that.
0: Yeah, so look, I know James ain't perfect. I'd argue James better than DG, at least because he's more available than DG is. Yeah,
12: I mean, they got to the Eastern Conference Finals with him being there a short amount of time. Can they get further? I think they can, but it's all going to depend on how they approach the game from a mental standpoint. It's the mental component that's holding them back.
0: Yeah, this isn't fair at all. Josh, we're up against it, man. What you got for us real quick?
15: Hey, man, I was just calling to say that the Cavs are going to be fine without LeBron. They've been a good team that's growing over time, and Mobley still got time to get better. We still have moves to make. We still have credible assets, so I'm not too down about it. I knew LeBron would make his decision to go elsewhere, so he played most of his career outside of Cleveland. So why are we shocked?
0: Yeah. Hey, we appreciate it, man. Thank you for your patience holding on there for us. Yeah, the sun will come up tomorrow. I promise you.
12: Tomorrow.
0: I promise you. All right, that's it for us. Coming up next, Cleveland Browns Daily tomorrow morning. Hammer and Emmett, 10 a.m. to 1 p.m. We'll be all over this again, so you don't want to miss that. For Gerard Cherry, Nick Paulus, Kevin Arnold, who else joined us? Andre Knight, Brian Windhurst, RJ the Movie Critic. For everybody at ESPN Cleveland, I'm Emmett Golden saying until next time, we'll see you when we see you.
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6: 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LeBron is a Sixer.
0: He said, I want to play for a championship.
7: Yeah, right.
0: 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And I'm grateful that he came and won a title here in Cleveland.
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1: Well, I've heard of Friday news dumps. Usually you do those when it's things you don't want to have happen. But for LeBron James, he goes, you know, I'm on my own time. I'm just going to do it whenever I want. And he's not coming back to the Cleveland Cavaliers. We'll discuss that. We got some football to discuss. It is Cleveland Browns Daily, presented by Bally Bet, an official sports betting partner of your Cleveland Browns. Please bet responsibly. I'm Matt Fontana. He is Jason Gibbs. Happy to have you alongside for the show this afternoon. We will get to some football. There was players on the practice field today, which was awesome out here in Berea. So we'll get to that. We do want to run through. I'm excited to go back to this. Gibbs had some great questions off the 53-man roster prediction for the Browns. So we'll kind of get into that. And the one non-quarterback MVP for every single team. We'll get to that. We'll see what the Browns list is there. But the big news of the day, LeBron James, just not Philly, man. Why'd you go to Philly? Like, Miami, all right, I get it. Obviously, I wanted him to come back to Cleveland. Why'd you go to Philly? We all used to rip on Kevin Durant. Literally, the team that stopped you from winning another title in Cleveland because they got Kevin Durant. Everybody said that's scummy and nobody liked it. And you're just going to go ahead and join the Philadelphia 76ers and just further that narrative of the super team. And I get it. Was Philly probably his best basketball option? Yeah, they have at least three really good players. I think VJ Edgecombe's a really nice young player, but you got Maxey and Embiid if he can stay healthy. Jaylen Brown. Gibbs, this all brings up people are mad at Kobe Altman for not getting Jaylen Brown. You should have traded Evan Mobley to get him. You would have got LeBron. I don't know how that would have factored in of him coming back to Cleveland. I got to tell you, though, I am really shocked that he's going to the 76ers just because I thought he didn't want to be viewed as, I'm joining a super team, I'm chasing another ring. I think he wanted to win another championship, but this feels like you put on the rundown. It's perfect. Here, if you're watching the YouTube feed, it's right on the rundown. Gross. Just, ew. Nobody likes this. Nobody wants to see this.
2: Are we surprised?
1: No.
2: That's right. You no. Shouldn't be surprised.
1: I'm angry.
2: Guy does this all the time. He's left you twice.
1: But
2: like, what? Like, not surprised.
1: At least he was truthful. This was a basketball decision. He's going to the best team. I'm not going to deny that. I think they're better than the Cavs. I get that.
2: I think if like you said earlier, if you want to be mad that the Cavs haven't been aggressive at all, that they're settling after getting swept in the Eastern Conference Finals.
1: Well, would it have changed if they gotten Jaylen Brown, or if they, I don't know about this Kyrie Anthony Davis rumor that was picking up steam the last week or so. Should we look? I'll ask you this question. I think it's a super interesting question. Do you blame?

0: Colby Altman for this. Because my initial reaction is like, how could you? Because it's LeBron's decision. But then I thought about it. Wait a minute. Colby Altman's job as a general manager is to acquire talent. And he missed out on acquiring talent here. That's a missed opportunity. Is this Colby Altman's fault?
1: How is this Cavalier team better now than it was when the horn sounded in the Eastern Conference Finals?
0: You're down Dean Wade. You might actually be worse. James Harden's not re-signed yet. Then go get Jonathan Kuminga, I guess. That's good.
1: Good what consolation. I'm saying, like, what have you done to better a team that went to the Eastern Conference Finals?
0: You didn't.
1: You're gonna.
0: You didn't.
1: Again, you got there, but you got swept.
0: Yeah.
1: And you weren't even on the same level. So I can be mad that the Cavs weren't aggressive and waiting around for this guy to make a decision, which.
0: Do you think it stopped them from doing something else, though?
1: I think, like, it could have.
0: Would it have changed of, again, Jaylen Brown's probably the best example, right? Like, would they have gone and made the Evan Mobley trade if they would have known that would have gotten them LeBron? I wonder if something changed, because this went on so long. And I said this over and over. The longer this goes on, the worse I feel about the Cavs, because I do think the Cavs were the option, and obviously now they're not. And did something over the last, I mean, what has it been, 3 weeks, a month now? Did something change? It had to have. I don't think Philly was ever the answer. We don't know, because honestly, kudos to him, nothing leaked. Nothing ever came out up until he made his announcement today that he's signing with the 76ers. So that was pretty ironclad on that. And I do think with where the Cavs sit now, there is nothing left to do. You want to trade Schroeder and Strus now for what? Okay, you can sign Jonathan Kuminga. I know there was that one other random guy that was like waiting to see where LeBron went to where he was going to sign. I'm like, great, thanks. Like, there's nothing left for the Cavs to do. So to your point, Gibbs, you're right. You're going to be running back the same team that you had that just got swept in the Eastern Conference Finals, while the 76ers are better, while I assume the Raptors are going to be better, the Pacers are going to be better. I don't know what the Celtics are going to be.
1: Healthy.
0: Well, I wonder what they'll be without Jaylen
1: Brown. Traded
0: Brown.
1: Yeah.
0: I do wonder what they'll look like. But your team is like...
1: The Heat have Giannis. Good job.
0: Yeah, great point. The Heat are better. You're going to have to deal with them. You assume the Pistons are still going to be good. Everybody forgets about the Pistons. They were the number one seed last year.
1: LeBron's on the 76ers.
0: Of all of the teams, that one. I don't... I guess it just had to be Embiid. You really think he'd go there without Joel Embiid there? I don't. If it was just Jaylen Brown and Tyrese Maxey and Vijay Edgecombe, I don't think Brown's going there.
1: So, take me back to the Olympics, because that was during training camp. We were at the Greenbrier.
2: Fun times.
1: Did Jaylen Brown not play in the Olympics? Was that a big source of contention?
0: Was it Jason Tatum that didn't play? Was it Jason Tatum, Kev?
3: I think it was Jason Tatum that was on the bench all the time.
0: It might have been.
1: So not Jaylen Brown.
3: I don't think so. Embiid was there, but I think it was more so Tatum.
0: Might have been Tatum. I'm looking it up. It said he averaged 15.
1: Oh, here we go. G-Man's coming.
0: G-Man's here. He's got the answer.
4: It was Kawhi Leonard got hurt.
0: Right.
4: Pulled off the roster.
0: Right.
4: And then they chose Derek White instead of Jaylen Brown.
0: That's what it was. That's what it was. Because Kawhi came in injured. They weren't sure if he was going to play. And then they pulled him off, and then they took Derek White over Jaylen. That's right, because you're right. There were people pointing fingers saying Bron was the one that called that, or somebody on the team said they'd rather have Derek White over Jaylen Brown. And now Bron runs to Philly to go play with him. Here we are.
1: I don't know. Take the red pill. Take the blue pill. I mean, I'm just happy the soap opera is over. Like,
0: it is.
1: I think we're the only one of these cities in America that actually gave a damn day in and day out.
0: Well, and we were the more invested one, I feel. And I don't know Philly. It's not like I was doing Philly radio.
1: I'm
0: going to
1: tell you, they weren't.
0: No, I'd imagine because they were just over the moon that they got you. Here's the craziest thing. For Philly, that wasn't even – getting LeBron wasn't even their biggest offseason move. That wasn't even their biggest one. It was getting Jaylen Brown. To the Cavs, this was everything, I think, anyway. And it is funny to see people now today in the beauty of social media – you don't need him. He's 42 years old. You weren't saying that on Tuesday.
1: No.
0: You were not saying that on Tuesday. You were like the rest of us. Man, I hope Ron comes back. There will always be that section of the fan base that won't ever forgive him for leaving, and they don't like him for one reason or another. I get it. I understand that. But for people sitting there saying that he wouldn't have added anything to this Cavaliers roster, you're wrong. I'm just telling you straight up, you're wrong. He would have added exactly what this team was missing. And now you have no opportunity to remedy that situation. What did the Cavs need? They needed somebody like LeBron to be a leader, to change some mindsets, to change the culture around there. You have nothing to fix that now, except for if you want to start to play this as he didn't choose us and play that card and tell the rest of the roster, he said to everybody, you guys aren't good enough here. He's not good enough to join. This team isn't good enough for him to join. You better go get ticked off. And when you see them in the playoffs, oh, what a spicy matchup that would be if we met them in the semis or something in the Eastern Conference. That'd be fun. But that's, I guess, could be a rallying point for this Cavs team on where they go. But you're right. You're running the team back. You're going to re-sign Harden, which they were waiting on that to see what Bron did. If you go get Jonathan Kuminga, which sounds like is going to happen because he's got to be the consolation prize. What's that team? What is that team? Two seed? We didn't even mention the Knicks. We're just sitting here running through all the other teams in the East. We didn't mention the defending champion Knicks that they got to run through. You know, the other team that I'm going to be really mad about with this, Boston. For trading them, Jaylen Brown, for nothing, basically. For the mishandling of that situation. And it's not like, I don't know if the Cavs are ever going to get in that sweepstakes. Because they would have to give up Evan Mobley. But Boston sending him to Philly, you don't think they're sitting there today going, bad idea. Probably a bad idea. Because you, in essence, handed them Jaylen Brown and LeBron James. What did they get back in that trade? Google is my friend. Hang on. It was nothing, right?
1: The G-Man,
3: you know, Paul George was in it.
1: Paul George, a first,
0: like,
1: second.
0: Like I said, a nothing. That's right. It was Paul George... Hang on, stand by. Here it is. Paul George, 2 ones and 2 twos.
1: That's a lot.
0: 2 ones in probably 2030 and 2035 or something like that. I mean, Paul George is done. He's cooked too. So you gave, in essence, the Philadelphia 76ers, Jaylen Brown and LeBron James. Thanks a lot, Boston. Well done. Good job, Brad. Appreciate it.
1: So I would say this. Like, we can look at the front office of the Cavaliers, and maybe you can blame them. Did he look at the coaching?
0: I mean,
1: and go, well, Nick Nurse got a lot out of his team.
0: I like Nick Nurse a lot.
1: Won a championship. He's a proven commodity. Maybe that factors in.
0: I think the other name in this whole thing is Mike Gansey.
1: That's what I'm talking about. The pride of the Bulldogs of Olmsted Falls.
0: Left here.
1: The new president of basketball.
0: Everybody was screaming. Or if you were listening, and you should have been listening, everybody was screaming when he left. That was a massive loss. Massive loss. When he and that's the hierarchy. I sent a joking tweet out. I go, would you rather have Mike Gansey or Kobe Altman? And it's the Dave Chappelle when he knocks the water over and runs away. That's a fiery. I don't mean that. Like, Kobe Altman's done a fine job at this point. But in one offseason, Mike Gansey went and got Jaylen Brown and LeBron James to go get the 76ers, who are, by all account, go to Bally Bet, by the way. Let me know those odds right now. I can only imagine Philly's got to be third or fourth on those odds right now.
1: Oh, yeah.
0: Got to be. But that was a huge part of this. The Dan Gilbert factor, I don't think, was one. People want to start pointing fingers. I don't think so.
1: I think that has run its course. I think they respect one another. That is what it is, but I don't think that was the factor in it.
0: Does it make it worse that he drugged this on for so long?
1: Yes.
0: Yes, that's part of the reason.
1: Just
0: I'm
1: the pain,
0: that.
1: Man.
0: Yeah, like, it's, I don't want to say it's like the decision because nothing will ever touch that. But the dragging on of this added to the embarrassment, basically, to drag this on as long as you did for, again, Miami, they got Giannis. They're happy. Philly got Jaylen Brown. They're happy. Cleveland, we were all just sitting here waiting for this. And it's, and I'm not trying to say Bron should have picked the Cavs just because of pity and he felt bad and, oh, come on home and all that kind of stuff. Fine, you went to Philly. Do it 2 weeks ago. Why do you drag this on and make Cleveland look like idiots again?
1: So, can't believe I'm going to do this.
0: It's a Friday. It's okay.
1: Is this just on the media for dragging it?
0: Well,
1: that maybe he wasn't ready.
0: Well, the thing is, the idea that he was trying to weigh all these options, which I always thought was garbage. He knows the teams in and out. He's been in the league for 20 years.
1: Yep.
0: Nobody knows the league as well as he does. He knows every front office person, every single player. He knows their situations. Now, if it came down to a blanking match between him and the teams to say, go get Kyrie or go get Anthony Davis, and he's waiting for that to happen, I don't know about that, but obviously it didn't factor in because neither one of those guys are on the Philadelphia 76ers, so obviously that wasn't true. But, yeah, what was he sitting there waiting? To mess with Adam Silver? What were all the things we heard, Gibbs?
1: Well, it sounded like, yeah, they were, that the decision would have come a little earlier had Adam Silver not opened his mouth and said things about the schedule. But yeah. Which, like, if you're going to be upset by that, you're acting like a child. Like, come on.
0: He does love reminding people who runs things. You know, he does that with owners, and he likes to do it with the commissioner, too. The other thing is, like, the timing of it, what did we hear? It was, oh, he's going to wait for the World Cup to end. Like, why that matters, I don't know. Oh, wait. He's going to wait for the Summer League to end. Oh, okay. Wait. Oh, wait. He's at the Fan Fest thing. He's going to do it there. Oh, wait. Just this morning on a Friday. Well, all right. You know, here we go. Like,
1: yeah.
0: Dominate the weekend,
1: he loves the,
0: I guess,
1: attention. He does love the drama.
0: No, and that's...
1: And he milked it for all it's worth.
0: But for what?
1: Well, we're going to find out because... Barkley was on the Really Big Show earlier today, or he was on with Emmett and Hammer earlier today,
0: mm-hmm.
1: And it was a great interview. Barkley was like, all is well until you're not winning there.
0: Well, that's a good point.
1: He goes, if they don't win, he's going to find out how tough it is to play in that market.
0: I would say yes, but it's, I mean, L.A., nothing's as bad as New York.
1: Correct, but he's never gone. Every market he's gone to, like, The Laker media is not.
0: No, and he brought them back to prominence. He led them back out of some dark times.
1: You know, and Miami, like, you've got some more than credible people, but that's not New York, and that's not Boston, and that's not Philly covering a team.
0: Well, let me ask you this. Whose team is that? Is that Joel Embiid's team, or is that LeBron's team? Joel Embiid's not going to play one out of every three games, right? If that.
1: I don't.
0: Whose team is that? Is he coming in? There was a great post on social media. They go, man, look at Jaylen Brown. He left the Celtics because he was sick of being the second option. He went to a team where he's now the fourth option. Great job.
1: Is he the fourth option?
0: I don't think. I think it was in jest. But if you had a healthy Joel Embiid, he is the number one. Let's assume he's not healthy because that's probably the way to go.
1: Correct.
0: It's Tyrese Maxey. And then it's probably Jaylen Brown. Bron. VJ Edgecombe, and then when Embiid is healthy, that he goes back
1: that
0: to the top.
1: That changes things, yeah.
0: But do you even, like, bother playing Joel Embiid in November, December, January, or February? Just, like, call him in March. Here, we're going to play you once a week for the first 4 months of the season.
1: How many national games now does Philly get? Confidence of the commissioner.
0: I mean.
1: Well, and especially, I was telling the guys here, like, think about it. They're in the East. They're with the Knicks. They're with the Celtics.
0: Yeah.
1: Like, every one of those games is going to be some national TV. Now,
0: for sure.
1: Where? Because the league is so screwed up in terms of where they're showing stuff.
0: Mm-hmm. Well, it's funny because that was another thing I was watching on Twitter or saw somebody mention this on a podcast about now that LeBron is out of L.A., which, like, take it for what it is. I think they were done with him. I get that he's 42. That's Luka's team now. That's fine. But the Warriors are not a draw. Basically, who is that West Coast? And I'm not talking about OKC. Are they not in the Central Time Zone? If not, maybe Mountain, whatever. there is nobody on that Western seaboard to carry that. There's no, you're going to watch Devin Booker and the Suns? Ain't nobody out there anymore.
1: Gross.
0: Yeah, it's just, ugh.
1: G-Man, are we forgetting anybody on the West, out in the West?
0: Portland's back with Dame. The Kings are nothing. The Clippers, I mean, well, once they get that Kawhi deal done. What's going on with that, by the way? How's that investigation?
1: Not really sure.
0: How long is that going to take?
1: Great question.
0: That would have been hilarious if the investigation took shorter than Bron actually making his decision. They looked into a fraud investigation with tens of millions of dollars and got that done quicker before Bron could have made his decision.
1: Yeah.
0: But that's not the world that we live in.
1: By the way, the 76er front office, as I was going through, Gansey's the president of basketball ops. Elton Brand is the GM. Jameer Nelson is
0: there.
1: The EVP of basketball operations.
0: Yeah. And then you got Nick Nurse.
1: Yeah.
0: And, oh, by the way, Josh Harris and David Blitzer, who've got as much money as you could ever want as owners to second apron wherever they want to go, whatever they want to do with it. And you know, you're talking about LeBron with the Lakers and bringing them out of purgatory. It's kind of the same thing in the 76ers. They've not been what people had expected. It's mostly tied to Embiid's health, but you would have thought they would have had a championship by now. They don't. When's the last time they've even made the Eastern Conference Finals? All right, here's just the last 5 years. Last year, they lost to the Knicks in the semis. Year before, they didn't make the playoffs. Year before that, they lost in the first round. 23 and 22, they each lost in the conference semifinals. So I don't even know the last time they were in the Eastern Conference Finals.
1: Their last championship was 83.
0: Yeah. Which, isn't that kind of crazy? I thought it would have, man. Hang on, let's go back here.
1: 2001.
0: That was Iverson. The last time they were in the East? Wow.
1: No, when they were in the finals.
0: Yeah, NBA Eastern Conference finals. Wow. 2001 with Larry Brown as the head coach.
1: That guy was a bum, too. I hated him. I think because he was a Carolina guy.
0: Iverson won the MVP that year. Dikembe Mutombo won the Defensive Player of the Year. And Aaron McKee won the Sixth Man of the Year.
1: That's also the last time they were in the Eastern Conference Finals.
0: Yeah, they won and they lost to the finals to the Lakers 4. That's right. They lost to the Lakers in that final. That's right.
1: Yeah.
0: So it's been a long time coming for Philly. That's a great. Is it finals or bust for them? It's got to be. You're only going to have, I assume, one
1: in that town with LeBron. That fan base,
0: yeah.
1: It's finals or bust.
0: And I think you probably felt that way even with Jaylen Brown joining them, but you certainly feel that way with LeBron now. God, I hope they lose. I really do. Like, I wanted Bron to come here. I don't hate on LeBron. He won us a championship. I would have loved to come back. They are now enemy number one. They have overtaken the Celtics for me. Where even no matter what, if they were playing the Cavs or not, whether the Cavs were good or not, it wasn't even the Knicks. Everybody was, oh, how can you don't hate on the Knicks? And I go, no, it's been a long time for them. They actually built that team like semi-properly. They just go out and get a bunch of guys, like whatever. I'm not rooting for the Knicks, but the Celtics are number one. 76ers are the new number one for me. They're new number one on the hate list. They got to be. It's just you go back to what it, that's what I don't get, was that LeBron, he didn't start the big three. That was the Celtics and the Nets. And okay, but the most famous big three that was created was when he went to Miami. So then he comes back to Cleveland, say what you want about it being a big three or not. He literally got shut down by the very thing that he is now joining, like the cult of a bunch of guys getting together to play on a team, was what cost LeBron at least one championship in Cleveland. And now he's just going to just sell out and join him on the other side. Does it hurt his legacy? Does it matter? Do you think he cares?
1: No, I think it's interesting. I don't know if it hurts his, I think it might hurt his legacy amongst his peers. Who are like, how many different teams are you going to play on, man?
0: That's why I thought it was nice and succinct. He played for three teams. He won a championship for all three. So now he goes to Philly, and if he wins another one, that would put him at five. He's not catching Jordan, of course. That's not going to happen.
1: Well, he's not the greatest player either, like everybody, certain people think.
0: Well, that's the other
1: it's
0: thing.
1: It's not even close.
0: The other part of it is, yeah, joining this team, this is the first time in his career, and I get that it's, it was probably going to be that way anyway. It's not his team. Like, he's joining somebody else. Like, when he went to Miami, people were like, oh, it's Dwayne Wade's team. It's not. It was LeBron's team. When he went down there, it was LeBron's team. Come on now. Is this his best option of taking a team over? Like, in Cleveland, this is Donovan Mitchell's team. Down there in Miami, I actually think that's Bam's team. It is. Maybe Giannis. Like, he goes to Philly. There's actually, like, an inroad for them to be like, yeah, maybe this is. Like, Tyrese Maxey and Embiid's hurt all the time. For what? To drag Philly to a championship? Where would that rank? Let's say they win a championship. Is that better than the Cavs beating the Warriors when they did? Is that better than the bubble in L.A.?
1: It would be impressive that he ended two streaks.
0: Yeah, that's. I guess that could be a mindset of, I literally brought maybe the first championship to Cleveland in how long, and then I'm doing it for, you know, Miami had won one within a decade.
1: With Wade and Shaq.
0: Yeah, and the Lakers.
1: Lakers won with Kobe and Shaq.
0: Yeah, well, didn't they win one with just Kobe?
1: Yeah.
0: So it was within two decades.
1: They beat the Celtics.
0: That's right. Oh, yeah, that's right, yeah. So, like, I guess going to another team to say, I'm ending a streak of, at this point, almost 40 years.
1: Maybe
0: or
1: that's
0: whatever.
1: The thought. Look, the guy can go wherever he wants. I just, you know, the soap opera that comes along with it is just a little tiresome. And, like, it is what it is.
0: That's over now.
1: Good luck.
0: Yeah.
1: Because, again, I don't think Philly fans going to revere you as much as this city would have if you don't win.
0: No, I agree. And that's
1: because L.A. doesn't necessarily hold you in high esteem.
0: No, they don't. You go talk to any Lakers fan, he's like sixth on their list. They just love being able to put, and they have legends upon legends. I'm not saying that they don't. Lakers fans really actually like to hate on LeBron. They really do. They love to do it. So that was never, again, I always felt like he wanted to go there. Gibbs, I always felt like he wanted to go to New York. I really think if the Knicks hadn't won the championship, we wouldn't have even had this. The day after he leaves L.A., he's signing with the Knicks. I always pictured him
1: going to New York. He loves playing at the Garden.
0: He loves it.
1: He always has monster games in the Garden.
0: I think he's probably upset they won the championship because it cost him from going there. But Philly, it has to be just basketball.
1: If you're a Cavs fan, it sucks for you. But I would say this, like, time to start looking at your own organization and go, what have you done? And what are you doing? Because running it back probably isn't enough. Actually, I know it's not going to be enough now.
0: No. And the other part of it, that looking at this Cavs team, the anxiety that we have had as Cavs fans over the last couple of years of getting there but not quite getting where you thought, and people revolting, but every year at the end of the year, we're ticked off. No matter how it ends for the Cavs, the last 3 years we've ended the season pretty ticked off on how it went, even though they have actually gotten incrementally better, where you would think, hey, we have a good shot to go back to the finals this year. The problem is, it's like you're waiting in line for Cedar Point, and you're waiting for your turn, and here come these fast pass people, and you go, you jerks. Well, you could have gotten the fast pass line. You could have paid for one, but you didn't. So you got to wait. But now you're cutting line. The Cavs have been doing everything right. You know, they've been incrementally getting better, and Kobe's been making really good draft picks. Jalen Tyson's good. You know, everybody loves Malik Thomas in summer league. It's going great. Yeah, we're piecing our way up. 76ers, Dad, get out of our way. Get out. We're going right here. We're going to take your place in line. We'll see you in the finals. That's probably why. And that's a lot of presumption on me to assume that they're just going to walk to that, Gibbs, because did anybody think Philly was going to beat the Celtics like they did in the playoffs last year? I know I didn't. And that's a reminder to be, it's a long season. One of your best players has a serious injury history. And your other star, important player, is 42 years old. Not wishing no will on him. I'm not. But I hope they lose every game.
1: That's right.
0: I don't want to see him do anything. I don't want to see anything good from them. All right, well, it's a good day in Berea because we had football players on a football field and doing some stuff. The rookies are here. Some of the quarterbacks are in today as well. And we did the 53-man roster prediction yesterday, which was a lot of fun from Daniel Ifusi. But Gibbs had some great questions off of it. We'll get to that. We'll talk about the one non-quarterback MVP for the Browns as well. But reminder, Hot Topics of the Day presented by University Hospitals, the official healthcare partner of your Cleveland Browns. 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
0: 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It's Jason Gibbs. I'm Matt Fontana. LeBron aside, I think we need the break. We've had weeks of it.
1: I'm done with him.
0: I'm done.
1: Fine. Good riddance.
0: It's kind of nice that he did do it on a Friday, because we'll get it all. I'm sure it'll be the talk of the town all weekend. Fine. He'll be introduced next week.
1: Then he'll be gone.
0: You know what we get next week? Football.
1: That's right.
0: Football. Football is back.
1: That's right.
0: I do wonder if he was like, yeah, training camp starts. Like, is that not the power of the NFL? Think,
1: like in Philly next week when the Eagles start?
0: You're like, great, good. Brian's here, great. How's Jalen Hurts looking?
1: Yeah.
0: What are you going to do without A.J. Brown? Which receiver? Did they get Jordan Tyson? Who did they get in the first round?
1: Mekhi Lemon.
0: That's it. Why does the NFL just keep letting the Eagles find good players? It bothers me to no end. But
1: they drop to them all the time, man. It doesn't matter.
0: Just falls to them. You're just like, oh yeah, here you go.
1: It's too much of a common sense thing.
0: No, and that's where I do. As easy as we all sit here and think it is to run fantasy football or play Madden and all that kind of stuff, there's an element to it. But even just talking about our rookie class like this year, I do sit here, Gibbs, and I'm like, there are just some. I don't think these are can't miss guys. They're damn close to me. I don't know, Denzel Boston and Emmanuel McNeil Warren, probably my two favorite picks. And those guys are second rounders. Like, how can you say a second rounder is a can't miss? I'm like, because I think they can play. You know, at the end of the day, I feel very strongly that those guys can play on top of Casey, on top of Spencer, on top of some of the other guys. But, you know, that's the exciting thing. And today we're out. It was a small sample size. Just, you said, Gibbs, about an hour. Guys getting acclimated. And I know a lot of them have been here for the offseason. They were here for OTAs. They were here for minicamp. But for everybody, the reason the rookies come in a little bit early is because they basically, this is not to be disrespectful, they got to learn what it's like to go through an NFL training camp. OTAs are different. Mini camps are different. The schedule is different. The timing is different. And you'll have the vets here next week. And Gibbs, it's so important for some of these guys to sit down with the rookies and go, this is how we do things here, or this is a way that I've found a nice way to watch film or when I do my workouts or things like that, because it's a grind. And that's why the rookies are here right now, just to get their toes in the water, because come next week, it's going to be an F5 hurricane you're in the middle of that you better learn how to swim.
1: Well, and you're depending on what that depth chart looks like, which we'll know next Wednesday. Mm-hmm. We'll have an idea, you know, because you'll start, even though there's that whole ramp up period for a few days, and you know you're not going to see a ton from a practice standpoint, you know, when they line up who's where and who's doing what.
0: Yeah.
1: So like, if you're not a first or second teamer, you're not getting a whole lot of reps. You're not getting the reps that you got in OTAs, mm-hmm. or in mandatory mini camp or in off-season workouts. Like, you're just not. So you've got to make the most of every single rep. But you know, I mean, you know they about an hour workout today.
0: Okay.
1: Special teams, individual, some team stuff, but obviously they're in shorts and, you know, no helmets for those periods.
0: Don't get nothing. Hurt. Yeah. You know, yeah.
1: Yeah, exactly. So some various things, but I mean, they were done right at 1 o'clock.
0: Yeah.
1: So it's there's not a lot you can do in the next few days. It's just kind of getting everybody on the page with how the first hour of practice basically will go once the rest of the team arrives on Tuesday.
0: And you mentioned the depth chart, which I think is a great point. There's thoughts on that because the coaches have had weeks and months to formulate what they want to do. I'm not saying that's the final, of course.
1: It's not, but
0: there's a method to their madness on how they want to decide who gets it. And a lot of times, it can be straight up. Listen, there's no question. Denzel Ward's your starting corner. You know, Jared Verse is your edge. Like, that's not what I'm talking about. But some of the other positions, specifically on the offensive line, which we talked a lot about yesterday, that's kind of where my mind is going. Are they doing this to see if they can get a guy to step up and take this job? Do you give it to the guy that you think might hold on to the job and see if the guy can run him down? You know, that's the kind of game playing that's going on. And you got to remember, too, the coaches are all the coaches are searching for something with each individual player. As there's a competition at quarterback, which is going to be discussed a lot, at center, at maybe a linebacker, at maybe the other safety, whatever, right? All the coaches are going to sit there and they're looking to see one thing out of that guy. And it might be different depending on who each of those players are, but they just want to see if they can see it, because that's what's going to unlock that guy to take that job. You know what I mean? And that's where camp is not always just about the best throws, the best run, the best tackle. It's within it. And that's where take it or leave it on the quarterback tracker, which I'm not knocking it. I love it. It's hilarious.
1: Oh, I knock it.
0: It's like,
1: I don't forget, I started the quarterback tracker way back when.
0: Way back when
1: Manziel was here.
0: I only did it
1: during 11-on-11 and 7-on-7 in training camp. I understand why you do it now, because You get plenty of clicks.
0: Oh, yeah. Not all those throws are meant to be what they are. You know, you don't know what the play call was or exactly what was going into it. And that's where, at the end of the day, the coaches are going to view this differently than any of us because they know what's going on. They know what they're looking for. Same thing as I was talking about. Let's talk quarterbacks. Deshaun and Shador. And you watch this play and you watch it unfold. And Deshaun's rolling out and he throws.

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1: A little bit further before you get where you want to go. And that, you know, again, it starts today with the rookies. But like you said, Gibbs, I think that depth chart on what we see come next week, I don't write that off. I don't. I think that is very important. You might lean to say, okay, this guy's a veteran and he's got this spot for now. But I got to tell you, man, I don't get that vibe from Todd Monken.
2: No.
1: I don't.
2: There's no vet days off.
1: No. Not just, oh, you've been here, so we're going to let you start. Like, I really think out of the gate, you are going to see what he thinks is going to be the starting offense. I want to say defense. That's on Rudy. But even just on offense, I think you are going to see what he believes should be the starting offense. Things can change, certainly. But I think they're coming out of the gate with the best that they got. And then you play it out from there.
2: Yeah, 100%.
1: Because how many, I'm putting you on the spot here. How many practices do they have before they have the joint practices?
2: Well, I mean, we have a game before the joint practice.
1: Oh, yeah, that's right.
2: So,
1: yeah. But like what, probably 12 practices maybe, 10, 12?
2: Yeah, give or take.
1: Because I'm with you. They're going into those joint practices with their ones, knowing who they are. So you got that amount of practice, 10, 12, whatever it is, to get that stuff. I'm going to say in cement and permanent, but pretty damn close. Pretty damn close. So for some of these guys to make turn heads, and that's the other battle. We're talking about battles for starting spots, let alone special teams, guys trying to make the roster. That's all the way through it that they're going to have to figure this out.
2: What did we say? It was the first thing they did today at practice. Special teams.
1: Special teams. You want to make it? I do a show with Josh Cribbs every week. He said, you want to make it? Go get on a special team. He said, you should be, if you're an undrafted guy or anybody beyond the fifth round, he goes, you should be in every special teams meeting annoying the special teams coach. What special team can I get on? He goes, That's how you're going to make the roster. That's the only way to go. Speaking of that 53 roster position, you had some pretty good questions on it here. First up, do you believe that both offense and defense will be split down the middle with 25 players each? I think two things on the corner room, which is a little light, and normally you carry extra four special teams. And if that offensive line only has 9 instead of 10, I think that opens you up for the defense. Because Gibbs, I actually think the D line is going to be a pretty, pretty hefty room with at least 10 to 12 guys in that room.
2: Well, I think now with Malik Collins not ready.
1: That's true, too.
2: That's going to be a factor. I mean, that's where I think defensive end you feel okay about. But now at defensive tackle, I mean, Mike Hall Jr., who got dinged up in OTAs.
1: Yeah.
2: Mm-hmm. And now he was able to gut it out, and he practiced through Sam Kamara, Kalia Davis, who you brought in free agent from the Niners. Mason Graham, a lot expected. I saw some videos of his workouts this offseason. He looks like he's slimmed down a little bit, looks a little faster. Malik and Aiden Huntington.
1: Yeah.
2: I don't know. I'm a little concerned about the depth there.
1: You need a body there. Position on offense that's the strongest. My gut said receiver. It's probably because I'm drunk on Denzel Boston and Casey Concepcion.
2: Sorry, so are the two guys that normally sit in that.
1: Good. I'm in good company on that. The real answer is offensive line. You got a lot of guys that played. You got a lot of guys that have played. You got two positions you got to get figured out, but you feel good about Elgton Jenkins playing either one.
2: So the only thing that I would say about the offensive line, the only thing I'd push back on, we moved offensive linemen around a lot in the offseason program. I need to see guys at one position and one group of five out there together. Because we're mixing and matching, okay. And I know coach is trying to figure out pieces, parts, and where everything fits and who's going to be in the best spot. And I have no doubt, I bet that's been decided when we go back and talk about the depth chart. That's why they did what they did. But I need to see five guys together, and I need to see them for an entire month to know what I've got there.
1: Is it crazy for me to say the running back room is pretty good? It's two young guys, but Quinshon and Dylan, I mean, I like that dynamic.
2: I like Rocket, and I think Imani Marshall's had a nice camp, and I think it's going

0: be interesting between the two of those guys for that third running back spot.
1: Group with the most questions. Questions would be quarterback just because we don't know who the starter is. Questions would be that. I think it's tight end just because it's Fannin. You sign Stoll. You still have Blake Whitehart. You got two rookies. Like that's kind of a house of cards that could come down on you pretty quick because Fannin did battle injury last year too.
0: At the end of the day, Monk loves to throw to tight ends.
1: I know.
0: He loves incorporating tight ends into the offense. That's why I'm like, Blake Whitehart might have more of a role than we think.
1: I 1,000% could listen to that. I will listen to that 100%. All right, they ran through some of the non-quarterback MVP candidates for each team. We'll discuss that. We'll get you ready to go as well. It's Cleveland Browns Daily right here on BallyBet, presented by BallyBet, an official sports betting partner of Cleveland Browns. Please bet responsibly.
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1: 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Matt Fontana, Jason Gibbs sending you off on a Friday. By the way, hour two, we got a best of coming up. So there's a lot in that. We'll hear from Alex Wright, Quincy Williams. By the way, I am excited for Quincy Williams.
2: Should be.
1: You'll hear
2: him
1: from him.
2: Tarver and Rudy together.
1: I'd watch that as a TV show. A little sitcom there. I'd watch that, but I'm excited for that. Kevin Patrick, NFL.com. He did the non-quarterback MVP for every AFC team. Browns? Quinshon Judkins. Interesting selection. I'm not against it.
2: I think how he goes could determine how this offense goes in 2026. I think it's a great pick.
1: Yeah, and, you know, seeing him and Travion, because I'm not going to lie, I wanted Travion. After watching them in the NFL, okay, I see what they saw. And, like, I'm not knocking Travion. I wish him the best, but I'm happy with Quinshon Judkins. And a lot of that kind of comes back to, I think, the offensive line and how they're going to play that and what they can open up. You want to help your rookie receivers? You want to help your quarterback?
2: Got to help your quarterback.
1: Get a run game, you know? And Quinshon, you saw moments last year. The injury, obviously overcoming that, getting back on the field, things like that. But I am super excited about that. But, you know, it's just different. Not Verse. I thought he might be on there. Denzel maybe. But if you're going offensive, it's going to have to. Like you said, if you're thinking offense, and that's usually where MVPs are, it's going to have to be Quinshon. All right, appreciate it. We got our best of coming up in hour two. Like I said, we got plenty of interviews. We get ready to go for training camp next week. You're not going to want to miss that, including Spencer Fanoe with Bo and Nathan from the draft. That's all coming up. 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Please bet responsibly. It's coming away next right here on ESPN Cleveland.
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2: 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Also, Spencer Fano, the top pick in this year's draft for your Browns. And new safety, Emmanuel McNeil Warren. Right now, here's defensive end Alex Wright with Bo and Z. This from Mandatory Minicamp.
1: We were just talking off air. You're the old head out there, buddy. How does that land about you look around and it's like, okay, I'm one of them. It's, you know, Denzel and Grant, who were, you know, a little limited for Denzel. And obviously Grant didn't participate today, but was out there. But you're the veteran out there, man.
3: I guess life goes by fast.
1: Doesn't it?
3: Yeah.
1: It sure does.
3: I mean, like, when they told me that the careers in football, like, the years go by and by, like, my rookie year felt so long compared to, like, being in college. And then year two went by, then year three went by, then year four. And I was like, you looking back, I'm in year five already. Like, it's a blessing, don't get me wrong. But it's just like, you look back and it's just like, wow. Like, so, I mean, I just try not to take it for granted. I don't, you know, I take it day by day. Period by period in practice, and just try to be like a leader to like the young guys and stuff like that. It's hard saying I'm a young guy or I'm a vet now, because it's like
1: you're 25.
3: Yeah, exactly. So like,
1: you're 25 years old.
3: But at the same time, we preach in the D line room. It don't matter how old you are. It don't matter how, you know, how, because that was the stigma on me when I came in. I was a pup. I was, you know, I got to get stronger. Wasn't supposed to play yet. This, that, the third. And then it's like, now it's just like, that has changed. If you can play, you can play. And if you, it don't matter how old you are. So I just try to be a vet. It's funny saying that. like I was just talking to Grant. It's funny hearing that and the years and stuff. But at the same time, it's like, we still got to stand out. I'd have been here long enough. But I know the offense is going to get right. And I know the defense, we still going to hit our strides. So, I mean, just because, you know, we don't have the same people anymore, like 9-5, but at the same time, it's like we still have a standard here. So,
5: what was that? I mean, obviously, that's going to affect, you know, your room as much as any other. Yeah. What was it like kind of getting that news? And then, you know, now you've gotten to be around Jared. But what was it just like kind of for you just getting the news and seeing how that all went down?
3: Like I said, man, you know, I went viral because of that. With Adam posted me saying that.
5: Oh, really?
1: No, man, I didn't see that.
3: Yeah, he posted it. He was like, because I told him, I'm not gonna say what I was drinking, but I got the news and I was in the kitchen, just talking to, I think, like my family, just a few people and stuff like that, just on the phone, just regular. And I'm just scrolling on Twitter, and you know, I'm thinking it's fake because you know Twitter posts fake stuff all the time. So I'm like, this is, I'm like, yeah. But something told me like, somebody was talking about, yeah, there's somebody, Miles might get traded. And I'm like, please, Miles is a Brown for life. Like, anyway, when I hear that, it's just like, bro, let's be real. He's a Brown for life. So I'm scrolling, and then I'm scrolling. I'm like, okay, Miles got traded, and I get a notification. Whoa. Notification. You seen the trade? Then Adam Schefter did. I remember vividly, it was three alarm emojis. And it said, bombshell, Miles got traded. And instantly, I went outside in the back patio. My dogs is like running around. I'm like, whoa. Let me call my mom. Let me call people. So that happened, and then people was like, you see the trade? You see this? You see that? I'm like, what just happened? Like, I was shocked. I couldn't, because I was hell bent. Because when people asked me and stuff, they're like, you think Miles gonna trade? I'm like, bro, I don't think Miles gonna get traded. At the same time, it's like, he's a one of one.
5: Yes,
3: and the term generational athlete is used too loosely in my opinion.
5: Yeah, agreed.
3: Like,
5: he truly is.
3: He truly is like one of one. So in my head, you see like with Joel and Miles, like you see in the indoor, you gonna see the banners, like they gonna be next up. So like when I seen it, I'm just like, bro, like I was shocked for a cool few hours, and then people was texting me like, yeah, like that's your room now, like. Hearing that messed me up more than the Miles trade, because it's like, okay, I'm growing up, but at the same time, it's like, it came quicker than I thought. But at the same time, it's like, hey, I'll be all right. But eventually, as the day went on, I felt better about it. I started looking towards the future. I knew it was going to mess me up because I was with Miles for 4 years.
5: Yeah.
3: So for the vet, I'm thinking, you know, he's up there with Miles. He can go to, he's like 40. But you know, I'm thinking when he was retiring, I'm older and stuff like that. And then now it's like, man, like, I really grew up with him.
5: Mm-hmm. Yeah.
3: And then to see him go like that, though, it kind of threw me off a little bit. I can't even lie.
5: Yeah. You are young, but you've seen a lot. The 22 season, which was your rookie season, was a very interesting season for a variety of reasons, but also for you coming from UAB and, you know, getting into the NFL game. Then you have an excellent end to your second season. Mm. Now you can also say, well, I've had the injury and I busted my butt. And you come back, you have a career year coming off of that injury, get the next contract, which congratulations again.
3: Appreciate it.
5: And now all of a sudden you've seen that the best player in the world can be traded. Like, you've seen, you've gotten business,
6: you've gotten
5: injury, perseverance. You've seen it all.
3: And the only thing I can say is...
5: Playoffs?
3: Yeah, one thing I can say is, like, as much as the business can get personal, it's still business at the end of the day. Mm-hmm. So that's where, once I tapped in mentally and was like, it's still a business. Like, it don't matter who you are. Like, it's, like you say, it happens to the best of them rarely, but...
5: Sure.
3: It still happens. So, like I said, when we had the practices the next day, the OTAs the next day, and, you know, and like I told the defense, I said, you know, it's going to feel different. It's going to feel very different. Like, you're not going to see Miles walking around here no more like you've been seeing the last few years. Or for whoever that's just got here, you may not see Miles. You're not going to see Miles. You know, I know y'all was planning to see Miles, but it's not going to happen. Like, Grant Denzel, I know y'all was used to the handshakes with Miles and stuff on the field, and, you know, just, but it's not going to be like that no more. So, but at the end of the day, it's like, we can't dwell on the past, though. It's going to suck, but we can't dwell we can't take for granted what he's did for this organization. We can't.
5: Right.
3: Like, we can't not look over that.
5: Yeah.
3: So, but I did tell him, I know, just don't ignore it. Don't ignore the weird vibe. Don't ignore it. Because like I told him when I was up here on Monday, before the trade happened, it was too quiet in the building. Like, I'm like, yeah, it's quiet, but it's too quiet. But I said at the end of the day, like,
5: we were off the golf course. We all found out, like, in the carts.
3: And I was saying, yeah, at the end of the day, we're going to be all right.
5: Yes.
3: It's going to suck because he's not here. But at the same time, we are all professional athletes, man.
1: What did it mean for you that deal shocked us? It shocked Jared Verse, too, right?
3: I mean, he's
1: a two-time Pro Bowl guy with the Rams and probably thinks he's going to be a franchise guy with the Rams. This goes down on a Monday. He flies here on a Tuesday, and he's at OTAs on a Wednesday.
3: Mm.
1: It's quick. That's less than a week from right now. How has he fit in jumping into this situation?
3: Man, I asked him. You know, I didn't even ask about football when he first got here. You know, I asked him, like, okay, how are you? Because I never experienced that. I seen people get traded. I seen people get cut. I seen people retire. Like, but me personally, I never went through that. But I asked him, I'm like, how are you? Like, how you feel right now? Like, not as far as football, but, like, mentally, because I know you was balling over there and stuff. But he was just like, you know, man, I was shocked. Like, I can't even lie. Like, I was shocked. I was upset. I was, you know, because, you know, I didn't have in my mind on being traded and stuff like that. But I didn't try to make it instantly about football because I know he was getting ready to build his life over there.
5: Yeah.
3: So, but once we got that conversation out of the way, man, and we took it to football, we took it to, you know, just – our mentality and what we see, like what the standard is and stuff like that. And he fit right in. Mm-hmm. Like he's out there being talkative in practice. He's out there pushing the young guys like we pushing young guys. Me and him are having our own conversations and walkthroughs and team periods and indie practices and stuff like that. So we just trying to build the chemistry up as far as like him just getting him and getting him used to our defense. But you can see he already has flashes in our defense now.
5: Yeah.
3: So just for him and the standard that he brings and the mentality that he brings, like, it matches what we do here. So with that, I don't see no problem with him fitting in at all. Like, he's going to be the same person that he was in L.A., if not even more, because now he has a chip on his shoulder. Because it's like, okay, you trade me, now I'm going to show you why you shouldn't trade me. So at the end of the day, we are rooting for Jared. We all want him to come in and be not only the best Jared version of who he is, but at the same time, just keep being consistent and keep being who he is off the field too.
5: Did that say something to you guys that, you know, and the reality is it was such a weird thing with Miles getting traded because we just hadn't seen him because he hadn't been at the OTAs. Yeah. And so it was almost like it happened not even in real life. You know what I mean? It's not like, oh, when somebody leaves the building and you go, oh, goodbye, you know.
3: Yeah. Great.
5: What did it say to you guys, though, that Jared got on a plane and was like, I'm practicing on Wednesday? Because he could have, listen.
3: He could have chilled out. Just
5: yes, the Rams are definitely. Were in a very good situation. They think they're going for a Super Bowl, all of that. He comes here, and he was like, all about work. And that the first day, just watching you guys go out there, it was awesome.
3: I mean, that just shows the type of person he is. Yeah. Like it's no man left behind. Like, and it's the fact that it's like, I don't want to watch out. Like, I want to come out here and see what I'm a part of now and what can I bring to the table and help us. So, at the end of the day, like, with him, like I said, it's his mentality, it's his mindset, it's his demeanor, it's the way he carries himself. Like, one thing about Jared, that he's very confident within himself. So, at the end of the day, once you... And everybody knows, like, in this league, like, if you don't have confidence, you won't have, like, you might as well not step on the field, man.
5: Yeah.
3: So, I mean, at the end of the day, he is just like, man, like, he's going to be a baller because the way that he comes out. Like, he comes out, he takes it. We all take everything serious. He, like I said, he pushes everybody. He pushes me. I push him. At the end of the day, like, we both the same age. So, it's like, we have something special here that people may not, you know, really know about or like get used to. So it's like the fact that we're building the chemistry now and like the fact that I want to build the chemistry with my teammates that I just got here, I still want to keep knowing names and getting used to being around people and stuff like that. Like I get it messed me up, but at the same time, it's like the more I get used to this and I get used to you guys, I'll be all right.
1: You've said this a couple of times since we've been chatting here about the standard and upholding the standard. Obviously, we haven't chatted since the changes and the coaching and all of that stuff. And new defensive coordinator, obviously. But a lot of familiar faces. You mentioned Jock still in your room. B. Lynch and his, Tarvin yeah. his. So that you've mentioned the standard a lot. And while we've had some changes, that stays. And that's something you pick up on, not just from you, but some of the other guys we've talked to, that the way this defense has played over the last several years, that stays the same no matter the changes.
3: Yeah. I feel like, like I said, we can't ignore 23 sacks. We can't. That's just
5: nobody's ever done it.
3: If we gonna do that, then we might. It's like the blind leading the blind. We just acting ignorant and all this other stuff. But at the same time, it's like we had how many sacks overall this whole year
5: as a team last year. Yeah. Hold please. Keep going. I'll
3: top,
5: get it to you.
3: Top three.
5: Yeah, I think it was north of 50. If my recollection is correct.
3: So my thing is. It's like, yeah, you can't ignore 23 sacks, but at the same time, everybody had a job to do out there on the field. It wasn't just me. It wasn't just Malik. It wasn't just Mason. It wasn't just Miles. It wasn't just the back seven. It wasn't just anybody. At the end of the day, we took it upon ourselves to make plays. You know, if the offense couldn't make a play, then we got to make a play. If we couldn't make a play, then the offense make a play. But at the same time, that's what we're trying to do as a whole now is just get everybody all in, no matter what position you play.
5: Yeah.
3: You could be a wide receiver and we're going to push you out there in team. I'm going to push you out there in team because that's just the leadership mentality that I developed coming from Miles and Denzel and, you know, just like the old heads, like even with Malik. Malik may not talk a lot, but at the same time, we'll be over there in Indy and Malika, you know, he'll be on us. Just because I'm year five, that don't mean he's still not going to teach me. I can still be a sponge. You can never not learn to love.
5: Yeah, yeah.
3: So, it's just like it's just getting up, waking up, looking yourself in the mirror, and telling yourself what type of day is gonna be, and that's what I try to tell the young guys. It's like you have an opportunity, man. Mm-hmm. Like not a lot of people get this opportunity in life. It's a lot of people that want your job. It's a lot of people that's out there on the street that's willing to do whatever to just get an opportunity to come in and just produce. So at the end of the day, you have to treat this job like. It's the most important thing in the world. Now, family is family, like, outside the building. But once you step in this building, you have to have your thinking cap on. You have to go. You have to be confident. You have to do everything you can to, like, you have to do everything you can and have what it takes just to withhold up what we're doing here. Like, we have something that's going here. Like I said, it doesn't matter how old you are. It doesn't matter how young you are. If you can play ball, you can play ball. But we also going to push you, too. So we don't settle for anything. So...
5: 53 was the number of sacks last year by the Cleveland Browns defense. 53. I want to flip it around for you. You're on the other side. This is a new-look offense. I've said a lot, and my opinion is I think this defense is going to be excellent again this football season. This offense has a chance to take a step forward. Investment in the draft, all of that. Todd Monken was brought in here to get this offense going. Through your eyes on the defense, you're seeing it more. What are you seeing from this offense, and are you encouraged by some of the playmakers and what you're seeing?
3: I'm seeing... accountability. I'm seeing players push players. I'm feeling like a new energy of like a sense of urgency.
5: Yeah.
3: Like I'm seeing a lot, like, and it's a new system. So it's like, you know, everybody has his kinks and whatnot of getting used to it.
5: Sure.
3: But the way we talk trash to them, and you, now since I've been here, they never talk trash back, from my opinion. But you feel the vibe is different. Like the vibe is different. Quashan, I'm talking junk to Quashan. I'm talking junk to Shador. Like I'm talking junk to the tight ends, to the tackles. Just and then just hearing them just fire back is like, we got fight. Like I haven't seen we had fight in a long time, man.
5: Okay.
3: Like, so and I genuinely feel that way. Like I'm not gonna come up here and just sit here and just say something just for the hell of it. Nah, like when we talking trash and you know we just feeling like the sense of urgency and stuff like that, and they holding each other accountable. The O-line is holding each other accountable. Deuce is firing everybody up. Todd is firing everybody up. It's just like even when Todd is getting into the trash talking too, that's how you know like okay we growing a whole lot closer than what I thought we could be. So I mean we just building a bond not only as a brotherhood because it's a lot of new faces around here.
5: Yeah,
3: like we went deep into the O-line. We got new signings. We got young players coming in. Young hungry players coming in, offense and defense. So it's like, at the end of the day, everybody has just one goal in common. That's just get better every day.
2: Looking forward to seeing Alex Wright in that new leadership role and seeing what is to come for the bright young defensive end here, Alex Wright. Coming up after this quick timeout, new linebacker Quincy Williams sits down with Browns play-by-play voice Andrew Siciliano. 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
2: Glad you're with us on this special Friday edition of Cleveland Browns Daily. 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Here's new linebacker Quincy Williams. This from the BPA with Andrew Siciliano. Have a listen.
7: Best podcast available and the best linebacker available for the Browns. The newest member of that linebacker room joins us now in BPA. Quincy Williams, who just said, Quincy, you were born a dog. How did you phrase it?
8: Yeah, I was born. So I was trying to figure out, what do you say here? I was like, I'm a Brown now. I just signed my contract, so I'm a Brown. And then I thought about it, and I was like, I'm a dog. But I was a dog already when I was born.
7: You were born a dog, my friend.
8: There
7: so
8: you
7: this
8: go.
7: is your destiny? Is that what you're saying?
8: Yeah. It's my destiny, for real.
7: How did you take me through this process? Rudy called you up. Who called you up? How'd you become a Brown?
8: Rudy called me up, said, you trust me? And I said, yeah, I trust you. And then, so we had another conversation before, like a personal conversation. We got a personal relationship. Rudy's my first linebacker coach in the league. And so he's been on all three teams with me, too. So we just got a different kind of relationship, for real. The biggest thing was, he was like, do you trust me? I was like, yeah. And then he was like, all right, I need you. And I was like, all right, bet, I'm on the way.
7: Love that. Did you see his press conference last week in Cleveland?
8: No, I didn't really see the press conference because I've been staying off social media other than just the reposts and stuff like that, just because everything's been going on.
7: Because he mentioned you. He mentioned...
8: I need to ask him what he said. He didn't say that.
7: He mentioned building a personal relationship with a player and how, you know, as a young position coach... Like, that's such an important thing. Obviously, now he's the defensive coordinator, but he used, like, bonding with you as an example of connecting with players and building something.
8: Yeah, his philosophy is you can get more out of a guy if you know what his why is, and he takes that wholeheartedly. I mean, as far as, like, starting every single meeting off with, like, hey, how you feeling? I mean, as being a player, not a lot of people ask you how you feeling just because it's in your nature to be strong, and it's also in your nature that you're getting paid $1 million, so you got to be happy. You don't have a financial burden or anything, so you don't have anything to be sad about. But he actually gets into the deep-rooted thing as far as, like, family and things like that. So when you're on the field, when you're playing for someone like that, you have that mindset of, like, I'm feeding my family, but I'm also feeding that guy's right there family. He cares about me. And he came in return, turned it back, and called me and said, hey, I need you here. So he's here to feed my family. So you know what I'm here to do, feed their family.
7: You know, we go to the Jets, actually play there twice, Jets and Giants this year. Yeah.
8: It's, hey, I'm the Joker. I'm going back to Gotham City.
7: So you've already thought about it.
8: Man, I circled it on my calendar. Maybe I picked this team because they play the Jets. You never know.
7: Did that actually factor?
8: nah.
7: You know, I was going through your game log. You've never played against your brother. You've played with your brother, but never against your brother?
8: I played him our first year, and we jersey swapped and stuff. So that was the first year. He was on the Jets. I was on the Jaguars the first year. My family literally sold out that game. I'm so thankful for my support system. Totally, we don't play the Cowboys this year, dude.
7: No, we do not play the Cowboys this year. Totally forgot about that one. Malachi Corley, when the news of you coming to Cleveland got on social media, he reached out or he commented. Do you see what he said?
8: No, I didn't, but I have a video of Malachi trying to run me over in training camp last year when he was at the Jets, and I folded him, made him fumble. So, yeah. He's probably happy I'm here on his team.
7: You made him into a phone book? Is that what you said?
8: Yeah. No, let's say lawn chair. Made him into a lawn chair.
7: You made him into a lawn folded. Chair. So here's what he said. He said, that's a Brown if I ever done met one with the 100.
8: There you go. Dog. Straight dog.
7: There you go. One last thing here. You, as I mentioned, were in the building in 2023 when the Browns, Joe Flacco as quarterback, on a Thursday night made the playoffs, and that building was rocking. obviously Browns fans want to get back to that feeling. What do you remember about that night and the way Huntington Bank Field was shaking?
8: It was shaking, but what I do remember is on the field, the way the players celebrated. What I do remember is like the overwhelming of the players against us, and it's me coming as like talking as the opposing player right now. Just the overwhelming of the offense and the defense as they were beating us, and then the fans also bringing into it. So you felt the overwhelm of like the fans on you, and then also having to go against this guy who's talking all this stuff, who's celebrating in your face and stuff, just saying, bro, y'all just got a little bit more time. So you're actually giving me advice and beating me? Now, that's the best form of disrespect. So that's the best form of disrespect I'm coming here to bring.
7: I love it. Actually, no, I lied. One more thing. You met Tarver, right? Jason Tarver, your position coach?
8: Yeah, I did.
7: Okay. Did he
8: got a lot of history. A lot of history, man. He actually coached my defensive coordinator from my all-pro year, Brick. So learning all that information, then learning his tree, and then learning the relationship that he has with Rudy, and Rudy giving him that salute is one of those things where, all right, my linebacker coach is verified.
7: Good. We love the guy. Do you know that you and he have the same birthday?
8: Dang, you didn't tell me that.
7: There you go.
8: That's crazy. I literally just finished talking to him.
7: There you go. I had the same birthday as well. That's the only reason I was looking you up.
8: I'm alignment. Like, oh, look, man.
7: We all have the same birthday.
8: Yeah.
7: Well, on that note, I'll say happy birthday in training camp. Hope to see you before that. Obviously, I know I will. Welcome to Cleveland, Quincy, and we're excited to have you, man.
8: All right, I'm excited to be here.
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4: Happy Friday, everybody. Hope everybody's got some good plans for the weekend. Looks like the weather is going to cooperate. No real bad weather until Sunday night, maybe Monday. Looking forward to that. Enjoy it because it is the last weekend before training camp officially kicks off. So, a lot going on here at the Cross Country Mortgage Campus. Coming up in a few minutes, you'll hear from new safety Emmanuel McNeil Warren. Right now, time to hear from our top pick in this year's NFL draft. Here's tackle Spencer Fano with Bow and Z CBD the day after the young man was drafted.
5: With the ninth pick in the 2026 NFL draft, the Cleveland Browns select Spencer Fano, tackle, Utah, in studio. It's got a nice ring to it, buddy.
6: Yes, sir. What sounds pretty awesome.
5: You just had your press conference down there, and you walked in, and we've got all of our folks in the office here, and they were pretty excited to see you. You have an infectious personality and attitude. You did a little posing for us for them, which was very exciting. They were jacked up about. What has this been like, man?
6: It's been a dream come true. I mean, every part of this, these last 24 hours has been like a part of my dream. So to be able to do this, it's been a blessing.
7: So we got to see a little clip of the call, and we know the story now that from the combine, you drove here from Indy, and it's people who make that drive off. That drive stinks.
6: It's a terrible
7: one of the worst drives on 70. It's terrible. You didn't mind it. You were all excited. You have that, and he says, this time we're going to get you a plane. A little bit different transportation this time to Cleveland. What was that whole experience like for you?
6: I couldn't even tell you about the drive because it was the same story where I just closed my eyes and I was here.
7: So you're good at sleeping anyway.
6: I am.
7: That's a great skill.
6: I'm pretty good at sleeping, so it was the same thing. The private jet was really impressive, though, because I can't believe, I promise you, I closed my eyes when we were in the air, and I opened my eyes and we were on the ground, and I thought we were still in Utah. Like, it was so strange.
7: There's no better way to fly than that.
6: Yeah, that was awesome.
5: When you came over, you were the first one that we had, right? And you went straight from combine to here. What was it about the conversations and the familiarity you had with AB and around our guys? Did you have an inkling that perhaps you'd be a Cleveland Brown?
6: I feel like I did. I don't know. Just all of the conversations that I had and the relationships I've been starting to make, I feel like all of it just has felt really genuine, and it's felt right.
5: Yeah.
7: When you were going through this process, having the last 2 years, you played right tackle. You played left tackle, obviously, your first year, freshman All-American. Right. You've been All-American the last 2 years. You did that, you know, accommodate a teammate and do what's best for your team. There, by the way, two first-round tackles on the Utah Utes.
6: This is my dog, bro. Just seeing him go to the Patriots, I was screaming at the TV.
7: Yeah, I love it. Did he give him a little, has he been a little razzing about his dancing?
6: Oh, I saw that video too. Oh my gosh, that was hilarious.
7: You came in and more just had like a giant, powerful pose, which was good. But
6: I do need a razzle because, like, I don't know. God forbid there's a bad game, but that clip will be anywhere.
7: It's an incentive to play well.
6: It is a good game, too, actually. Yeah. No, never mind. That clip's just going to be regardless.
8: It'll be there, man.
6: It's my guy.
7: For you, being able to, you know, come in and you hear the head coach of the Cleveland Browns, Todd Monken, say, that's our left tackle. You know, and that is the position, you just texted him, Joe Thomas occupied for the Cleveland Browns, right? That's the spot on the offensive line. When you hear your coach have that kind of confidence, we drafted you. They could have picked any lineman in this draft. They said, we want Spencer Fano on our team to be our left tackle. What does that mean to you, and how excited are you to get back over there and on the blind side?
6: I am so excited. I mean, in college, I've never cared where I played.
7: Yeah.
6: I mean, sure, if they wanted to stick me in the center, I would do it. Mm-hmm. If they wanted to put me a receiver, I would do it. Yeah. But, like, I don't know, somebody believed in that much to play a position that pivotal, It means a lot to me, and I'm not one that likes to let people down.
7: So you were talking to our good friend Chris Rose, who works for NFL Network. He does the preseason TV for the Browns, was at the Combine, and you were doing some of the center drills, and I guess he stopped you in the hall and said, "What, are you going to catch punts next?" And you and you told him, you're like, "I'll do whatever they ask me to do."
6: Because they were just like, "Hey, any non-centers want to get snaps in?" And I was like, "You know what? The first O-line position I played, because I was a running back growing up."
7: Really?
6: And then I was finally too heavy in eighth grade. And then my dad was my coach, and he put me in at center. It was the only year I played center, but so they're like, anyone that thinks they can snap, go ahead. So I was like, okay, I'll do it.
5: That's an unbelievable story. I can imagine seventh graders trying to tackle you.
7: Yeah, I would say.
5: Do you remember how many touchdowns you scored in seventh grade?
6: I did have a lot of touchdowns.
7: Yeah.
6: I did have a lot of touchdowns.
7: I think you might have had more touchdowns than people who legitimately tackled you in the field of play.
6: Oh my gosh. Yeah, I was like, and the whole time, it's not like I was some finesse running back. I was running into people.
7: Yeah.
6: I was just running into people.
5: When you are a tackle, and I don't know this or not, we're just getting to know each other here, but being a student of the game, and we were talking about Joe, and one thing that Joe is so willing to do, and he's done it before with our offensive lineman who we've drafted, is he is available as much as you want. And you could make an argument that he's the greatest left tackle in the history of the game. He's certainly in the all-time game in the history of the sport. That type of resource, what does that mean to you? What do you know about his career? What do you know about kind of the legacy of that position here?
6: Yeah, I mean, I've been glazing Joe Thomas. I mean, like, I personally believe that he is the greatest lineman of all time. I mean, I know about, like, just like growing up and seeing the stat how he played and didn't miss a snap for 10 years.
5: Yeah.
6: No, like, I feel like, I don't know, just you as a lineman, and you know how, like, gritty it is, and you know how I don't know how easy it is to get hurt for certain things, and the fact that you played 10 years in the National Football League and you don't miss a snap, I feel like that don't miss a snap, but you play as well as he did. I think it doesn't only speak to how good of a player he was, but his freaking character.
7: He wanted to be there for his team.
6: That's insane. Insane. So.
7: 10,363. Right? Consecutive snaps.
6: Yeah. If I was able to learn from him, I would love to become his shadow.
7: Well, one of the things that's cool is that, you know, he wasn't one of those, you know, you have some mountain tackles where they're just giant, strong. He was a master technician. Yeah. He was so athletic. I mean, you'll watch him do one-legged kick steps and he can go down the field faster than I can run at my old age these days. You're an athletic guy, so athletic. That's kind of jumps off of the tape, and that's one of the things that has allowed you to always be in position. So I think it's kind of a natural synergy there.
6: Sure, yeah. I mean, I would love to just learn from him and, like I said before, just be his shadow.
7: Can I ask you this? In the combine and going through this process, right, is this the only time in your life that somebody was like, there's a part of you that might be too small? I mean, where do we get, 32 inches and 7/8, not quite 33. Like,
6: it was crazy.
7: You've been the biggest guy probably around for your whole life.
6: Yeah, it's funny. Yeah, that actually is pretty hilarious. But then, it's like suddenly I'm tiny compared to other guys. Like, I still feel like I'm a pretty big dude.
7: You are a big dude. Yes, I can verify that. Yes, you are a big dude. It's just one of those strange things that we talk about all the time. I remember when Jared Goff came out and they said, you know, his hands are too small. Nobody's mentioned his hands since he's gotten in the NFL. That's one of those things that's talked about for a very finite window, and then you go play and you carry on with it.
5: Yeah. What do you, when you are the first player for any team's draft, there's a responsibility to it. There's a responsibility to yourself, your family, the organization, the city, the fans. It's a lot. It can be a lot. How has your life prepared you for this moment now?
6: That was a fire question. Oh, my gosh. Wait, oh, my God.
5: You're going to do just fine, buddy.
7: He's a Big B broadcaster, folks.
5: He's going to do just fine. Question. You're going to love him. Yeah.
6: I feel like I have been what's the word? Crafted for this kind of moment or for this kind of responsibility.
7: Team captain in college.
6: Yes, sir. And I feel like I've been given that kind of leadership role all growing up.
7: Mm-hmm.
6: And I know that this first year I'm ready to just be a rookie and to just follow in the guys that have been here, their footsteps. But I don't know. Like, I know what I want to do. I know my goals. To me, this is like getting when I got to Utah for my freshman year in college. How I was able to start as a true freshman. And I just know I'll do whatever it takes. I'll do whatever it takes.
5: Yeah.
7: I mean, one of the things that both Andrew Berry said and Todd Monken said to you, but then also said in here to me last night on the radio broadcast, is that they think you are a culture setter. And you know, one of the things that Joe Thomas and even Joel Bitone, we've had some great offensive linemen here, they say at times it can be hard for an offensive lineman to be a culture setter. So the way that Joe went about it was taking every rep seriously, playing 10,363 snaps in a row. You know, kind of what's your approach to leadership from a position that doesn't touch the ball, right? So it's a little different that way.
6: I think it's all about energy. It's about energy, and then not only that, with the O-line, everybody knows that nothing starts without the O-line. And so...

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1: Everything's part of the job, so I enjoy all of it. Yeah.
2: I know you got to run. I just tell you this, buddy, and I would tell the audience this. Your personality is infectious. You're a culture tornado.
1: Thank you.
2: And
1: thank
2: you. You could feel it when you got into the building today. You felt it in the press conference. You feel it in here right now. This fan base is going to eat you up, buddy, and you're going to feed off each other in a really positive way.
1: That's
2: welcome
1: true.
2: To Cleveland, pal.
1: Let's go. Thank you
2: Let's
1: so much.
2: Go.
1: Thank you.
2: Come on, man. First round pick, Spencer Pano in studio with us.
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3: Final segment on this Friday. Bo and Z are back with you on Monday, and we are officially a go for training camp and the start of the 2026 Cleveland Browns season. Final interview from the offseason, and it's our new safety, Emmanuel McNeil Warren, a steal on night two of the 2026 NFL draft. Here's McNeil Warren and Browns play-by-play voice, Andrew Siciliano.
16: It's kind of like the first day of school. It's day one of rookie minicamp. Emmanuel McNeil Warren, how the first day of school go?
17: Man, I say it went pretty well for just learning a lot from the guys, from the coaches, building that chemistry, just all be on the same page. Just it felt great just to be out there.
16: There's a lot of things going on the first day of school. Really, actually, yesterday was when you got into town. You get the new jersey.

0: we think of 28?
1: It's all right.
0: You're making a face.
1: Hey, just know I'm going to work hard to change that number soon. So I mess with it, though. I like 28. So.
2: Okay, so you got to earn.
1: I got to earn it, though. I got to earn my new number. So that's what I'm going to do.
2: Okay. But it's the jersey. It's like the hotel. It's learning your way around. When you were at Toledo, did you spend much time in Cleveland?
1: It's crazy. I've only been up here one time. Okay. My whole 4 years up here in Ohio, one time. So now I just got to join around Cleveland, look around Cleveland, enjoy the city now. Like, it's my own, like I did at Toledo.
2: I know you're kind of swimming, which is understandably, but, like, what is the whole experience? We'll get to the football in a second because you just wrapped up your first practice. But the whole experience of all of that, man. Getting on the plane, you're here for a couple of weeks. Take me through the whole thing.
1: Man, it's just like, I say, it's like you said, first day of school, learning a lot, trying to learn everything, trying to find your way around the building, the whole Cleveland, like, just enjoying the environment for real, just getting used to it. So I say that.
2: Okay. And then you get out on the practice field, which I would have to imagine, like, almost, does that feel like a safe space? Like, get put all the other nonsense away?
1: I feel like the football field, that's the best place to be in. I feel like that's why I fit in well, feel natural, feel normal, feel good. So I love the football field. So.
2: And it's not a real practice. I mean, you're not hitting, you're not going full speed.
1: I say this way you get better at learning more details and just perfecting your craft. Just walkthroughs and run-throughs like this. That's how you perfect your craft, get better at the details, the small details. So when it's time to like get on the game, when it's time for little Sunday's night, you can be efficient.
2: You guys played a 4-2-5. We could see similarities here when they hand you the playbook for the first time. What'd you think?
1: Very similar to what we did at Toledo, just different category, different play calls and stuff, different names, but everything looks smooth and feel good to me, so I'm great. I'm ready to go.
2: Let's go back to draft night, or night number two. Obviously, you wish you were night number one. When Andrew Berry, you're on that FaceTime, when the phone rang, we've seen the video here. What is, take me inside your head there, because you've got a nod. I know you're saying all the right things, and he's giving you that speech, but what are you really thinking?
1: I feel like it was God's plans for real. You know, I was expecting to go the first round, and it happened. Just God's plan to go the second round. When I see my phone ring, it just, my heart started pumping fast. I was like, I hope it's them. I hope it's them. Once I answer it, it was the Cleveland Browns. I got excited. My family, my mom, she got so emotional, so she made me emotional. Just all the hard work and all the like stuff we've been through, and we finally here, and we just keep going for right now.
2: Did you ever think you were coming back to Ohio?
1: Yeah, I say it's 50-50, but hopefully I'll be out of Ohio. But hey, this is my city. This is my new city now, so I love it.
2: You know what I loved as well is that when you walked into the building on Thursday, you had on, what'd your shirt say?
1: It say Tampa. You know what I wrote that 813? Yes,
2: so
1: sir.
2: So you're trying to bring Tampa to Cleveland?
1: Yes, sir.
2: I don't know if you've looked at the schedule yet. Well, we don't have a schedule, but we know who we're playing. Do you know that? There's a trip to Tampa this year?
1: Yeah, I heard it was we got two away games in Florida. So, you know, I'm going to be pumped. I'm going to be ready for that. Those two games for sure.
2: One in Jacksonville and one in your hometown.
1: In my city, yes, sir.
2: Did you go to games, Bucks games as a kid ever?
1: Yes, sir. I went to a couple Bucks games. So just be down there for the game, have the whole family out, have the whole temp out. It'll be exciting, ready to go.
2: See, there's so much connective tissue here. You know, there's a Lakewood High School right up the road.
1: Down here?
2: Right, 20 minutes from here.
1: I ain't lying. Florida and St. Petersburg, we got the best Lakewood High School, so can't nobody compete with our Lakewood.
2: I'm just saying. He's throwing it down.
1: Yes, sir.
2: He's potentially throwing it down right there.
1: Yes, sir.
2: So I was watching an interview that you did before the draft. You talked about you want to tackle Derrick Henry. You want to face Lamar Jackson. Tell me about what you're looking forward to most as a National Football League player.
1: Just being able to impact the game in any way, on special teams, on defense, just any way for just to win games and get to that ring, get to that Super Bowl for real.
2: You influence the game a lot by forcing turnovers. You have, on record, the official stats say 9 forced fumbles. But I've seen you also, you're nodding your head, I've seen you push back against that and say that they're not counting, like, non-conference, MAC, like, how many did you really have?
1: I had more than 9.
2: How many did you have?
1: I say I had, like, 13, though. I ain't gonna lie to you. Just because some games I have
2: these in scrimmages?
1: Most of the games I have 4 in one game. You know, they didn't count all of them. So it's like, man, they don't give me my credit. But, you know, it's on film, though, so it's talk.
2: You people call it the peanut punch because of Peanut Tillman, right?
0: That's
2: You got a chance to be in the same room with him at the combine, the former Bears cornerback who, mm-hmm. you know, made famous the punch of the football out. He was great at it. He then became an FBI agent, no longer a member of the FBI. But did you get a chance to talk to Peanut in Indy?
1: We didn't talk that much, but we was in like a little group meeting. Okay. He was speaking to us, pinning down some gems to us. So I feel like him speaking, it was great. Just learning more knowledge and coming into NFL, ready to go.
2: You look for the football. Like, yeah. I mean, you like it's you got to tackle the guy. You got to get the guy on the ground.
1: Yes, sir.
2: But it's not just punching the ball out. You come in with the shoulder. Tell me your mentality when you're going at that ball.
1: Once I see a person with the ball, it's kill. Kill to be killed. So I feel like he bleeds just how I bleed. You just got to come down there with that force and with that physical and that aggressiveness. You feel me? So everything, it happened for a reason.
2: Did you line up against Harold Fannin ever?
1: Yes, yes, sir.
2: Okay, tell me about that.
1: Man, that was one of my best matchups in matching for the mm-hmm. whole 4 years. Him guarding him, great, just both of us getting better.
2: I know Bowling Green beat you guys a couple times. You got him once. You got him once.
1: Yeah.
2: What did he ever beat you?
1: Nah, he beat me one time.
2: Okay.
1: My junior year.
2: Tell me about it.
1: It was at home too, so it's like, man, it was a close game. They started pulling away, but yeah, they got that one though. They got that one.
2: Okay, like he got you for a touchdown.
1: Nah, he ain't scoring me. He only had one pass on me.
2: Okay,
1: nobody's scoring on me.
2: Okay,
1: yes, sir.
2: Well, I can't wait to see you guys out here on actual practice.
1: Can't wait to go against him, get better.
2: Yet?
1: Not yet.
2: Okay,
1: just can't wait to go against him, get better in practice, going against each other, just make it both of us grow.
2: Two more things. Let's talk about you talking about Harold's catching passes. Your old man, your dad, in high school, coached on the offensive side of the ball.
1: Yes, sir.
2: You were a DB. You got wide receiver size. He wanted you to come to that side of the ball, and you said?
1: Coming into high school, I was started as a wide receiver. Then we had this little 707 counts versus other schools, and we needed some more DB, so they taught me a DB. I was locked down the corners and playing safety, and I was going crazy. That's where they say, yeah, you stand on that side. My pops were mad, though. So, you know, me and him going against each other every day, bumping heads every day, talking stuff. So just decided, I feel like that was the best for me, too, just moving to the other side. So I'm grateful for that opportunity that
2: just,
1: I did.
2: Just to be clear, you talk trash to your pops on the field.
1: Yes, sir. You know, every time, especially if you try to draw me and try me, yeah, I'm going to talk trash to him for sure.
2: Does he talk back?
1: He talk back, yeah. He be thinking he could get in my head. I don't be falling for it, though. So. Okay.
2: Are you a trash talker out here? I know it's only day one.
1: Yeah, most definitely. Well, in the past, I got a whole different side coming out. Like, out those paths, I be chill, relax, man. But when we stepping on the field, between those lines, the other email coming out, so I ain't gonna say too much.
2: Okay, I lied. Two more things. I read you only had one penalty. Is that true? Your last 3 years?
1: Last 3 years? Yeah, I think so. One or two, yeah.
2: Okay, one or two.
1: Yeah, the only one I remember.
2: That doesn't seem real.
1: Yeah, because the only one I remember is on Washington State.
2: Okay, for what?
1: I wasn't holding him. I was locating the ball, had my hand, and he was pulling my dread, okay.
2: But he was pulling your hair.
1: Yeah, he was pulling my dread, and I was like this, looking at the ball. They call holding on me. My dread is just like this, hanging out my helmet.
2: Okay, in film the next week, what'd your coach say?
1: He just said, hey, flag. You can't tell what the refs do. That's a flag. So I'm like, oh, you right, coach. You right. I ain't tripping.
2: Welcome to Cleveland, man.
1: Appreciate you, sir.
2: Happy to have you. Thank Emmanuel you. McNeil Warren, everybody.
3: As I mentioned, Bo and Z back with you on Monday. Shout out to Matt Fontana for all his hard work on Thursday and on Friday, filling in here on Cleveland Browns Daily. Also to Browns play-by-play voice Andrew Siciliano for stepping in earlier in the week with Zagura. We are back and all systems are a go on Monday. 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
11: I'm Nick DeLuca. LeBron making his next move. 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

0: My assumption, and I'll get specific with you on this, because I know, obviously, knowing you for as long as I have, it was probably, so with the Knicks, why was it easy to sacrifice? It's not only because they were good at basketball, it's because, like, A1 from day one, they're real-life friends. Jalen Brunson, right. Josh Hart, Bridges, mm-hmm. et cetera. Like, it's easy to sacrifice for your real-life friends. I know Julio Jones, real-life friends. Right, I know Roddy White for you, real life friend. Matt Ryan, real life friend. Football wasn't necessary for you guys to be close. It's probably easy for you to sacrifice.
1: Yep.
0: This group is not that, to be fair. Right? Like, this group is gonna, like, you want to sacrifice for the people in life that are ride or die for you, regardless of the profession. That's why the Knicks were so great. Yeah, but they were great at the profession, obviously. But that's the part of it, Harry, that we don't know. Like, cool, they need to sacrifice. Who are you sacrificing for? It's easy to say I'm sacrificing for Larry O'Brien.
2: Right.
0: But that's the end result. The process, I guess somewhat pun intended, is sacrificing for the people next to you. We don't know if they're going to be willing to do that yet.
2: 30 seconds left. What now for your Miami Heat?
0: Okay. I'm glad you asked that. Heat got Giannis, a better player than LeBron. Let's not lose sight of that. The Miami Heat got Giannis, Freddie Coleman. Mm-hmm. They got Giannis. That's it. That's all I care about right now. They got Giannis. They did it a year and a half ago. Freddie and Harry were probably destroying what happened with Jimmy Butler and Pat Riley. They got Giannis. That's it. Ball game over.
3: Emotions make you sad sometimes. Evan.
2: Hang in there, brother. We'll talk to you soon. Thanks so much, as always, my man.
0: Thanks, guys. I appreciate it.
2: The great Evan Cohen from Unsportsmanlike. You can catch him, Chris Canty, Michelle Smallman, Monday through Friday on ESPN Radio and also ESPN2 from 6, 8 to 10 a.m. Eastern Time. Hit him on the socials at EvCo Radio. We are Love Friday, Freddie and Harry, presented by Progressive Insurance. He's Harry Douglas. I'm Freddie Coleman. Keep weighing in. 888-729-3776. All of LeBron James, now a Philadelphia 76er, joining with Joel Embiid, Tyrese Maxey, Jaylen Brown, and that other Guardians of the Galaxy, 888-729-3776. We'll hear from you about that in about 20 minutes. But which team is more likely to return to the Super Bowl? The team that won it in Seattle or the team that got destroyed by Seattle in New England? 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

0: 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Nothing but smooth sailing
1: tonight. Anything that you want from me is mine like a knife. He's Harry Douglas. I'm Freddie Coleman. Welcome to the Smooth Sailing edition of Love Friday. 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
1: One of our new favorites is Los in Virginia. Los, what do you enjoy the most about going to the movies, or what do you miss about going to the movies?
2: Yo, what's going on, Freddie and Harry? How y'all doing, man?
1: Good, big Los. How are you doing, our brother?
2: I'm living a dream, buddy, out here working almost home, man. But I can't. I love y'all show, man. Y'all got me around here. I'm laughing my tail off out here, bro. I can't hold it together, Harry. Bro, you got to leave it alone today, baby.
1: Los, we're well past that.
2: Hey, well, look, let me add on to it, because, you know, as soon as he said something about the glizzies, you know the glizzy God had to call real quick. So here I go. Hey, look, shout out to Shannon for all the VA love, too, man. Like, yeah. That's all. I done heard a lot of Virginia stuff. Shout out to Norfolk State. Shout out to Hampton U, the real HU. Look, man, back when I was a kid, you keep talking about Cinema Cafe and these places, you know, that you can go and order entrees and whatnot. I was really going to call and say the same thing. The last caller kind of snatched that right. But I want to say, back when I was a kid, when I was young, we used to go to AMC, and there was a Ruby Tuesdays connected to the mall right there. We used to go to the Ruby Tuesdays, buy an entree, see my girlfriend had a big Bertha bag. You know what I'm talking about? A big grandma bag you could fit a dad on washing machine in. She used to put food in the bottom of the big Bertha bag, and we take the bag into the, and we got a whole meal in that bad boy. But then, you know, when I got older, 21, 22, I found out about that Cinema Cafe that boy was talking about last time. And boy, let me tell you, it's my favorite place to this day. I got one that's right across the street from my house. You go there, you get you some brews, you get you some mixed drinks, you can get some shots, pizza, all types. They don't got steak, but they had barbecue sandwich. I was fooled with the barbecue sandwich. But yeah, man, Freddie, find you one, bro. I promise you, you're going to have the time of your life, and take you a blanket, because I know what Harry and his wife be doing under that. But y'all have a blessed day. Have a great day.
3: I got that 5-hour energy, baby. It's time to rock and roll.
1: You and Los could never be together.
4: No, boy. We were shut.
1: Los could never.
4: Any place down.
1: You two could never be together, because my eyes would be watering, my sides would be hurting so hard and laughing so hard at you two. You two can never, ever be together.
4: Man, we had so much fun. Freddie, saying that, though, like, we would love to meet all of our callers and listeners.
1: Absolutely.
4: But, man, if we ever could meet a lot of y'all in one place at one time and get to fellowship and just talk to y'all and hang out with y'all.
1: That'd be all right,
4: man.
1: By
4: I'm
1: me,
4: telling
1: man.
4: You, that'd be a time we're all gonna have.
1: It'd be like a Freddie and Harry town hall party. We'd have a blast doing something like that completely.
5: All right, so earlier, this is going back to LeBron in the news of the day, right? Because we had a call to Antoine in Texas. His phone was breaking up.
1: Right.
5: But he said to me off air that he was at work.
1: Yep.
5: So he literally just found out about the LeBron stuff. So it was pretty recent.
1: Okay.
5: So I know we've been reacting to it all day, but I wanted to ask you guys, like, where were you, or how did you find out, or what was your initial reaction once you saw the LeBron news?
1: My boys from Laurelton, my Laurelton crew, guys that I grew up with in Laurelton, New York. And it popped up on our text chain immediately saying LeBron on his way to Philly. And I was like, wait, what? Because I just finished working out and I just got out the shower when that popped up on my feed. I was like, well, there's our show today. Everything we were going to talk about, that's out the window. And my first thought was, HD called this way back when LeBron and James and the Los Angeles Lakers decided they didn't want to be around each other anymore. He said the best place for him would be the Philadelphia 76ers, and by Jove, he had it.
4: I was doing a back-to-school bash today in Warner Robins, Georgia, which is about 2 hours and 20, 25 minutes away from my house. And when I seen some of the people in there talking and I heard someone say it out loud, that's how I found out. So immediately when I left the school to head back, you know, this way to do the show, that's when I logged on to the meeting.
1: Right.
4: And I was just excited about the news. I was excited about the news. I really was, because just seeing LeBron in a new destination is going to be pretty cool.
5: Do you know how I found out? Our show group text. Because yeah.
4: That's the first time you heard it?
5: I'm sitting there, really? Like, I'll take folks behind the scenes because we have a new show meeting. So I'm prepping, getting all stuff together. Vinny Gould had a story about LeBron, Kyrie, Anthony Davis, whatever. So I'm just getting my stuff together. And then I look, and then Edo put in a group check text, trust the process. I was like, oh. And then I went to the Twitter, and then I saw the news, and I saw Shams tweet. And I was like, hold on, let me make sure it's the real Shams.
4: The right Shams.
5: Saw it, and I was like, right. Oh, we here now. I was like, well, they go that rundown.
4: Out the door. And that's usually how it goes. Like, you will have a rundown for Friday, but when you got breaking news like that and someone as big as LeBron James,
1: right.
4: Everything on that rundown is aborted, and you talk about what's going on at the moment.
1: Well, put it this way. You were right, and so was E-Dog. Because E-Dog said, watch, he's going to say something on Friday when nothing else was going on. Today, that Friday happened, and LeBron James now a member of the Philadelphia 76ers for at least the next 2 years. More on this with LeBron James going to Philadelphia 76ers. Coming your way next when it comes to Amber and Ian. For Harry Douglas, Shannon Penn, E-Dog, Eric Hanneman, I'm Freddie Coleman. This has been Love Friday, Freddie and Harry and the mighty ESPN Radio. Take care. God bless. As always, keep cool.
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16: James on to Philadelphia. The Kings signing a two-year, $8 million deal to play year 24 with the Sixers. New team searching for a fifth NBA championship, releasing a statement on social media saying that it'll be his last decision and that he believes he can help make the Sixers a championship team. Thought that last year might have been his last, but that he truly loves the game and has more to give. The Sixers looking for their first title since 1983. Their odds to win the Eastern Conference shifting from plus 750 to plus 370 on DraftKings to take home the conference. One prize Philly free agent to another. Philly's outfielder Bryce Harper on LeBron joining the Sixers.
17: Yeah, pretty cool. Obviously, one of the best to ever do it, being able to come in and join that club over there. Obviously, they got good young group over there that a lot of fun to play with, so really cool for the city for him to come.
18: Are you a little shocked that he's coming to put up?
17: No.
18: Why is it?
17: I don't know. They're really good.
16: Harper and the Phillies opening their series with the Yankees this evening, scoreless in the top of the second. Cam Schlittler with a pair of strikeouts in the first, including getting Harper to K. Jesus Luzardo with a strikeout through a scoreless first for the Phillies as well. In the NFL, Will Grier joining the Cowboys coaching staff as an offensive assistant announced his retirement a couple weeks ago.
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1: You should know whether this is going to be,
2: sound like Jerry Sloan, bro. You sound like Jerry Sloan. Yeah,
1: well, you know how he raised me, man. He's part of the fabric of who I am, bro. Tammy texted me the other night, man. Like, those are my people. I will say this, though, all jokes aside. We were on earlier today, and one of my co-hosts was asking me about LeBron, and I actually kind of like, not that he was listening, had a little message, like more than saying something to the Philly fans, I was saying to LeBron, like, you know, don't go in there and get on their bad side, whatever that should mean. Because you would think, like, you're LeBron, right? And you're kind of untouchable in the space of everyone's going to love me. And if there is one city that would or could turn on someone, it would be that city. You know, when things are good, they're good. But when they're bad, it could get ugly pretty quick.
3: I'm surprised he went there.
4: On this morning with Danny Cannell on Sirius XM. Hey, man. Dia Bell, freshman quarterback, Texas Longhorns. Folks, remember the name, because that dude next year is going to be a bad A. How's Dia doing down there on the 40 acres?
1: Man, you know, I always appreciate that. And Dia is doing great, man. He is finishing up their summer conditioning. He gets to come home next weekend for like 3 days, and then it's fall camp.
2: 3 days.
1: Yeah, dog. He gets 3 days, man. But we're excited to see him, and we're fired up for this season, bro. We're booked for all our trips, man. Like, we're Longhorns through and through now, so we're fired up.
3: I bet. Raja Bell, 12-year NBA vet. Thanks so much, Raja. We really appreciate it.
1: Yeah, thanks, guys.
4: Our pleasure.
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4: As a mama, would you rather your boys, because you have two sons.
3: Yes.
4: Would you rather them play hoop? Because his younger son is a bad A in basketball, or play football.
3: I'd rather them play basketball, but football is my first love. Football is my true love. Although, I mean, for me now as an adult, basketball is just like right below it. So in basketball, so much safer. So I would choose basketball, but
4: Dia Bell is going to be a bad A at quarterback. I'm telling you,
3: folks. I love football.
4: Folks.
3: Football obviously would probably have been my answer, but the safety is of my babies. Oh. You can't hit my babies.
2: What?
3: Can't hit my babies. Coming up next here on Amber and Ian. What are we talking about? There's not much to talk. Okay, fine. We'll still talk about LeBron.
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8: James, the King, signing a 2-year, $8 million deal to join the Sixers, entering his NBA record 24th season in the league with the new team searching for a fifth NBA title. LeBron releasing a statement on social media says it'll be his last decision and that he believes he can help make the Sixers a championship team. Philly bounced by the defending champs in the second round of the playoffs a year ago, but add LeBron and Jaylen Brown this offseason. Is it enough? ESPN's Vince Goodwill, not convinced.
9: LeBron is one of the best facilitators this league has ever seen. He played the third option behind Luka Doncic and Austin Reeves for a stretch in Los Angeles last year. The question is just going to be who's going to do the little things. But from a talent perspective, they're overwhelming. I'm just not sure that the New York Knicks are shaking in their boots.
8: Goodwill on the Rich Eisen Show. The Sixers looking for their first title since 1983. Their odds to win the Eastern Conference on DraftKings shifting from plus 750 to plus 370 post-LeBron signing. Elsewhere in Major League Baseball, kicking off the weekend on Friday night in Pittsburgh, the Pirates hosting the Cubs, tied at one in the top of the sixth inning. Pete Crow Armstrong hitting his 22nd homer of the season for Chicago. Infield single by Henry Davis plating the Pittsburgh run. Jared Jones, 5 2/3, 1 earned, 5 Ks. Matthew Boyd, 1 earned through 5 with 4 strikeouts.
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